0: Yeah, and then we heard Smoking from my buddy Brad Delp. Classic Gemini. I loved Brad Delp. Another guy that checked out way too early. I did two tours with Boston and opening for them for the first album for 9 months, second album for 11 months, and Brad and I became dear friends. And he was one of the great singers of all time in rock and roll. When he opened his mouth, it was just like a whisper. He didn't, when he would sing next to me, man, my big loud ass voice, I'm over there saying, you know, "Hey, Trans Am, yeah," and all this stuff. And Brad's over there going, "Hello." He really had a soft voice. He was like, just whispered like an angel, but perfect pitch and a range from hell, man. Love that guy. Truly missed. Okay, all right. The Red Rocker Sammy Hagar Top Rock Countdown about Gemini artists coming up. One of them Led Zeppelin guys was a Gemini. You want to find out? Hang around. We'll be right back.
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0: good. 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
1: Okay, yeah. Led Zeppelin, Trampled Underfoot. 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I'm not going to tell

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Now, why would you play Trampled Underfoot? Because John friggin' Bonham. That's who was the Gemini. Okay? Jason's a Cancer. His dad was a Gemini. 531-48, died 925-80. Now, that was way too short. Way too short. Speaking of drummers, speaking of too short, one of my favorite drummer singers of all time from the band, Levon Helm, The Wait.

0: Yeah, three drummers in a row. First John Bonham, then Levon Helm, and Charlie Watts. Give Me Shelter from the Stones. Another drummer. Another Gem Nye drummer. Can you believe all the Gem Nye drummers? Charlie, 6'2", 41. Whew, Charlie's got me by 8 years. And I'm old. Anyway, can you believe all those guys? All drummers. All drummers. All right? Okay, when we come back, we got a few more Gem Nyes. And I would like to, if I would have had more time, I would have played two songs from each artist. But I don't have that much time. I've only got 2 hours. What am I going to do? When we come back, we're going to get some Rock the Casbah.
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I'm Sammy Hagar. You are listening to Top Rock Countdown. This week, it's about Gemini artists. Some of my best friends, some of my best favorite musicians are Geminis. Yeah.

Yeah, that was Topper Heaton. He actually wrote the music for this song, Rock to Casbah. Yeah, from The Clash. The Clash were a loud, crazy, wacky band. They didn't last too long. I mean, well, they lasted a long time, but they didn't last too long together. Every time they came out with something, it was a different member. Then pretty soon it was all different members. And Joe Strummer was the only guy in the band. And then Joe Strummer checks out, and then boom, it's over. Okay, all right. Hey!

Yeah, we had another drummer, Alice in Chains, Sean Kenny, Man in the Box, my favorite Alice in Chains tune. Jerry Cantrell wants to break my neck every time he comes to Cabo, which is every year for my birthday, and then a couple of other times a year we meet down there. And I say, he goes, let's go on stage, jam. Okay, what are you going to play? Well, I want to do Man in the Box. He goes, dude, why don't you learn some other songs? I'm

0: going, that's my favorite Alice in Chains song. So, you know, Down in a Hole, I've done that before, and I've done a couple other ones with him. But, you know, Man in the Box, God, come on. I mean, when you bust on the scene with Man in the Box, man, that's a tough act to follow. I've got to tell you, okay? But anyway, Sean, cool guy, cool drummer, 52766. We got one more song coming at you, one more to close the show out with our Gemini friends. And finally, well, finally nothing.
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1: 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Eddie Murphy is a con.
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3: Ozzy Bites a Bat. Ian Anderson, Robert Plant, and Pete Townsend perform at the first Prince's Trust benefit concert. The Who begin the first of many farewell tours. It's 1982 in the Time Warp.

1982, year of the debut album from Asia. Donald Fagen's The Night Fly. What a beautiful world this will be. Bruce Springsteen's Nebraska. Security from Peter Gabriel. And Diver Down.

0: Pretty Woman from Van Halen. And we'll return to the year of the Tylenol tampering scare when our 1982 Time Warp continues.
1: Cyanide contaminated Tylenol capsules. Authorities suspect sabotage. Time Warp.
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2: Thank you, Jack Clark, and welcome to Wheel of Fortune. A big day for us around here because we told you we would find our new hostess, and she's been around here for a few weeks, and now we will officially welcome her. Please do that for Vanna White. 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
0: ladies and gentlemen. E.T. phones home, and Raid kills Bugs dead. No word on what Raid would do to E.T. It's 1982 in the Time Warp.

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0: Phil Collins and I Don't Care Anymore. And we'll have more from the year we all wondered if David and Maddie would ever get together, if you know what I mean, on Moonlighting, when 1982 returns in the Time Warp.
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1: Thank you very much. Thank you. That's very kind of you. And welcome to our show. It's Late Night, and you folks are apparently a bright group, bright enough at least to read the applause sign, and I certainly appreciate that. I'm very excited about this new show, and it's a big 3 or 4 days for NBC. Thank you for being here, guys.
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0: 1982 with Eddie Money's Shaken. And don't forget to check out Time Warp on Facebook. 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

0: the nature of it. One of them even said they were surprised to see their name on the list. Those who are ditching the event include Martina McBride, Bret Michaels, Young MC, and the Commodores.
1: ABC Selena Wang says Trump now plans to host the main event himself. NASA says the fireball over New England yesterday was a daytime bolide, a meteor that enters the atmosphere and explodes with a deafening sonic boom. Parts fell in Cape Cod Bay. This is ABC News.
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3: 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Michael Douglas is Detective Steve Keller. The streets of San Francisco.
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1: I don't know what to do. If I had this part in the picture, you know, it puts me right back up on top again. This man out there, he won't give it to me, and he says there's no chance. Godfather, I don't know what to do. I don't know what to do.
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6: 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Shove over. Come on, make some room.

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4: What? Oh, I don't believe it. I'm so excited. I'm on the radio.
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1: What? Lamont! Staying out all night. He ain't tell nobody where he's taking the truck. Could have had an accident. Could be dead. If he ain't dead, I'll kill him.
2: My only son. My only truck.
0: It's 1972 in the Time Warp.

School's Out from Alice Cooper. And we'll have more from the year Frank Perdue told us it takes a tough man to make a tender chicken. When 1972 continues in the Time Warp.

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9: 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Elizabeth Montgomery stars in Bewitched.
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0: Now, more from the year comedian George Carlin got arrested for performing his 7 words you can never say on television at Milwaukee's Summerfest Music Festival.
1: There are 400,000 words in the English language, and there are 7 of them you can't say on television. What a ratio that is. 399,993 to 7. They must really be bad. They'd have to be outrageous to be separated from a group that large. All of you over here, you 7. Bad word.
0: It's 1972 in the Time Warp.

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1: ABC News, I'm Wayne Cabot. Oil prices are pushing higher again as optimism fades about a U.S.-Iran deal to open the Strait of Hormuz. 2 days after President Trump met in the Situation Room to make a final determination, there is no deal, and Trump says, I'm in no hurry. Even if the Strait were to reopen tomorrow, analysts say it would take months for the markets to get back to pre-war prices and supplies. Kevin Hassett, director of the White House National Economic Council, telling ABC's This Week.
2: That energy prices are high, and they're high around the world. Gas prices are high. That's extremely frustrating, and it's something that we're working on, doing lots of different things to minimize the disruption, and hopefully, again, that the problem in the Gulf will be over soon, and then things will go back to normal.
1: A United flight from Newark to Spain turned around mid-flight Saturday because...
3: They have security. Everyone's evacuating. Someone decided to name their Bluetooth device a certain four-letter word, so they're evacuating the aircraft.
1: This is ABC News.
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6: Hello, this is Bill St. James, homebody. 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

0: Pink Houses from John Mellencamp. And Time Warp will return after we finish up our home remodeling project. 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
0: 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I have something here that'll keep you from ever seeing dirt in your house again.
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0: That is the moat.
1: A moat? That's weird.
0: That's what it's supposed to be. The new Greg Brady style is supposed to be weird.
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1: ABC News, I'm Wayne Cabot. Oil prices rising as a U.S.-Iran deal proves elusive. Crude has been up 2% and more after falling much of last week when President Trump said that a deal was close, but he also says he is in no rush. Israel making its deepest push in decades deep into the territory of its enemy neighbor. ABC's Ian Pannell reports.
2: The IDF taking control of a 12th century crusader castle in southern Lebanon. Israeli flag raised atop Beaufort Castle. This is the deepest Israeli forces have been inside Lebanon in 26 years. The IDF saying it's rooting out Iranian-backed militia Hezbollah inside Lebanon.
1: It is not a cure, but it's a pill that seems to help people with advanced pancreatic cancer survive nearly twice as long. It blocks a mutated protein that feeds tumors in 90% of pancreatic cancer cases. Once in a blue moon is now. The full moon, the last day of May, the second in a month, may seem a little tinier because it is. This is ABC.
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0: 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Up next, a spectacular recreation of 1985, a crowning time warp achievement. We spent literally minutes of man hours on it. 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
7: 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Welcome to 1985 in the Time Warp.
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1: 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Catch America's extraordinary new hero, Sundays this fall.
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1: MacGyver.
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0: Old Coke became New Coke, which quickly became Coke Classic. 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

0: You know our Attorney General, Ed Meese, is in hot water again?
1: Yeah.
0: Because he reportedly said he disagrees with the constitutional guarantee that you're innocent until proven guilty. Of course, under heavy questioning, Meese admitted he didn't really read the Constitution. He read the classic comic book version.

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0: 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And when Time Warp returns, we'll ask the musical question, who's that singing? 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
11: Hi, I'm Bill St. James in the Time Warp with another edition of the game that's sweeping the country. Who's That Singing? Okay, sometimes bands let the other guys sing instead of their regular lead vocalists. For example, Grand Funk Railroad lead singer Mark Farner sat one out and let drummer Don Brewer take a vocal shot at We're an American Band.

on Time Warp, Grand Funk's We're an American Band, featuring drummer Don Brewer on vocals. Whenever you hear a Pink Floyd vocal, it's usually either David Gilmour or Roger Waters, but not on Have a Cigar. The boys went outside the band and used English singer Roy Harper on this one, the same Roy Harper who inspired Led Zeppelin's song Hats Off to Roy Harper from Led Zepp 3. Here he is taking lead on the 1975 song from Wish You Were Here.

Have a Cigar from Pink Floyd with guest lead singer Roy Harper. Ian Gillan or his replacement David Coverdale usually sang the lead vocals for Deep Purple. But the band's first hit preceded both Ian and Dave. It featured the golden throat of Rod Evans. Here's Deep Purple's 1968 track, Hush, in the Time Warp.

0: Hush from Deep Purple as we wrap up another edition, well, our first actually, of Who's That Singing? Now it's time to rest those leather lungs of yours and check out Time Warp on Facebook. Just search Time Warp with Bill St. James and like us. Time Warp was produced by crooners Dan Fermento and Rob Frankel. Written and produced by Frank the Warbler Guida. Programmed by Tone Deaf Tom Powell. Executive producers John McConnell and Andy Denemark. Copyright 2026. I'm Bill St. James with the answer to the trivia question we never asked, Signe Anderson. 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

You never know who's going to call 100.5 the Eagle Rocks. And just like the mystery of the toy and the cereal, you'll probably be like, what is this? What is this supposed to be?

0: What is this supposed to be?
1: Well, you know, I do appreciate you phoning in. I am so lonely in here that I could audition to play Amelie.
2: Yeah, well, this is the best time I can call. I tried during, you know, while I'm working, and it just doesn't always work out.
1: Well, that's okay. You know, you're busy.
2: Yeah, and you are too.
1: Oh, poof. Only if you're talking about my wardrobe.
2: Oh, my goodness. Well, yes, get back to work, my friend.
1: Well, you know, talking to you is my work, and I'm actually due for my scheduled break, so be quiet for 15 minutes.

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100.5, the Eagle rocks. 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

0: qui a appelé mon téléphone?
1: What you up to?
2: Not much. Just, at home watching some TV. Thought I'd call you.
1: Yep. I'm proof that you don't need the tube to reach a boob. But I do appreciate you calling.
2: Yeah.
1: So, like most of my callers, are you by yourself?
2: No, the family's here.
1: Family TV time. Ah, it's the Hummel figurines we never knew we needed. So, let me ask you this. Do you have a special spot during family TV time?
2: I do.
1: Oh, here we go. Where's your spot when you watch TV?
2: On the small couch.
1: Okay, that sounds like a demand made by Buffalo Bill. It sits on the small couch. So what is the small couch?
2: We have two couches. We have a couch that sits like three, and we have a couch that sits two, and I like to be on the small one.
1: Oh, goodness. How bad is the indent on your small couch?
2: Yeah, pretty deep.
1: It's in the shape of you.
2: Yeah. It's very uncomfortable for everybody else to sit there.
1: Wow. I mean, the inside of the couch must be getting a view more horrific than Han Solo and Carbonite.

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It's the Greg B. Harrell Show. We talk weird music stuff on this show, and this is pretty weird. A cassette player where nearly half the cassette is hanging out? Huh? Oh, yeah, this happened. Now, this was the late 80s. It was called the Toshiba KT-AS10. Thing was, Toshiba wanted to make the smallest portable cassette player in the world. So they built a player smaller than the actual cassette. Yeah, as you're listening, about 33% of the tape is exposed. So it was a nightmare for people who listened on the go. The Toshiba KT-AS10. And it also came with foldable headphones. Like I said, they wanted to be small. And oh, so adorbs.

0: and Tom.
1: Coconut grenades were a weapon used in World War II by the Japanese, in which a coconut was filled with items, most importantly a grenade, and then thrown at the enemy.
2: Do you have the famous PT-109 coconut? John F. Kennedy's
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2: PT boat during World War II.
1: Oh, yeah, I did hear about that.
2: And during the famous rescue scene, they carved a message on a coconut, and that coconut was on President Kennedy's desk when he was in the White House.
4: Well, if he'd only flipped it over, the other side says, don't go to Dallas in November.
5: He didn't read the other side.
4: He didn't read the other side.
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Well, okay, so maybe not so much home as bachelor apartment, no ensuite laundry of the Greg Beharrell Show. But, you know, still.

0: 100.5, the Eagle Rocks hit phone call button. No, no, that's a direction. Hold on, that's a direction. What kind of guitar do you have?
1: I have a Fender.
0: Oh, Fender. Expansive.
1: Yeah.
0: Are you any good?
1: I play along with you guys on the radio all the time.
0: You play along to the radio, like the whole show?
1: Yeah.
0: My God, do your blisters now have fingertips?
1: No. My fingertips are still soft.
0: Like how soft? Would your fingers report a social media account that disagrees with their opinion? So if you play with your fingers often, that means you play guitar classical style.
1: But I play with my fingertips, but I don't fret. I don't fret too much.
0: Well, there's your double entendre album title.
1: I like to just use my fingers
0: Yeah, okay, I'm going to need you to say more words than I like to use my fingers,

0: 30 years, we've been proud to call Jonesboro home. Shouldn't they name a street after us or something?
1: And the winner is
0: 100.5 to Eagle Rocks.

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You know Trinity Rail is good at what they do because they trained their entire life for it. Right? Yeah, because trained, and then they make trains there. So a little play on words. Yeah. It took a team of 8 writers to come up with that. But they were able to engineer the joke.

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0: It's the Greg B. Harrell Show. You know, if there's one thing that people are always saying to me, it's, Greg, what's something that bothers you? Oh, airlines need to stop selling hop-on flights if they're just going to tell you to sit back down. Another thing people are saying to me is, Greg B. Harrell, you don't have enough news from Fresno on your radio show. And you're thinking, Greg, why would I care what's going on in Fresno? Well, Fresno is a magical place, as we're about to find out when we listen to another actual clip from the Fresno Television News.
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0: 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How many beer have you had?
1: Should I lie to you or tell you the truth?
0: Well, I'll put it like this. Could your recycling bin legally count as a savings bond?
1: It sounds good when the garbage truck dumps it into the thing, though.
0: Ah, yes. It's your Westminster quarters. But why not take it to the recycling depot for some money?
1: I don't know how to do that.
0: Well, take my advice. Do not just randomly ask people, how much would you give me for my can? Trust me, I learned the hard way. But, you know, I'm sure it's easy to find. Just Google it. Or Bing Google and then Google it.
1: I think I'll let the liquor do the thinking.
0: Uh-huh, yeah. Well, on the bright side, you're very quotable, and I'm sure the court stenographer is going to get a kick out of it.
1: Oh.
0: There it is. So you're drinking a lot.
1: Yes, sir. Nectar of the gods.
0: What? Alcohol is the nectar of the gods? Well, I mean, that would explain why they spend all day in their robes.
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It's the Greg B. Harrell Show. We talk weird music stuff that other shows don't talk about. Stuff like this. What's the best music to listen to when you need to focus on a task? Well, familiar songs. Stuff you like. Now, wait a minute. You're thinking, wouldn't that be distracting? I mean, I like that music. Well, they studied this stuff at Harvard, and experts now believe the opposite is true. Familiar music makes us feel comfortable and reduces anxiety. It also gives us an energy boost because we know what's coming next. Subconsciously, our brain is excited because it feels smart being able to predict a song's path. So, when we're focusing on a task and listening to music we know, that focus that our brain has on the prediction translates into the task we're attempting. So, listen to your favorite music when you're trying to do something. Oh, that's a great idea. Do something. I'm going to attempt that someday. Better write that down.

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0: 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Here, let me play this phone call for you, mostly because I desire approval. All right, we're going to test how much of a gamer you are.
1: Yeah.
0: Okay, I'm going to hum you some famous video game songs, and you try and guess what they are.
1: Okay, I'll do my best.
0: All right. First video game theme song. What is this? Do-do-do-do-do-do-do-do-do-do-do-do. That's all you get. Now, what is it?
1: Man, I don't know that one.
0: That's Castlevania on Nintendo. Old school.
1: Oh, man, I haven't played Castlevania in, like, 10 years.
0: Oh, it's worth a revisit, even though at some point you'll awkwardly exclaim, please give me wall meat. No, all right, I'll give you another one here.
1: Okay. That's Super Mario Bros., right?
0: That's right. Okay, now which level? A little bonus points action here.
1: The castle level, right?
0: No, not quite. Think lower. We know you're capable of that because you phoned this show.
1: It's like number two, like the second mission, right?
0: Yeah, that's right. Although the true number two of that game was the water level.

0: willing to put in extra hours. As long as they're happy hours. Daily. 4 to 6 on 100.5 The Eagle Rocks.
1: Yeah!

0: 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It's pretty cool. Check it out. Let me know what you think. Or just shout what you think, and I'll probably be close enough to hear it. Why were socks the only article of clothing we designed for wind?
1: Celebrating America's 250th birthday. 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That was the first radio news broadcast for the public and the beginning of commercial broadcast in the United States. And for decades, millions of listeners have been hearing their news on the radio. Like Edward R. Murrow, reporting from London during a World War II blitz.
2: This is Trafalgar Square. The noise that you hear at the moment is the sound of the air raid siren. I'm standing here just on the steps of St. Martin's in the Field.
1: And Herbert Morrison's emotional report of the Hindenburg disaster.
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0: It's the Greg Beharrell Show. You know, if you're like me, then you also think it's no coincidence that there's only one phrase for supply and demand. But also, if you're like me, you're busy during the afternoon all week long. If that's the case, there's something very important you're missing. All the great TV that's on during the afternoon. Don't worry, I've got your back on this. Here's a sample of what you've missed on afternoon TV.
1: Unless you're a stoner, it's not something you'd see. 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

0: 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What? 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Okay, now I've heard everything. 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I use it. It's awesome. I really believe in it. Check it out. And now on to the show.
1: That's okay.
0: Well, what's going on with you? I know you only call me on your food break, so what are we having?
1: Create your own walk is what it's called.
0: Oh, cool. I love when they let you Dr. Frankenstein your food.
1: Yeah, and it's very good.
0: What'd you get?
1: 6 kinds of vegetables, any kind of meat, rice, white rice, noodles. I get the teriyaki. I'm telling you.
0: Oh, that was it. You said teriyaki like a cliffhanger. My God, they must have been so anxious making your order. But that does sound good.
1: It's very good, yes. Oh, Lord, it's the best, though. It is so good with rice and like green peppers and red peppers and onions and green onions. It's real good. Cabbage.
0: Wow, okay. At that point, you might as well simmer a farm and then dump it in your mouth.
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It's the Greg B. Harrell Show. I'm going to blow your mind here a little bit. Proper warning. Every song that you've liked in your lifetime has been enjoyed in an upside-down U pattern. Hold on, Greg. What are you talking about? Okay, so think of an upside-down letter U. When you're new to a song, when you start to like it, your interest shoots up along that left side of the upside-down U. Your interest continues to grow and grow and grow a little bit, and then a bit more, and then you reach the peak of your fandom for a song, at which point your interest in the track starts to steadily decline and level off. Usually a sharp drop-off, like an upside-down U. Nothing to be ashamed of. We all have that upside-down U pattern with music. Ooh, there's a Halloween costume idea. I'm the upside-down U from your musical choices.

0: South Dakota. I say the best Dakota.
1: Oh, really?
2: What does Bryson the Doubter say about it?
0: Until I hear from North Dakota. Well, you know, the best Dakota, they should combine them and make it just Dakota.
2: Yeah, you doubt that boundary. You always have.
0: I don't.
3: You doubt all boundaries, don't you?
0: No, it's just one big, beautiful country.
2: That's a surprising stance from you, Bryson.
0: That's right. One big, beautiful country.
2: You know, it's refreshing to hear you say
0: something. As long as we get rid of some of the people. One big, beautiful country.
2: And he shows back up.
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You're listening to the Greg B. Harrell Show on... Oh, hold on. I wrote it down. Hold on. Hold on. Oh, gosh. Nope. Oh, I heard it. Oh, it's crumpled up. Okay. You are listening on 100.5 The Eagle Rocks. Oh, okay.

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Why do movie producers call it a trailer when it's a beforer?

0: before-er.
1: Celebrating America's 250th birthday, public libraries, fire departments, the post office, lightning rods that save lives, the Declaration of Independence, they all have one person in common, Benjamin Franklin, one of our nation's most important founders.
2: Ben Franklin, he was the world's most famous scientist in his day. 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
1: As U.S. ambassador to France, he convinced their powerful monarchy to back a risky rebellion that helped the 13 colonies win the battle against Britain to create the United States. His experiments with a kite proved that lightning was electricity. He helped write the Declaration of Independence and was a leading voice at the Constitutional Convention.
3: People are meeting him and they're going, it's like talking to a 20-year-old. His mind is so open.
1: He was a master of science, politics, diplomacy, and culture. And America would look very different if it weren't for the man born in poverty who rose to become one of the most influential figures of the 18th century. Patriotism rocks. 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

0: 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Hey, thanks to everyone who calls the show. I always prefer calls to text because I'm old school. Pound sign old school. So what can I do for you, bearing in mind that I have the capabilities of a toothpick with the wood scraped off?
1: Hey, let's see. Request a song. Can you put me, whatever your thing is right now. I haven't been listening to the radio.
0: Oh, okay. Well, if that's the case, I'll play you my favorite song.
1: Okay, go ahead. Go.

0: Still there?
1: Are you going to finish it? That's the only part you're doing.
0: No, I just wanted to make sure you haven't hung up.
1: No, I'm not going to hang up on you. I think you're awesome.
0: Well, I mean, let's see if that opinion holds during the 8-3 Ducks.

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Oh. Oh, hold on a minute. Oh, jeez.

0: 100.5, The Eagle Rocks. And I want you to listen to this. Oh, wait. No. Yes, this is a professional radio show. Why do you ask? Where is it? Nope. Nope. Nope. There it is.
1: I'm from the 80s and 90s, so it's like Teddy's and Sandex and, you know.
0: Oh, you're among friends. I'm well-versed in the 1980s. I've seen every episode of Golden Girls, and I still think there should be a Stanley Zbornak spinoff.
1: Oh, yeah, yeah. What was the one that was the real promiscuous gal? Claire, or what was her name?
0: Blanche Devereaux.
1: Blanche, there you go. Oh, man, I loved her. I loved her. That gal was wild.
0: Yeah, oh, yeah. I always wear my What Would Blanche Do bracelet.
1: You know.
0: Or maybe it's supposed to be Who Would.
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Ice for Limo, okay, says that 1 in 10 music fans will travel 500 miles or more to see a major show or festival. Just 1 in 10. These are the super fans. Cue the John Williams score.

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1: Physically, do you remember getting smacked by somebody else that wasn't your parent?
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1: Yeah, I do too.
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Is this like an MS-DOS prompt or something? What's going on here?

0: 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So, you know, blame them. So let me ask you this. What do you got on the walls of your man cave?
1: It has a poster of the good, the bad, and the ugly.
0: Oh, my.
1: Yeah.
0: Love me some spaghetti westerns.
1: Oh, yeah. Those are my favorites.
0: Actually, you don't even need the westerns part.
1: Well yeah.
0: Yeah, always up for a little a la vodka.
1: I love that, too.
0: Oh, yeah. Noodly ain't just for my biceps. You know, spaghetti is good anytime.
1: And then I'll just probably watch a spaghetti western.
0: Oh, there you go. That's the ticket. Spaghetti western.

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Reach out on social media. It's at Greg B. Harrell on most of it. If it's not that, it's at Greg B. Harrell Show. Everything in moderation is a paradox, because by its own rule, it can only be done in moderation. So you'll have to not do everything in moderation in order to do everything in moderation. Why is no one talking about this stuff?

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0: working, and it just doesn't always work out.
1: Well, that's okay. You know, you're busy.
0: Yeah. And you are, too.
1: Oh, only if you're talking about my wardrobe.
0: Oh, my goodness. Well, yes. Get back to work, my friend.
1: Well, you know, talking to you is my work. And I'm actually due for my scheduled break, so be quiet for 15 minutes.

0: How many beer have you had?
1: Should I lie to you or tell you the truth?
0: Well, I'll put it like this. Could your recycling bin legally count as a savings bond?
1: It sounds good when the garbage truck dumps it into the thing, though.
0: Ah, yes. It's your Westminster quarters.

0: But why not take it to the recycling depot for some money?
1: I don't know how to do that.
0: Wow, take my advice. Do not just randomly ask people, how much would you give me from a can? Trust me, I learned the hard way. But, you know, I'm sure it's easy to find. Just Google it or Bing Google and then Google it.
1: I think I'll let the liquor do the thinking.
0: Uh-huh, yeah. Well, on the bright side, you're very quotable, and I'm sure the court stenographer is going to get a kick out of it.
1: Oh.
0: There it is. So you're drinking a lot.
1: Yes, sir. Nectar of the gods.
0: What? Alcohol is the nectar of the gods? Well, I mean, that would explain why they spend all day in their robes.
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100.5, the Eagle rocks. Call this phone is a... Jumble that. It's the Greg Beharrell Show. I'm going to blow your mind here a little bit. Proper warning. Every song that you've liked in your lifetime has been enjoyed in an upside-down U pattern. Hold on, Greg. What are you talking about? Okay, so think of an upside-down letter U. When you're new to a song, when you start to like it, your interest shoots up along that left side of the upside-down U. Your interest continues to grow and grow and grow a little bit, and then a bit more, and then you reach the peak of your fandom for a song, at which point your interest in the track starts to steadily decline and level off. Usually a sharp drop-off, like an upside-down U. Nothing to be ashamed of. We all have that upside-down U pattern with music. Ooh, there's a Halloween costume idea. I'm the upside-down U from your music.

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1: Hey, I don't think they were too upset with me when at the ER when they were giving Finn morphine a couple times. I said, hey, can I get a taste of that?
2: Yeah. You know, usually when I give her fries, I take two or three.

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0: 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So, you know, blame them. So let me ask you this. What do you got on the walls of your man cave?
1: It has a poster of the good, the bad, and the ugly.
0: Oh, my.
1: Yeah.
0: Love me some spaghetti westerns.
1: Oh, yeah. Those are my favorites.
0: Actually, you don't even need the westerns part.
1: Well yeah.
0: Yeah, always up for a little a la vodka.
1: I love that, too.
0: Oh, yeah. Noodly ain't just for my biceps. You know, spaghetti is good anytime.
1: And then I'll just probably watch a spaghetti western.
0: Oh, there you go. That's the ticket. Spaghetti western.

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I've been trying to do the 80-20 rule for eating, but it just takes so long to count out 80 Doritos. I like to close every show by writing a little something in my diary. So here we go. Dear Diary, Greg Beharrell here. It's called O'Clock because so many of them are shaped like the letter O. Thanks for listening, everybody.

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0: Shirtless girl.
1: With her special powers, she gives the bad guys fits. She don't use no gun. She stops them with her tits. She's shirtless girl.
0: Shirtless girl.
2: Working in the chemistry lab one day, sophomore year, nothing seemed amiss. But that night, an amazing transformation took place. And the next morning, young Debbie Yabo woke to find...
3: My God! I'm huge! I must dedicate these to fighting evil.
2: Little did Debbie know that years before, on the planet Lactoid, a planet whose gravity was causing it to sag dangerously toward the sun, her father, Major Yabo, and mother, Teton, sent their infant daughter, Areola, rocketing through the Milky Way to Earth, knowing one day she'd become Shirtless Girl, keeping the city of Metopolis safe.
4: Okay, nobody move. Hand over all the money.
1: It's Shirtless Girl!
3: Not so fast, bad guy.
4: Oh, yeah, like some team is gonna...
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4: Huh? Oh, I can't run away. Hell, I can't even walk.
1: Thanks, Shirtless Girl.
5: You're welcome, citizens. Don't touch those.
0: Sorry.
2: Along with her fellow superheroines, Wonder Bra Woman, Bikini Spider Woman, The Flash, and the Green Horny, Shirtless Girl formed the Legion of Super Hooters.
3: Look, it's the cat signal. Some boob must need help. I better call my teenage bosom buddy A-Cup and head to the wet cave. I know. I'll use the Hooter Scooter.
6: And once again, Shirtless Girl, you've kept Metopolis safe. Warm and snug and soft, bouncy. Once again, defeating your arch enemy, the Jiggler. We are grateful. Thanks, Shirtless Girl.
1: Yay!
5: You're welcome, citizens. Don't touch those.
0: Sorry.
2: Come again next week for another titillating adventure of Shirtless Girl.
3: I'm Shirtless Girl.
0: Shirtless Girl.
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0: Tom, don't you think Christy looks like Josie from Toy Story? All she needs is a cowboy hat.
1: No, I'm not dressed cowboy.
2: Got the kerchief?
0: Yeah.
1: I have a kerchief.
0: That's to wipe your horse's nose.
1: Keep my neck warm.
0: Oh. I didn't even think of that. Hello, Josh Arnold.
3: Hello.
0: There's Ace Cosby.
4: Hello, Chick.
0: Hi, I'm Chick, and hello, Tom.
2: Hello, Chick McGee. It's great to be here.
0: Yes,
2: everybody
0: sir.
2: Had a great weekend.
0: Heck yeah. I had corn, man.
2: Oh.
0: Corn on the cob.
1: Oh, first of the season.
0: Oh, boy, it was good.
2: I got myself black diamond watermelon.
1: Mm-hmm.
2: Oh, the Cadillac of watermelons.
0: That sounds like some good melon.
2: Delightful.
0: Is that like smuggled in? Or
2: I don't know what the story. I mean, there's just like a special cordoned off thing. And
0: no kidding?
2: Oh, yeah. You got a bit of
1: an elite watermelon.
0: Behind the velvet rope?
2: You got to know people.
0: I'll be damned.
2: Oh, yeah. Right.
0: I'm glad you got your black diamond watermelon, was it?
2: And I feel kind of like I'm running a hotel.
0: Oh, yeah?
2: There were so many people at my house over the weekend.
0: Well, that's why you like it, man.
1: Yeah.
0: People coming and going. Ideally, builders and contractors.
1: No, these are friends of your kids.
2: These are friends of the kids. I have a really bad case of dishpan hands. I have done so many dishes.
0: Over under number of children at your house.
2: Sleeping over? Yeah. 1, 2, 3, 4, 5, 6, 7, 8.
0: Holy heck.
1: At one time?
2: No. In phases. I think the peak was 5.
0: So Friday, both nights?
2: Saturday, and Sunday.
0: Last night.
2: See, because school's out.
0: For summer. Yeah.
1: Yeah.
2: And this is the dreaded week. There's a couple weeks here.
0: What?
4: These were the best weeks, man. Yeah. You're crazy.
2: No. I mean, it's dreaded for parents because the most camps haven't started yet. and school's over.
0: I don't know how I got through childhood without camps.
4: How did we do it?
0: All I had was the neighborhood boys plastic bat and ball.
4: All we had was way other fun things to do.
1: We built forts. We were gone. We were in the next neighborhood.
2: What you're missing here.
0: Summer we played tennis. We decided to learn tennis. Yeah. It was great.
2: No, this is all well and good when you're the kid. But when you're the parent, there's a lot more supervision. And driving and
1: my mom and dad didn't drive.
0: You
1: we
0: won't
1: went anywhere.
0: Find this surprising.
1: Bikes.
0: They said at 9 o'clock. Well, they went to work at 7. Mm-hmm. Get out of the house and don't come back until dark. That's what they tell me.
2: Sure.
0: Yeah.
2: And those were different.
0: Those
2: times.
0: Were the days.
1: My mom worked days. My dad worked nights. So dad watched us while he was sleeping. So we got away with a lot.
2: Oh, I'm sure. I'm just saying there's a...
0: Dad, did you ever...
1: Can we go to the drugstore?
0: Sneak
1: there's
0: in and out.
1: In my pocket.
0: Sneak in and out of a bedroom window.
1: Oh, God, yes.
0: Oh.
1: Hell yeah.
0: I bet you didn't do that, did you? There at Shea Griswold in Northeast Ohio.
2: Sneak out a bedroom window?
0: Yeah.
1: Yeah.
2: I would have killed myself.
0: Yeah, it was probably 3 or 4 stories tall.
1: Well, you know.
0: I would have had the upstairs. I would have had the upstairs maid.
2: I wasn't in a trailer. I was.
1: Thank you. It was awesome. And the trailer hitch, my room was right above the trailer hitch.
0: Good Lord.
1: A
0: trailer.
4: Now, wait a second. Christy's telling a story. Please begin again at... My room was just above the trailer hitch.
1: Yes. It was at the front of the trailer, had a little bow window.
2: Could you please
1: have a step.
0: Sure.
1: Right there.
2: Could you please
4: That's perfect.
2: Title a chapter of your book? Honestly, my room was just above the trailer hitch. That is so poetic.
0: If you fell out and hit your head on the trailer hitch,
1: I'd be in trouble.
0: Oh,
1: yeah. That would have hurt.
0: You'd throw the trailer all off balance and everything.
4: But you did get lucky there. You could sneak out.
1: Yes. It was easy to get out. And the windows were pretty big. All you had to do was lift the screen out.
2: You know my story about I had a paper route, which I know is pretty much non-existent these days, except I guess you got adults driving around in cars throwing papers occasionally out windows. But I had a regular paper route. I had almost my entire career starting at about third grade. And
0: Tom's the only one who refers to his middle school years as my career. Mm.
2: But
1: you started working in third grade?
2: Oh, yeah.
1: What, were you 10?
2: Yeah.
0: You don't need the money, boy. You need the responsibility.
2: I did the Sun Press, the Cleveland Plain Dealer. I delivered them all.
1: All right.
2: In any event.
0: Did you stand on the corner? Get your paper. Get here.
2: House to house.
0: Oh.
2: Get up early.
0: Have one of those newsboy caps?
2: Yeah, I didn't. No. And but the story was, I remember delivering, I've told the story before. I still remember this young lady's name. Do you know what a pergola is?
1: Of course.
2: Like the wooden lattice-like thing. That, mm-hmm. Okay. I was delivering the paper to the, I'm not going to say her name.
0: You know, he asked you if you knew what a pergola was because your bedroom window was above the trailer.
1: Right. We did not have a pergola. Right. I will say that.
0: Yeah. Right.
2: Very few trailers do.
1: No, you're right. We had a storage shed in a carport. Event,
0: I don't know how I missed living in a trailer.
1: We had a storage shed in the carport.
2: I had just delivered the paper and this guy jumps, you know, it's pitch black. This guy jumps in front of me.
0: Please tell me he was bare ass naked.
2: And I knew him, too. We both went to the same school. He had been servicing the aforementioned large-breasted Ms.
0: But
2: and
0: he climbed
2: out her window and...
1: You weren't in third grade this time.
2: No.
0: He was a classmate of yours?
2: Yep.
0: And was she a teacher?
2: No, she was a student, too. And okay. He was an identical twin. So to this day, I don't know which one of the twins it was, but...
0: That's very funny.
2: No, it's true.
0: Yeah.
2: He was servicing the well-breasted young lady that was... Mm-hmm. But, I mean, that takes courage. Going into
1: someone's house while their parents are home.
2: Yeah, it was a school night. That was what an adventure that was. Speaking of coming out of a window, then of course you've got the Allman Brothers song remember he has to get out the window to.
0: No, I don't.
1: No,
2: no.
1: Did your parents ever leave you by yourself over the weekend?
2: The time.
1: Over the weekend?
2: Oh, sure,
1: like
2: all
1: they
2: the
1: would,
2: time.
1: They would travel just the two of them
2: all the time.
1: Really?
0: No kidding.
2: Huh. Oh yeah.
0: Well, that's nice.
2: We had an occasional party. Okay. My specialty was we would make egg rolls and wonton soup by hand.
0: I made egg rolls by hand and they were delicious
2: in high school. It's a great thing. It was really fun.
0: You can boil oil.
1: Hey, wait, did you go to a lot of high school parties where you made egg rolls?
0: No.
2: Oh, yeah.
0: I did not.
1: Yeah, me either.
2: Let me just say this. Those weren't the only things being rolled.
0: I didn't attend any high schools with the Kennedys either.
1: Yeah.
0: Skakel kid.
2: Chris, you would have enjoyed these parties. There,
1: I'm sure I would have.
2: A lot of rolling.
0: You would have enjoyed these.
1: A lot of rolling. Yeah, because now he's saying I'm a whore.
4: Griswold's throwing a party. It's Cantonese night.
0: Yeah. I got to get there, man. Be sure and bring your robe. Well, of course.
2: there was a little grocery store in this little mini Chinatown area, and we'd get all the ingredients. It was
0: please tell me you were walking around at this party in a robe, please.
2: Oh no!
0: Oh, come on!
2: Yeah, they were great fun.
0: They were great fun.
2: Oh yeah.
1: All right.
0: Nice.
2: I really can't go into any detail because much of it would be against the law. Coming up, I believe we're going to talk with.
1: I had a party once. The trailer. One person came.
2: One person.
0: Oh, my God.
2: Male or female?
4: You can have a two-person party.
2: Male or female?
1: Male, but he was, he didn't like girls.
2: Really?
1: And he's still my friend to this day. Thank you, Mark.
0: Nice. That could be sadder than any of my stories.
1: I have entertaining anxiety to this day.
0: There you go.
2: So the chapter... That is entitled, what is it? My window is right above the trailer edge. Ends with a...
0: I threw a party and nobody came.
2: Your first gay friend.
1: Yes, okay. But I didn't know that at the time.
0: No one came, including my date.
2: Did he know?
1: Well, probably. But back then, you know, it was a different time.
2: I'm sure. He didn't let you know what was going on?
1: No, he didn't hit on me or anything.
0: No, nobody did. Nobody came out back.
2: It didn't give you a hint?
1: No.
4: When you talked him into touching your boob that one time, did he go, ew, ew, ew?
1: I did not ask him to.
2: What's the old joke? Do my boobs taste like strawberry?
0: it's lemon, I think.
2: Oh, sorry.
1: Yeah.
2: coming up, a special tribute to Christy's childhood.
1: Okay.
2: Also, we're going to talk with Mark Mothersbaugh, the great musician.
0: I love him.
2: From Akron, Ohio, originally.
0: There's a really, really good documentary about Devo.
2: I saw the documentary.
1: He was nominated for a Grammy,
2: We're going to talk with Mark. We'll see what he's got going on. Lots of things in the news. Your letters, of course, you can reach us, Bob and Tom at bobandtom.com.
0: It's not too late to get a letter in if you want to do it.
2: Very good. Right now, it's just around the corner, Father's Day. And I've been getting a lot of mail about the Aura frames, and it's A-U-R-A. I am a huge fan of these. We've talked about them a lot. Great Mother's Day gift. Also a great Father's Day gift. Mm-hmm. What's it all about? 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You look.

0: 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This is a great gift. I fully endorse it. And as I've mentioned before, I have one of these as soon as you walk into my house. There's one right over there on the left.
1: I know two or three people got their moms and their grandparents, and that's their first stop, the mom and grandparent, every morning. They check their Aura Frame.
0: Yeah, it's really fun.
1: Any new pictures.
0: It's like, it's to put it into old-fashioned terms, it's a slideshow that you can control from far away.
1: That's right.
0: And you'll get a good kick out of yours. Have as much fun with your camera phone as I do. It's really easy to load, and if you know my ability with computers, you can imagine. If I can do it.
1: Yeah.
0: If I can do it, your chihuahua can probably do it. That's all I'm going to say.
1: Oh, Kiara, Aura Frame.
0: Coming up, a little treat for Christy Lee.
2: Oh, and boy.
0: Once again, the title, the chapter, that one chapter is entitled what?
2: What was it? My window overlooks.
0: My window is
2: over above the trailer.
0: Is over the trailer.
2: Okay, that's so my bedroom nice. Window above the trailer.
0: These are the O'Reilly Auto Parts Studios. 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
3: ABC News, I'm Sherry Preston. The U.S. and Iran exchanging fire overnight while that fragile ceasefire hangs in the balance. ABC's Olivia Rubin with more.
4: A week after President Trump said a deal with Iran was largely negotiated, no announcement has been made. President Trump is demanding Iran reopen the Strait of Hormuz, agree to never develop a nuclear weapon, and allow the U.S. to remove its highly enriched uranium. American and Iranian negotiators believe the agreement is expected to extend the ceasefire and open the strait, but not end the conflict entirely. But Iran says its nuclear program, the issue at the heart of this conflict, isn't part of the negotiations.
3: As investors watch and wait for a resolution, gas prices have been falling. They're now averaging $4.33 a gallon nationwide. President Trump now says he has no interest in continuing the overhaul of the Kennedy Center he started after putting his name on the Performing Arts Center. A judge ordered his name taken off. This is ABC News.
5: I'm Jeff Alley on the Cromwell Ag Radio Network. Soybeans for July delivery yesterday up 0.9%, $11.95¾ a bushel at the board. The push and pull of a tentative 60-day memorandum of understanding between the U.S. and Iran dominated the trader focus yesterday, largely in limbo. Corn for July delivery rose 0.8% at $4.56¼. July wheat up 0.2% at $6.24. Corn futures stayed yesterday above the 450 mark and soybeans above 1180. Chicago Board of Trade grain futures with headlines on the U.S.-Iran conflict catching traders' attention. Separate sources reporting the MOU was reached between the two sides. Others were saying Iran rejecting the potential deal. The status of the war has dictated what the risk premium is on grain prices in recent months. The U.S.-Iran situation is touchy as nearly every source is questionable, according to Jason Snow of Futures International. Grain futures took its cues from how crude moved yesterday. Crude was up 0.9%, spending much of the day above the $90 a barrel mark. Crude oil and grains tied together due to the row crop usage as a feedstock for renewable fuels. In the overnight, corn and wheat lower. Soybean futures are higher. I'm Jeff Nally.
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1: Rabbit, rabbit, rabbit.
2: We say that for good luck. Hasn't worked yet, but we live in hope. There's yes. Christy Lee at the news desk.
3: Hello, hello.
2: There's Josh Arnold.
4: Hello.
2: There's Ace Cosby.
5: Hello.
2: I'm Chick McGee, and to bring you up to speed during the commercial break there, Tom was regaling us with stories of a high school party at his house.
3: Eight to ten of them, he said he had.
2: Yeah, and people would be rolling, and I'm going, oh, doobies? And he goes, no, egg rolls. And, yes, sir.
6: Oh, it was great.
2: Rolling, yeah.
7: That's called cabbage.
6: We'd make egg rolls and wonton soup.
3: When was the last time you were at a party and somebody made you work to eat your food?
2: I don't know, man.
3: Yeah.
6: Well, hey, that's a great fun thing
2: were
6: to do.
2: Were people standing in line waiting to have their egg rolls made or waiting in line to make an egg roll?
6: No, I'd give them a square of the egg roll and they roll it up.
7: Was there a line at the Fry Daddy?
3: Yeah, how'd you cook them?
6: It was just pots of boiling oil.
3: Oh, my God.
6: The fact that I didn't burn the house down is a miracle, now that I think
2: about
6: it.
2: You were kind of hoping for that. You were a firebug there a little
6: bit. Yeah, and we had an electric cooktop. Fortunately, times have been better for me. I'm allowed to have a nice gas cooktop. Thank you very much.
2: All right.
6: Yeah, cooking with fire. Oh, sorry. Now, Christy mentioned...
3: Yes.
6: I forget what the context was. You asked me if I'd ever snuck out of my house out the window, and the answer is no, I lived on the second floor.
3: Yeah.
6: I would have broken a leg trying to get down, because I lived over it was a brick patio. It would have been very scary.
3: Could have gone downstairs and snuck out the side door or something.
6: Yeah, but that wasn't the question. The topic was, have you ever gone out of a window? And then you said you couldn't because...
3: I lived in a trailer in high school. Yeah.
6: Right. And how did you describe it?
3: But I had the front bedroom. My mother had the back bedroom, so she was at the very end of the trailer.
6: So you could climb out the window.
3: We had a 70-footer, too, so it was far away.
6: Well, that's the big one?
3: I'm 14 by 70? Come on,
6: dude. I'm not up to speed on that.
3: Yeah. We started in a 68, 12 by 68.
6: Did you have the skirting around the bottom of yours?
3: Yeah, we did. Had the skirting.
6: Mm-hmm. Did you have a little porch?
3: No, we had a little landing. There wasn't really a porch there.
6: So, but you could climb out the window and step on the trailer hitch? Is that what you were saying?
3: Yeah, so it was easy to get in and out.
6: Did you ever do it?
3: Hell yes, I did it.
6: Kidding? These are all. I don't know. I didn't realize that you were that round-heeled as a high school.
3: You know, just because you're sneaking out doesn't mean you're having sex, Tom.
6: Well, let's define all of our terms.
3: Seriously,
6: the point is
2: over the waistband handy. Oh yeah.
6: And you discover the one time you had a party, the only guy that came was your gay friend who hadn't come out of the closet yet.
3: Yes.
6: And you didn't know he was gay.
3: I did not know.
6: Were you hoping he'd make a move?
3: No, I didn't. You know, never mind. You know, I didn't spend my whole high school years wanting to get laid, okay?
6: Well, it's because you weren't a boy. Okay, let's just...
3: boys off.
2: We're overlooking Josh's high school years. Did you ever sneak out of the house to go garaging, as you called it?
7: No, we did that. We didn't have to sneak out of the house to do that. We would say, hey, we're going out, and then that's what we would do.
6: Did you have your own bedroom?
7: Yeah. Oh, yeah, in my high school years, yeah.
6: Well, that's cool.
7: Mm-hmm.
2: Is that because the older moved out? Or?
7: Yeah, and they had converted the basement into bedrooms. It was an unfinished basement for years, and then they actually built some rooms down there.
6: Wow. You have your own bathroom
2: down
6: there?
2: Very cool.
7: Yeah.
6: Well, that's great.
7: Yeah.
6: A little shower?
7: Uh-huh.
6: Well, see, that's
2: you bring home.
6: So you couldn't jump out a window. You would have had
7: I could have left the sliding glass doors, though. I had my room had sliding glass doors to let out to the backyard.
3: Nice. That made it even easier. Out.
6: All right. Well, now, so I want to do a little tribute to your trailer life, Christian.
3: Okay.
6: This is certainly one of the classics. So here it is.

0: Gordon Bowden. And a Bob and Tom classic, Trailer Park Woman.
1: Didn't have a Trailer Park Princess. We had the guy that was the maintenance man. He lived kind of behind us on the court. He had a nice big double wide, but he would throw the parties, like really nice parties.
2: Oh, that's cool.
1: Yeah, he was really cool.
0: Did he date your mom?
1: No, my mom was married.
0: Oh.
3: Why? But the question still stands.
0: You're right. Okay, I was just curious.
1: No.
0: Okay.
1: No.
0: Time now for us to hit the mailbag, I believe.
3: Dear Bob and Tom Show, here we go. Specifically, dear Chick and Christy and John.
1: Oh.
3: It's come to my attention. This is Bill from Dayton.
1: Hey, Bill.
3: Come to my attention that your agitation, frustration, and exasperation with Tom seems to peak at mid-morning about every Thursday. Then it's simply necessary to hang on until the weekend comes. Speaking on behalf of millions of listeners, that timing fits us too.
1: Oh.
3: Whether he's talking about the ridiculousness of soccer or the brilliance of Robert Fripp, it is a lot. He's talking on and on about black underwear visible through white linen pants, or why cursive writing is useless. Yes, it is a lot. Whether the continual talk of rock and roll classic Enter the Young or the brilliance of the Beatles or Freddie and the Dreamers, yes, Tom, is a lot. Christie's "My God, Tom" keeps running through my brain as I'm listening. We share your feelings. Once again, Bill from Dayton.
1: Thank you, Bill.
3: There you go. A tribute to Tom.
0: This comes to us from Michael in Kalamazoo. You can guess what this is about.
1: Pat's show?
0: Yeah, he goes, long-time listener, first-time emailer. I just saw Pat Godwin at Shakespeare's in Kalamazoo Saturday night. An awesome show.
3: Wow.
0: My wife has never listened to the Bob and Tom Show, had never listened to Pat Godwin, but she couldn't stop laughing. She's now a Pat Godwin fan. Well, thank you, Michael. Patty G not here today. He's prepping for his surgery tomorrow.
1: You mean he's laying there in bed right now worrying about it?
0: I spoke to him twice yesterday.
1: Yeah.
0: That's the great thing about cell phone technology. I was able to reach him on the ledge. He's a little nervous.
1: I think
0: he's having shoulder surgery tomorrow.
3: That's a tough one to say. Shoulder surgery.
0: Yeah, it is. He's going to be fine, but he won't be able to play guitar for a while. But he'll be back next week, probably with a guest guitarist.
3: So I don't know what it's going to take to convince him he's going to be fine, but
1: he sure can't.
3: None of us have hit on it yet. So
0: now we continue with our mailbag. You can reach us, Bob and Tom, at bobandtom.com.
3: I think Christy has a letter.
0: Oh, go ahead, Christy.
1: Well, this is kind of on the same topic as Tom, I guess. This is from Bruce in Crozet, Virginia.
0: Okay.
1: Never heard of Crozet, have you?
3: It sounds like a decorative bow or something.
1: Yeah, it sounds very French.
3: Yes.
1: I listen to the show whenever I get a chance. Things in my life make me think I'm becoming a cast member, though. For example, I inherited a banjo from the death of a relative.
2: No kidding.
1: I asked about tattoos of people around me all the time. I had open heart surgery in March of 2026 to replace a heart valve, ended up with a mechanical valve.
3: Nice.
1: Listen.

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1: Oh.
0: When we found out I needed heart surgery, my wife asked me, are you turning into Tom of the Bob and Tom Show? Feel free if you need a new cast member to give me a call. All right, Bruce, thank you.
2: Well, Bruce, we have several people on call.
0: Yeah, we have a wait list, don't we?
2: We will add you to the list.
0: All right.
2: Yes.
1: Dear Bob and Tom Show, I want to chime in on Toothpaste Gate.
2: This started again, lit a new fire with Bryce Harper. Evidently went on TikTok and showed his what most people think a unique way to brush their teeth. They put toothpaste in their mouth and then here comes
1: that's
2: the toothbrush.
1: That's how I've always done it.
2: And I've always done it that way,
1: toothpaste
2: too.
1: Straight to mouth, then.
2: Right.
0: Even as a kid, you did it that way?
1: No.
0: Oh, okay.
1: Oh. This is part of being an adult-free man.
0: Okay.
1: Hey, Mom.
2: Grown-ass man.
1: I'm doing it my way.
0: You
1: now.
0: Think you're free?
1: I did. That's what we've
2: done. No way to live, boy. Go ahead.
1: That's more profound than you think, Chris. I did talk to a dentist friend of mine over the weekend.
0: Yeah.
1: He said that makes absolutely no difference how you do it.
0: Okay.
1: So he's on board with it. However,
2: sure, he's in the business of fixing all bad teeth. Of course he's on board.
1: Nikki writes, I am blind. Because remember I mentioned that, hey, if you're blind, this would save you that one step.
2: Well, that means she has super hearing and can play piano, right?
1: And I don't know if Nikki isn't he or she. It's N-I-C-K-I-E.
2: Sounds like a girl.
1: You think?
2: Yeah. I think. Okay. Is there a heart over the eye? That's the dead giveaway.
1: I don't know. It's typed out. Can you get that? Is there a type style that does that?
0: I have no idea.
1: Can you get Helvetica Heart Plus where the lowercase I has a little heart above it? Isn't that sweet?
0: That'd be cute.
1: I am blind and I'm an instructor of home management for people who are newly blind or losing their vision. The toothpaste tube directly in the mouth is an alternative technique. We do teach students. I have my own tube of toothpaste that I squirt directly into my mouth. I can guarantee you that I use much less toothpaste this way anyway.
2: Mm.
1: The alternative technique of while holding your toothbrush handle, you extend your index finger along the bristles. You would then line up the end of the toothpaste tube to the tip of your... You get it.
0: Uh-huh.
1: Yeah, so it's much too complicated.
0: That makes sense.
1: For individuals who are newly blind and do not have a very good sense of touch or spatial relation due to their vision... Loss of other issues such as blah, blah, blah, blah. Squirting the toothpaste directly into your mouth is a very independent way to complete the task. Very good. Special hello and kisses to Joshy.
2: Bye.
1: Uh-oh. Thank you, Nikki. So there we go. It's settled. We're okay doing it that way. Thank you, Bryce Harper. Baseball great.
2: Yes. Dear Bob and Tom Show, Chick, it's late on a Sunday afternoon, and I just finished my super Saturday Sunday shower. This is perfectly acceptable to have a super shower both days. That's absolutely fine. I'm so invigorated, I went straight to my email to let you know about it. I got to hurry, though. I need to check in with my bride to see if she wants any more of this before I put it away. So far, I'm 0-4, but the super shower idea might turn the tide. Sean from Henrietta, Oklahoma. What do you think of that?
1: Well, it sounds like Sean didn't get any action, though.
2: No, it doesn't.
0: Hey, keep trying. You don't have to give up.
1: Maybe there'll be a letter tomorrow, maybe.
2: Dear Tom, this one starts. I know, Tom, your weekends are brutal. Was this weekend brutal?
1: Just a lot of picking up.
2: Yeah. Did you make it to Dairy Queen to get that dipped cone? All you did was talk about it last week.
0: Cinnamon Toast Crunch.
1: I did make it to Dairy Queen.
2: I had one a couple of weeks ago. Delightful. Sam from Shepherdsville, Kentucky.
1: And I had a car full of one of my daughters and her friends. I was in the mood. I got the chocolate dip, the vanilla ice cream dipped in the chocolate.
2: Mm-hmm. Kicking it old school.
1: Oh, it's great.
2: You know, the chocolate dip cone is like the New York Yankees uniform. It's timeless.
1: It was delightful.
2: Yes.
1: And all I could think of was when the guy it's the same Dairy Queen you go to, Christy.
0: Mm-hmm.
1: And every time you get, the thing that they turn upside down,
0: the
1: blizzards, and the girls ended up, I think we got at least four of them, and the guy would turn over each one, and all I could think of was that letter we got where the new Dairy Queen employee didn't realize that there were that she had two of the cups put together.
0: Yeah.
1: So when she turned it over, that fell out of the...
2: Oh, my gosh.
1: Yeah. But we did just fine. Yeah, I've got to try the Cinnamon Toast Crunch Dairy Queen thing. I did not. I was in the mood for chocolate, and that's what I had. It was delightful.
0: Fair enough.
1: Thank you very much, Dairy Queen. Coming up, more of your letters.

0: But first, Chick McGee.
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0: Thank you very much, Chick McGee. Coming up, we have some interesting stuff from the world of news and sports, including a couple of world records and one recently certified, a very dangerous one, certified for our buddy David Rush. Also, two roller coaster stories. One of them kind of terrifying.
2: Tis the season.
0: Yeah. And then, do you remember Malort? Anybody remember
1: that
0: Malort?
1: Sounds familiar.
0: It's a liquor thing. Mm-hmm. We've talked about it a couple times. It's huge in Chicago.
1: Malort.
0: And it's famous for tasting awful. It's back in the news. If you're a fan, you'll want to stick around and find out what I'm talking about. These are the O'Reilly Auto Parts Studios. 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
8: 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I'm standing here just on the steps of St. Martin's in the Field.
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0: This is St. Jude patient Reagan. She's 3.
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0: This is Jeritza. She's 5.
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3: The Eagle.

0: touch his nose or something.
1: Yeah, but
2: I don't think you can reach his nose.
1: I think it's almost impossible to get up on Lincoln.
0: No, not the Lincoln Memorial, somewhere.
2: Okay.
1: What other statue of Lincoln? Is there another? Maybe Springfield, Illinois or something?
0: Yeah. But okay. There's the Molly Malone in, is it in Dublin? And we saw a photograph of it.
2: It's very nice breasts.
0: Touch the breasts and they're, so the bronze is faded there or whatever.
1: Mm-hmm.
0: I wanted to write and educate you all on the importance of nipples.
2: What?
1: All right. Well.
2: What does this have to do with
1: this? I've been studying on my own. I like a good nipple.
2: That sticks out.
1: The nipple
2: part. Okay.
1: Kind of like a little a pinky finger.
0: And Josh, did you say you could do without them? Was that?
3: Yeah, I like the boob part. The nipples are my least favorite part.
0: Okay. Our writer Derek concludes, if there were no nipples, without nipples, boobs would be pointless.
3: Oh, all right. Well, that's a nice joke, God. Derek.
1: That's, would that be in Reader's Digest?
3: No, but it's of that mild humor, but it's a little too salty for Reader's Digest.
0: It's right there on the edge.
1: Right.
2: Speaking for some women, probably most, don't neglect the nipples.
3: Believe me, I do not.
2: Okay.
3: I just like my favorite part of a breast is the boob part.
2: Okay.
1: You know, I've found I like my
2: nipples
1: tended to.
2: Do you?
1: If you will.
2: Okay.
3: How about that?
1: Yeah. Tom, you like your nipples tended to?
0: If you had 250 women, you'd, without nipples, you'd have the Indianapolis 500.
3: Yes.
1: Now
3: we are trying to coordinate that.
1: Now
0: with that dumb joke,
1: I was going to say
0: Reader's Digest. No,
2: no,
1: you can't deprive Reader's Digest readers of that.
0: Dear Bob and Tom Show.
1: Uh huh.
0: This is from Kendra. Greetings. I've been a listener for several years, and I've heard you mention my hometown. Oh, of Walla Walla, Washington,
2: mm-hmm.
0: on several occasions.
1: Well, that's one of Josh's favorite cities in the United States.
3: Yeah, it's all because of the vacuum salesman in the Looney Tunes cartoon. The cat is trying to steal the baby mouse. There are all these cats in the neighborhood trying, and one dresses up as a door-to-door vacuum salesman.
1: He comes.
3: I'm from Walla Walla, Washington. And he comes in, and to sample the vacuum. He sucks up the baby, but they soon catch on.
1: All right, well, we'll thank you very much and go back.
3: You're right.
1: And he leaves with the baby in the vacuum.
0: Kendra writes, Washington's oldest independent record store has been in Walla Walla, Washington for over 50 years. It's called Hot Poop.
3: Yeah, they've sent us stuff.
1: Yeah.
3: They've sent us stickers and shirts and
0: the friendly longtime owner sells a variety of merch from vinyls and CDs to locally made guitars.
2: Oh.
0: You guys should check it out sometime.
3: We have, and they've sent us stuff.

0: at the farm while you're at it.
1: Listen harder.
2: You guys, pay attention. Yeah. You guys, I don't think Josh will remember this, but you remember how important Peach's Record Store was in our lives? Yes.
1: I would go with my dad.
2: No kidding. Yeah.
0: Did you have a box?
1: Peach's Crate? We had a couple crates.
2: Peach's Crate. I had the Peach's T-shirt. Yeah. I had the Peach's baseball shirt. Mm-hmm. Oh, man. I got lost in Peach's. I love that store.
0: Yeah.
2: I don't know what happened.
1: It was amazing.
2: Yeah. They should bring it back. I'd work at a Peach's if they brought it back.
0: Oh, and is there still one Blockbuster, or are we out completely?
3: I thought they were all gone.
2: I thought there was one in, I want to say, Portland.
3: Maybe Bend, there's, maybe
0: I
3: Oregon.
0: I wonder if there's one Peach's left. Hmm. By the way, Kendra writes, I am a law enforcement officer in Eastern Washington
2: State. That's very hot.
0: I would give anything to pull Tom over just for the unique experience.
2: Oh. Thank you very much. Tom, now what is your typical response when, I'm guessing it's been so long since you've been pulled over. But you've been sneaking around speeding, if I had to make a guess, with that car of yours.
0: I was pulled over, a couple times in the last decade. One time for having my bright lights on.
2: No way.
0: Well,
2: they can pull you over for that?
0: Yeah.
3: Oh, yeah.
0: Yeah. I think it's an excuse to do a breath check.
2: Okay.
0: Frankly. And it was an area where it was completely valid. There's an area where there are no street lights for like a mile, and then you emerge onto a car dealership area.
2: Right.
0: Out of nowhere. And so all of a sudden you're in, you know, Klieg Light City. He pulled me over And the other time was...
2: Did he recognize you immediately?
0: No. The other time, I had rolled through a stop sign.
2: Hmm. I do that all the time.
0: And he pulled me over. He did recognize me. He goes, Tom, could you at least try applying the brakes?
2: I haven't stopped. It's
0: one of the ones in a neighborhood up here where there's never anyone there.
2: I haven't stopped at a stop sign since 1981.
3: Really?
0: Wow. It could be very helpful.
3: That happens to be the last year that Peaches was in business.
2: No kidding?
3: Yeah, founded in 75, defunct in 81 nationwide, but there is still one store left.
0: All right.
3: Do you know where it is?
2: No. Columbus, Ohio.
3: New Orleans.
2: No kidding.
3: Mm-hmm.
1: And I'm going to question that. I distinctly remember going to Peaches and I was older than three.
3: Okay.
0: What year does it say it went defunct?
3: It says 1981.
4: That doesn't sound right.
3: That doesn't sound right.
0: Yeah, Josh is right. But there might be one left. Who knows?
3: Yeah, there is one in New Orleans. I can show you that one.
1: Oh, cool.
3: Yeah.
2: I'd love to go to New Orleans and check out Peaches. I've never been to New Orleans.
1: I wonder if the crates are worth anything. I think my brother Joe still has them.
3: There's one on sale on eBay for $86.50.
1: Holy cow.
3: Yeah.
2: Well, that's a markup. Yeah. I would buy that.
1: Yeah. It'd be cool.
0: And the Peaches crates, for those of you not familiar with them, were designed so they would hold in a record album.
2: And you know,
0: they were the right size.
2: They have Art Deco crates now that you can order. They're very, very posh now.
3: I did find out. Apparently, they filed for Chapter 11 in 1981, forcing some of their stores to close. But 2001 is when the corporation folded.
1: Oh.
3: And they still have the one store in
2: defunct.
3: Order.
0: In my office, I have, they're not Peaches crates, but they look just like them for CDs.
3: Oh, okay. Cute.
2: Very nice. Yeah,
0: equally over. They're really cool. It's a great way to hold your CDs.
2: I just ordered a couple CDs the other day. Very exciting.
0: That's it. That's the spirit. We're not going to give up. Right. We have sporting news coming up.
2: Yes, we do.
0: More of your letters. You can reach us, Bob and Tom, at bobandtom.com. We'd love to hear from you. We have crabs in the news.
2: Uh-oh.
0: We have a very odd story about, would you like to be paid to...
3: crank it?
0: Thank you, Christy, to crank it. There we go. That's it.
2: What?
0: And we have more experiments in the world of pizza.
2: Wait a minute. What do they do with the effluence, if you will?
3: Well, we'll talk about it.
0: You'll find out.
2: Is that what they're buying?
0: No.
3: No.
2: Okay.
0: No, there's more to it than that.
2: All right.
0: A pizza experimentation coming up. And a couple of cool world records. We are in the O'Reilly Auto Parts studios. 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
1: ABC News, I'm Sherry Preston. The U.S. and Iran trading attacks over the weekend, testing the ceasefire that had already been on shaky ground.
2: President Trump posted on social media overnight saying Iran really wants to come to a deal, urging his critics to sit back and relax, promising it will all work out in the end.
1: ABC's Karen Hua, the judge who oversaw President Trump's IRS settlement, has essentially reopened the decision, including the $1.8 billion fund set up to benefit those who feel they've been wronged by the government. 35 former federal judges wrote to the judge who decided on the decision asking for another investigation into President Trump's dismissal, saying it was an abuse of the federal court system. Curfew at an ICE detention center in Newark, New Jersey has now been lifted. There have been protests going on outside. Some family members allege inhumane conditions inside. In Laos, five minors have been brought out to safety from that flooded out cave. Two are still missing. This is ABC.

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0: If you've ever powered through a long workout, a packed travel day, or back-to-back meetings and thought, why do I feel so off? 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

0: life.
1: Wow.
2: All right.
3: You mentioned this once before.
0: I love that swell little store right there. And they call it the Short North. North High Street.
3: Magnolia Thunder Pussy.
0: That's exactly right.
3: Do they have a logo?
0: Oh, yeah. It's a little kitty cat with the headphones.
3: Oh, I get it.
0: Yeah, that's funny. Pussycat.
3: And t-shirts, et cetera,
0: et cetera. Oh, yes. I ordered up the t-shirts before I mentioned it. So,
3: all right.
0: Assured to get one. Yeah.
3: Well, it's nice. I'm glad there's still some record stores out there.
0: Right. Mm-hmm.
3: I was just in one the other day. A lot of them are kind of a combination record store, so-called head shop.
2: Mm-hmm.
0: They have a record store day, usually in April,
3: a few weeks back. But yeah, that's cool. And cool posters like the Phi Zappa Crappa poster, I'm sure.
0: You're sure?
3: Stalwart there.
0: That's exactly right.
3: Well, let's check out the sporting scene. What have you got over there?
0: The New York Knicks. You remember this, Tom? They declined to hang that banner. They beat San Antonio earlier in the season to win the NBA Cup. You remember this? Teams compete
3: the midseason thing.
0: NBA Cup. That's right. They didn't hang the banner then because they were waiting to celebrate something bigger. Well, they've got their wish. And by the way, that wait is 53 years long. Now they have the San Antonio Spurs in the finals starting Wednesday in San Antonio. And you know who they get when they play the Spurs? Victor Wembanyama. That's right.
3: Vicky Wembanyama.
0: He's been called the best player in the world.
3: Yeah.
0: Your thoughts, Tom?
3: He's a generational talent.
0: That's
3: a new phrase you keep hearing. He's the guy.
2: Do you have a favorite in this final?
0: And oh, by the way, the Spurs beat the Knicks 27 years ago in the finals to win the championship. New York has been without a title since the Willis Reed, Dave DeBuscher, Clyde. You know how Clyde Frazier got the nickname Clyde? He wore one of those big floppy hats, and one of his teammates said, "You look like that guy, Bonnie and Clyde."
2: The Glide?
0: Clyde. No, that's Clyde Drexler.
2: Oh.
3: I saw him walking the streets of New York one time.
0: All Clyded up?
3: Oh, yeah. Huge sideburns, fur coat. Oh, yeah. Couldn't miss him.
0: Is that where you got your idea to grow your sideburns?
3: Exactly.
0: from Clyde Frazier? He's just, the time in New York, early 70s, is Walt Frazier. Remember when they traded for Earl Monroe and they had the dream backcourt?
2: Wow.
3: It's been a while.
0: Yeah, it's been a while for them.
3: Who are you rooting for here?
0: Boy, I don't know. It's hard to root for the Knicks.
2: Yeah.
0: And I don't know. I'd like six overtime games is what I'd like. And then a game seven, of course. They should just play one game, don't you think, instead of a series?
3: No.
0: Like they do in the NFL?
2: All or nothing?
0: Yes.
3: No.
0: Yes, one game.
3: I would say.
0: Says it all.
3: The season is too long, I'll give you that. But the playoffs, no. It's great. Seven's perfect.
0: You know, this one may go to the third week in June.
2: Man.
0: And then you have your time off, of course, the offseason in the NBA, and it starts up again in October. So they've got what? A couple months off.
3: What is the longest season? NASCAR.
0: I think
3: is that the one that.
0: Yeah. Well, baseball season that's 6 months, but NASCAR's 10 months or something crazy, right? Speaking of NASCAR, Denny Hamlin outraced Christopher Bell.
1: There he is
0: over the final four laps, the final restart last night to win the Cracker Barrel 400 at Nashville. That's not any speedway. That's the super speedway. Hamlin won for the second time this year, 62nd of his career. Alex Palou won the Detroit Grand Prix yesterday. And the NHL finals are set, Josh. Vegas at Carolina. The face-off tomorrow night, 8 o'clock in Carolina.
1: Yeah.
0: So Vegas has got Carolina on their mind.
1: No Canadian team.
0: No. Oh, yeah. None of the original six. Wow. No. They're all...
2: That is interesting.
0: Uh-huh.
3: All these southern teams. I'm surprised the ice doesn't melt. What's going on?
0: How do they keep the ice frozen?
1: Doesn't make any sense.
0: See, don't you think they should just play one game for it all?
3: No.
0: Am I right on this? It's good enough for the NFL, just one game.
2: Don't give the NFL any ideas.
0: Kaboom! What? Finland has won the ice hockey world championship for the fifth time.

0: on? Are you a Finland fan?
1: I haven't been following this one.
2: They're out now.
1: I've been busy.
2: That's enough, Finland. You can't play anymore.
0: Finland has won the Ice Hockey World Championship the fifth time, beating Switzerland 1-0. They call him the Swiss Miss.
2: Boy, that's a pitcher's duel, huh?
0: 1-0. The Sabres, Consta Hellenius scored the goal. Boy, that's a
2: Finnish. That means clogged volcano.
0: In Finnish. The gold-winning goal with 10:42 into overtime. WNBA last night, Vegas beat Golden State by 10, 91-81. And in Indian... Oh, hang on just a second.
3: Stupid world record.
0: An Indian man has broken the Guinness World Record for the largest collection of paper cups.
2: Really?
1: Wow. You ain't just whistling Dixie.
0: Oh, now that's in Reader's Digest.
2: Yes.
1: The first house that I ever bought,
0: yeah,
1: the lady that owned it was a widow.
0: I hope I know what you're going to say.
1: And I am not kidding. Let me think here. One, two. Yeah. And then another house that I bought years later had the same thing. What I'm talking about is attached to the tile.
4: Yeah. Oh, Dixie yeah. cup dispenser.
1: Yeah. There was a Dixie cup. How do mm-hmm. I describe it? Kind of a plastic sleeve yeah. kind of thing.
2: You'll see them at dentist's office.
4: Yeah, and you pull
2: sometimes.
4: Them out. Yeah.
1: Yes. Yeah. And it had Dixie cups. And then a couple years, not a couple, like 5 or 6 years later, I moved. And that house had the same thing. I think they were both built in the 70s, maybe.
2: Every
1: maybe
2: old
1: late,
2: lady had
4: my grandmother had them.
2: Same.
4: Sure,
1: maybe
4: absolutely.
1: Late 60s they were built, I think. But yeah, but it was, and the thing was built into the tile.
4: Mm-hmm.
1: And yeah, and you'd put Dixie cups in.
0: I was always under the impression that if I could ever have a Dixie cup dispenser, I would realize I'd made it.
2: Really? Yeah, it did seem like that's what you did.
0: That was a rich person's accessory to me.
1: Yeah. And like I said, they had to have the one tile had the built-in, I don't know how to describe it, like a little clamping thing on it to hold the Dixie cup.
0: Heck yeah. Yeah.
2: My grandma's Dixie cups had comics on them.
0: Oh.
2: You could spin it around and read like a little comic strip.
4: I think they had all kinds of different options back in the day.
0: You guys got all the cool toys. Did you have a big wheel when you were growing up?
2: We did. Yeah. Oh, until I think the tire got punctured. You know, the whatever that plastic or
0: right. is. It wouldn't go no more?
2: It would go, but it would ka-thunk, ka-thunk.
4: Like a Fred Flintstone car.
2: And then it would tear apart. Yeah.
0: Oh.
1: So this guy's got the world record for the most Dixie cups or whatever.
0: 57-year-old Sunil Joseph earned the title, his collection of 858 cups.
4: Are they all different?
0: From 31 different countries.
1: Ah. Well, if they weren't different, I think just go to
4: the
1: Dixie cup warehouse.
2: Oh, so you got a Costco membership, huh?
0: That's right. I got to go buy more cups. Somebody pass me.
1: Is Dixie still the go-to in that?
0: Sure. I think they're the workhorse of the industry.
4: Of course.
1: Solo is the plastic cup.
0: Oh, yeah.
2: I imagine Solo has a paper cup.
0: Solo has got the beer pong venue. They got that locked up, I think.
2: But they're absolutely the red plastic.
1: But does Dixie still have the comics?
0: And Flippy cup?
4: I don't know. I haven't bought a Dixie cup in a while.
1: But that used to be a thing. When you would brush your teeth, it would be, you'd pull out your paper. I guess, was that a hygiene thing?
4: Sure.
1: Was leaving your... Now, in your bathroom, do you have a cup?
4: No.
0: No, you use your hand in your bathroom.
4: No, I don't. I have a cup that I take with me that
0: the old Wes. What?
1: You don't keep one in the bathroom?
4: No.
1: Josh, do you have a cup in your bathroom?
2: No. Mm-mm.
4: I have a cup.
1: How do you rinse?
4: I have a cup, but my glass was from the night before because I always have a glass on my nightstand and I take it in the bathroom.
1: You allow glass in your bathroom? You're going to cut your feet.
4: Oh, my God.
2: Careful cutting your feet.
1: Oh, yeah.
2: Did you know Solo?
0: Cut your feet.
2: Solo is responsible for the jazz paper cup.
0: I did not know that.
2: The blue wave with the purpley embellishment.
0: That's called the jazz cup?
2: Yeah.
0: Look at this guy.
1: Oh, here's the Indian guy with all the cups.
0: 858 cups from 31 different countries. His cups range in size from 5 milliliters to 500 milliliters.
2: They sure do. You can see that the one in the end there is a KFC cup because it's got the K.
0: Oh, yes, yes, you're exactly... Oh, he Yeah.
1: He was going to celebrate.

0: He was going to celebrate with some champagne, but he doesn't want to waste one of his cups.
1: No, no, he couldn't possibly. Do they make paper flutes?
2: You don't like plastic flutes, I know that.
3: You don't like champagne, Tom? Is that a champagne hater joke? What's that all about?
0: No, no, the fact that he wouldn't want to use one of the 800 cups in his house.
2: Where would you put all those?
3: On the table.
0: Well, I would look for a dumpster. I'm sorry. I'm sure this, hate.
3: We should plan a caper, break into his house and burn his cups.
1: No. I was going to say, I bet he doesn't allow matches in his
3: house. I bet he doesn't. Well, they'd go up like tinder.
0: Reach for an attainable dream, buddy. You got it right there.
3: The impossible dream.
1: In those movies, somebody will have vases or china.
3: Right.
1: And the person who's angry with them will start breaking one at a time.
3: Yeah.
1: Please stop. We should do a sight gag with that. Where somebody's knocking him on the floor. Just tink, tank, tink. No breaking,
3: of course. No breaking. And just laying on the ground.
1: No,
3: please.
2: I had those in an order.
0: Yeah. Do the thing where you do a shot, then you take the paper cup in your hand and crush it. Or crush it against your head.
3: Coming up, another world record and... the name David Rush will come out of my mouth.
1: No,
0: but it's a good one.
3: It's
0: one he says he'll never try again. If somebody beats it, he will not go after it. It's that dangerous.
2: Oh,
3: And I will give him this. It does have an edge to it.
0: Yeah, I'll say. Let's see. Coming up, we're going to talk with the great musician Mark Mothersbaugh. We Are Devo, and he's done a lot of stuff. Beyond that, and there's a great documentary about the band Devo floating around out there. I saw it a couple years ago. Right now, I want to talk to you about American financing. What are they all about? Well, they're about maybe grabbing some cash, grabbing some of the equity in that house you live in without actually selling the house. With what's happening in the housing market, very unusual. Houses have gotten way, way more valuable suddenly. In the last 5 years, the average house has gone up between 40 and 50%. In the last 10 years, most houses have doubled in value at least. It obviously depends on the circumstances. But American Financing understands that 2026 requires a interesting strategy. 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
5: ABC News, I'm Sherry Preston. The U.S. and Iran trading attacks over the weekend, testing the ceasefire that had already been on shaky ground.
6: President Trump posted on social media overnight saying Iran really wants to come to a deal, urging his critics to sit back and relax, promising it will all work out in the end.
5: ABC's Karen Hua, the judge who oversaw President Trump's IRS settlement, has essentially reopened the decision, including the $1.8 billion fund set up to benefit those who feel they've been wronged by the government. 35 former federal judges wrote to the judge who decided on the decision asking for another investigation into President Trump's dismissal, saying it was an abuse of the federal court system. Curfew at an ICE detention center in Newark, New Jersey has now been lifted. There have been protests going on outside. Some family members allege inhumane conditions inside. In Laos, 5 miners have been brought out to safety from that flooded out cave. 2 are still missing. This is ABC News.
7: I'm Jeff Alley on the Cromwell Ag Radio Network. Wheat for July delivery this on Friday fell 2.25% at 6.10 1/4 a bushel at the Board of Trade. That led grains lower on improved weather conditions in growing areas. Corn for July delivery dropped 1.9% at 4.47 a bushel.

0: Total soybeans for July delivery dropped 0.7%, 11.86 and a half. Wheat led the Chicago markets lower on Friday, extending its losses to six of the past seven sessions. Wheat prices retreated as concerns about drought in several major producing regions eased and harvest prospects improved, according to Ole Hansen of Saxo Bank. Softer energy prices also adding to the pressure, with crude oil back below $90 a barrel. That was then. Will they or won't they? A peace agreement between the U.S. and Iran weighing on Chicago grains Friday. Traders heading hedging their bets ahead of the weekend. We do know that in the overnight and certainly over the weekend, Israel continued its attacks on the Hezbollah group in Lebanon. And the U.S. Took action against Iran on the shooting down of American drone. So the conflict still runs, but the question of whether there is an extension to the treaty has yet to be known. I'm Jeff Talley.
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4: Hey, currently, we have 62 degrees.
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8: There's Jess Hooker.
9: Hello.
8: There's Joshua Arnold.
10: Hi there.
8: Ace Cosby.
11: Howdy.
8: I'm Chick McGee. Hello there, Tom.
7: Hello, Chick McGee. Miss Hooker, you missed something. I want to bring you up to speed on this.
9: Okay.
7: And Josh made a really great point that I just did some homework on. We had a dumb world record about some idiot that's collected paper cups. Yeah, I guess.
9: Paper cups.
7: Like
9: Dixie cups.
1: Oh, okay.
8: 858 of them.
7: But as Christy pointed out, they're different ones.
9: Yeah.
7: It's not just
9: right.
7: 800. That'd be pretty simple to win.
9: Right.
7: I guess... This prevents the guy from becoming a serial killer, whatever. It's kind of a time killer.
8: Who knows?
10: Do we have one we could send him?
9: A paper cup with R? No, we don't have any more with logos.
8: Yeah,
9: on.
8: We used to have. Yeah.
10: Okay.
8: Yeah.
7: We could send him the new Bob and Tom coffee stirrer.
10: He'd snap it in half and send it back to us.
8: I don't think we should start sending. I think we should charge for these. Put them up on the website. $1 a piece. Come on.
7: It might be worth printing some cups just to get in the collection. Okay. I'd be happy to pay for that.
9: I could throw a sticker on a cup and send it to him.
8: There you go. How's that?
7: That wouldn't count. I think they have to be printed.
8: There you go.
7: But it reminded me, the first house that I ever bought, it had a built-in thing in the tile. I remember it was kind of
8: it had a built-in Dixie cup dispenser. Yeah. Tom is under the impression that no one knows what a Dixie cup dispenser is.
7: It was such a era.
8: Through it.
9: In the bathroom?
1: Yes.
7: Yeah.
10: Sometimes, yeah, and in the kitchen.
9: Yeah, for the mouthwash and, yeah.
7: Right. So I did a little homework here, and it says, I asked, are they still around? And it says, not as common as once as they were in the 50s through the 80s. Many people, it says, remember the little wall-mounted Dixie cup dispensers next to the bathroom sink. They held small paper cups used for rinsing after brushing your teeth. They became popular because families believed disposable cups were more sanitary than having everyone share the same bathroom glass.
4: It's true. I guess. What do you mean, you guess? Yeah, it's got to be.
9: The only place I see those is at the dentist's office now, I guess.
7: But then what's interesting to me is Josh mentioned this. I had forgotten about this. Dixie cups... they had little comics characters on them.
9: Oh,

0: These have become highly collectible.
1: Really?
2: Oh, I bet
1: yes.
2: so.
1: And I threw away hundreds.
0: Especially collectible are the Peanuts characters.
2: I thought they had Peanuts characters.
0: Artwork from the Muppet Babies and in the early 90s, Tiny Toon Adventures.
1: Oh, wow.
3: Yeah.
0: It says, if you're looking to purchase these, they are collectible.
2: Muppet Babies was a big hit, right?
3: Huge.
1: Oh, man, I loved it.
2: No kidding.
3: It's great.
2: Huh. Fozzie Bear as a kid.
0: But now, in your bathroom... I don't mean to dig into your personal life, but I assume you share a bathroom with your husband?
3: I do, yeah.
0: Do you have a cup of some sort in there?
3: I don't. I don't have a cup in my bathroom at all. If I make a cup out of my hand and I throw it in my mouth.
0: Am I the only one that I have a cup?
3: We're on our way.
1: I don't think it's that rare.
3: No, it's not, but no, we don't have
0: a plastic cup. No one else touches it.
2: When I was a kid, though, I thought, man, if I ever... can afford to put a Dixie cup dispenser in my bathroom or my kitchen. Oh, God forbid both. I will have made it, by gosh.
0: Well, the one in my first house, the reason I remember it was I had the tile that was holding that dispenser was there and it was really ugly.
3: Yeah.
0: So I had to take the whole wall of tile off of it, the half wall. I wonder if they even make them anymore? I guess they would.
3: I'm sure they could, yeah.
0: God, I should install one of those.
4: Yeah, that'll go over.
0: It'd be the last thing I do before I get kicked out of my own house.
3: Yeah.
2: Now, maybe you should listen to Josh. He's got some advice for you on that's your house, I believe, Tom.
1: Yeah, I there's not nearly enough of you yelling, if you don't like it, get out.
2: Right.
1: That's the whole reason you own a house, so you can tell other people that.
4: Are those they have some really nice ones. Look at this. You can get like a fancy, can you see that gold?
1: Oh, that looks really nice.
4: Yeah. It's like a...
0: Oh, no, I would still get thrown out of my own house.
2: Yeah, they have...
4: cool, actually.
2: They have dispensers that you sit on the counter and you pull them out individually instead of hanging on the wall.
1: Not tacky.
3: No, it's fine.
2: Tasteful.
1: I would imagine... environmental movements is one of the reasons those have gone away.
3: Yeah.
1: But I mean, it's a lot of paper waste.
2: Landfills are full of
0: I mean, if they had had these in Africa, we wouldn't be having that Ebola outbreak, right? Isn't that how you get it?
2: Oh,
1: because they were sharing rinse glasses?
2: No, I think you'd still have Ebola running wild.
0: Okay, I forgot it was my fault. Okay, well. Should we do Bob and Tom paper cups?
2: I thought we had styrofoam cups. That's the way.
0: Yeah,
2: to go.
0: We did.
3: We used to have styrofoam cups,
0: and those weren't actually styrofoam. They were some kind of biodegradable styrofoam.
1: Whatever makes you sleep better.
3: Yeah, no, dude, those were 100% styrofoam.
2: 100% styrofoam. They have a half life of 500 years.
0: I specifically said at the meeting because we have all in this place.
2: Well, you can say whatever the hell you want at the meeting.
0: We have all biodegradable . See these cereal bowls?
3: We do.
0: Biodegradable. See these spoons? And
1: they're really good.
3: Biodegradable. They are really great.
1: Like, those are high-quality biodegradable things.
3: Yeah.
1: Because when they first started, they were
3: horrible.
1: Great.
3: Yes.
2: Yeah. Trash. Yeah. Yeah. Just trash.
0: Yeah, well, in any event, we'll move forward here. Didn't we have two world records today?
2: I believe we did, huh?
1: Stupid.
2: Get a load of this.
0: This is a good one. This is a good one.
2: David Rush has officially broken... a deadly world record.
1: Deadly?
2: Deadly. He has pledged to never attempt this world record ever again.
4: Oh,
2: it was so dangerous. The longest duration balancing a running chainsaw on his chin.
1: Well, first off, now we're getting somewhere.
2: Right.
1: Second, I don't blame him for not wanting to do that again.
4: Right.
2: He opted to use an electric chainsaw instead of a gas-powered chainsaw. To prevent the jerky and unpredictable motions of a two-stroke engine.
0: But still.
2: He said there were still numerous obstacles involved, including oil dripping from the blade onto his face, necessitating the use of safety goggles.
1: And it does have to have the chain?
2: Yeah, I had to keep the center of gravity just above my chin while the blade spun inches from my face.
1: That's awful.
3: How did he keep it engaged?
2: The oil, I think...
3: Can you lock it? Can you lock it in?
0: I think the blade has to be
3: moving.
2: I don't think you can.
1: Well, yeah, maybe some do. Yeah,
2: there must be some way.
3: That's wild.
2: Because your finger will get tired if you.
0: Yeah. This is a famous record. What was the guy held by No Nose Johnson?
2: Yes.
4: How long did he do this for?
0: Was it Roger No Nose Johnson?
1: It was.
0: I forget his first name.

0: this is insane.
1: There, Butch and Sundance and their flat nose. Isn't that his nickname?
0: Yeah, I think so.
1: Nickname, yeah. Yeah. 4 minutes and 1.44 seconds, Christy, before letting it fall. That's enough to set the new record.
2: Boy, letting it fall, too. That's, you got to back away.
1: Oh, man. I reach up there and grab it.
2: I think I would, too.
1: He holds the most concurrent Guinness World Record titles. This reporter finds that statement in question.
0: Why?
1: Attempted the there's another guy. I keep telling you this, and you keep ignoring me.
0: Yeah, but he's, no, the other guy has dumb records like how many cups he has.
2: Yeah, but he has them. He has the records.
1: Yes, he has the records for records.
0: Mr. Rush was just in London having that title certified.
2: You can deny the facts all you want.
1: Yes.
0: You're telling me the folks at Guinness in London...
2: Well, Guinness would be in Dublin, first off.
0: Or wherever the hell it is. Like, it's on the other side of the ocean. I don't care. It's in Dublin?
2: Yeah. That's where Guinness is, the main Guinness factory and headquarters and stuff is.
1: I had no idea. Hey, did your dick ever go to Dublin, Tom?
2: Did your...
3: What?
0: How am I supposed to answer that?
2: Well, just yes or no.
3: Ignore him.
0: Shannon.
1: I love that joke. Benedict. Hell, I think I broke it. Okay.
0: Shannon, airport. Never mind.
1: Oh, you're picking up a cat?
0: Okay, here we have a video finally of.
1: Holy Jesus.
2: So he showed that it is indeed running.
1: Oh, and he's wearing the GoPro on his head.
0: See, and it's got the cord running to it. I would be concerned about tripping on the cord.
2: Yeah, he's right not to want to do this again.
3: Yeah.
2: This the man has children.
0: This is terrifying.
3: His children are nearby also. Yeah.
2: So many kids.
0: There's a whole bunch of kids.
1: So many kids in
0: bunch
1: the
0: of kids watching.
3: That's like horrifying.
1: 20 kids watching him do this.
0: But they're far away.
2: They were far away, but the distraction. I know if my dad wanted to do this, and my brothers and I were sitting there, you think we're not throwing rocks at him?
3: That's a real challenge.
1: Noonan.
0: I don't think your dad.
1: Noonan.
0: Your dad probably didn't have to do anything of that nature since he was in Vietnam in a combat unit for two tours of duty. I don't think he needed to do any thrill stuff after that, did he?
2: No.
1: He no record of
2: sometimes we'd sneak up behind him and pop a balloon just to see him.
1: I smack him in the face.
0: Mr. Rush wrote, some records are simple, some are hard, some are flat out terrifying.
1: There's more.
2: That's horrifying.
3: How would you practice that?
1: Quotes to David Rush.
0: You practice it probably with one that isn't running.
3: Well, that's what I was going to say. But you would have to have a feel for what it would be like.
0: I thought Guinness didn't allow anything that could potentially...
4: Dangerous like that? Yeah, I don't know.
0: Because you can get some moron that has too many beers and decides he's going to try it and...
1: Oh, those morons ruin everything.
0: Cuts off his head.
3: Can you balance anything on your chin?
2: Yeah. Well, you know what? It's been a while.
3: Sorry.
2: It's been a while.
1: I've been testicles, known to...
2: We're not including testicles?
3: No, testicles.
1: I don't want to brag, but I balanced a couple things on my chin. Tom, you want to take this one?
3: All right.
2: A broom? I got pretty good at.
3: Yeah, okay.
2: When you're an usher in a movie theater, there's some downtime.
3: Gotcha.
0: Oh, that's hilarious.
1: I think I can balance a baseball bat. Ready?
3: Remember that time Chick...
0: You got to stand up.
3: Wait a minute.
0: Chick balances on his hand, almost hits Miss Hooker in the face. Look.
2: Yeah, we're not trusting you with that.
0: Yeah, I don't want to. I don't want to get sued again. Okay.
1: Get in line, pal.
4: You remember that time Chick got a concussion on the air?
2: No, how'd that happen?
1: I hit myself with a bat.
4: I thought that was what was going to happen.
0: Show her how it happened.
1: I hit Jess with a bat. Yeah, I get you. Wordplay. That's where you had me.
3: We have a potential world record. Malort.
0: Can we do it when we come back?
3: Sure.
1: May we?
3: Malort. I love Malort.
0: You do?
3: Is it Malort or Malort?
4: It's Malort.
0: This says it's Malort.
4: Anybody from Chicago calls it Malort.
0: Well, they're wrong.
1: Is it, describe what it tastes like?
0: When we get back.
4: Yeah,
0: this
4: okay.
0: Is
4: supposed to be. I have a good description.
0: The essence of the story.
4: Yeah,
0: it's apparently absolutely awful.
2: You ever hear the comedian Matt Bronger's description of what Jägermeister tastes like? You said Jägermeister tastes like RoboCop. It's kind of metallic and odd.
4: Yes.
1: Yeah.
4: Yeah.
1: With a hint of licorice.
4: Yeah. Yes.
0: Well, after we can do the story today, but is this something you can go buy at the liquor store, I assume?
4: We might be able to order it and have it delivered before the show's over.
2: It's kind of fun. It's fun to say, isn't it?
3: A Malort.
0: Wait a minute.
1: That's the sound it makes when you drip it into
3: the... So are we going to call it Malort or Malort?

0: I don't care what you're going. Are you telling me that there are places that deliver booze at this hour of
1: after
0: the morning?
1: After 7 o'clock, yeah, buddy. We can get
2: after,
1: whatever you need.
2: After 7 a.m., I know that from personal experience.
1: As do I.
2: There's no need to go any deeper into that, comment.
0: Hal's Desperate Alky store.
2: Well, if CVS won't sell it to you before 7, I think that is part of my constitutional right. What the hell? I'm here. The rum's here.
0: We'll
2: come
0: find
2: on.
0: Out what Malort slash Malert is when we return to the beautiful O'Reilly Auto Parts studios. 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

0: 20th or 21st?
1: That's always seemed late.
2: Yeah. After Memorial Day.
3: Summer camps are about to start. And then in 2 weeks, school gets back in session. Oh, just kidding.
0: Did you ever sing that song? Summertime.
1: I like that one.
0: Summertime.
3: There's a bunch of great summer songs.
0: Summertime.
1: Mungo Jerry in the Summertime. That's my. Mm-hmm. That might be my favorite.
0: My favorite part of that song is when he goes...
3: In the summertime, when the weather is done.
1: Ain't no cure for the summertime blues.
3: Yeah. I like the blue cheer version of that.
0: Yeah.
1: Yeah.
3: That's a good one. Beach Boys, All Summer Long. I love that song.
1: The summer wind came blowing in.
0: That's right.
1: From across the sea.
0: Make yourself at home, Frank. Hit somebody. All right.
3: Now, we have a discussion. We're set up to talk about a disgusting tasting beverage. Is that the deal here?
2: Yeah.
4: Sounds like it.
2: Malort is a Basque liqueur. Is it Basque or Basque?
3: Got me.
2: Famous to the Chicago area, known for its bitter taste. Malort aiming to set the world record for the most people doing a shot at the same time of Malort. It has to be a shot of Malort, not a shot of vodka or something.
4: Right.
2: The event titled Bad Decisions for Good Cause is scheduled for August 30th at Recess in Chicago. The attempt will raise money for Ravenswood Community Services, a local nonprofit that supports those facing homelessness in the city. Philip Andre, a sommelier for Grand Cru, described it as such, quote, "You could use it to start a car or a machine or embalm someone if you needed to."
1: Let's drink.
2: Yeah.
1: For the homeless.
4: There's you can get
2: kind of ironic, isn't it?
4: You can get an old style in a shot of Malort, and that's called the Chicago Handshake.
2: Ooh.
1: Oh, that's fun.
4: Yeah.
1: Have you had one?
4: Yeah. I've had a lot.
1: You said you liked the Malort.
4: I like Malort because it's like almost like a digestive bitters. It tastes medicinal. It tastes like an old hippie lady smells. It's
2: all right.
4: What's the main thing in there? I think is wormwood, which is like really medicinal.
1: Gotcha. Yeah. Hmm.
3: So I hear it pairs well with chicken liver.
0: Don't you say nothing bad about chicken liver.
3: Chick and I are both on board. I love chicken liver.
4: I love chicken liver, too.
3: Yeah. I'm a huge fan. The smell, when it's cooking, not so much.
4: Pretty gamey.
0: A little earthy.
3: There's a bunch of interesting stuff about Malort. For example, the Malort Liquor Company made their own hand sanitizer.
0: Didn't a vodka company do that, too?
2: A lot of people during COVID.
3: During COVID, a lot of liquor distillers made a hand sanitizer.
2: So this is a Swedish-based schnapps. It's apparently from Sweden.
0: Did you say schnapps?
3: But it's,
2: schnapps.
3: Yeah, but it's extremely popular in Chicago, as you said, the Chicago Handshake. There are a lot of funny descriptions of what it tastes like. Now, when is the record? I'm sorry, I wasn't...
2: August 30th.
3: Oh, so we could get Willie on the ground for this.
4: Yeah. There you go.
3: Oh, Willie.
4: We gotta call him up. Had it for sure.
0: Oh, yeah.
3: This says, here we go. This says, Malort is a famously bitter wormwood-based liqueur. As you said, originating in Sweden, it's iconic on the Chicago cultural landscape. It's known for its polarizing, abrasive flavor, most frequently consumed as a dare or a rite of passage. Often resulting in a severely twisted facial expression that is called Malort face.
4: That's a big one that you give someone on their 21st. Like, hey, I'm going to buy you a shot. And you get them the worst shot like that or a Three Wise Men or something, you know, that'll just.
3: Is there an aftertaste or do you just, you just throw it down?
4: You're tasting it for a couple of days.
3: You just throw it down.
4: You just throw it down. Throw it back. Yeah. There was a Malort 5K in Chicago and the winner got a shot of Malort, and the loser got two shots of Malort.
3: Oh, that's funny. Wow. Ugh. Okay. Well, we'll see how they do with the world record.
4: Is anybody down for trying it?
1: Yeah. If we get some, I'll try it.
0: Okay. Yeah, I'll try a taste. Okay.
3: If I just take a sip, will it be in my mouth?
4: You could touch it to your tongue, and you would get the full experience.
0: Your daughters, they had it? Or
2: I don't know. They both live in Chicago. Yeah. They haven't brought it up. I could ask.
0: Yeah. See what's what.
2: Yeah. I'm sure they probably have.
4: If you've ever heard of Fernet, that's the Italian version of it. Again, it's meant you drink it like after food and it helps with digestion and stuff.
0: Oh, okay.
4: So, yeah.
0: Fernet.
1: People swear by bitters, man.
4: Yeah. It's a game changer.
1: Yeah.
3: You know, this headline is Malort the worst?

0: worst tasting liquor.
1: Hmm.
0: And then this one says infamously horrible.
2: Hmm.
0: So, okay, we'll give it a shot. What else you got, Christy Lee?
2: Well, if you think that's bad, would you try feet juice?
0: Feet juice?
2: A pair of cosplayers are going viral for selling feet juice outside of an anime convention.
0: Huh, that works.
2: Images shared online show two women in costume holding signs that read, "Fresh feet juice," while sitting above coolers and dunking their feet into a mysterious red liquid. A swig of feet juice allegedly cost $5, while licking the juice directly off their feet cost 10 to 15.
3: Hey, I think that's a bargain.
1: 10 to 15, it's like market price.
3: Yeah. Yeah. Fresh.
4: It depends on the guy.
1: Yeah.
2: Video also shows a man with his mouth open while a woman puts her stocking toes onto his lips and pours a shot of alcohol over her foot and into his mouth.
1: Oh, so Salma Hayek style in Dust Till Dawn.
3: Yeah.
1: Where Tarantino clearly wrote that scene for himself.
3: Yeah. Who directed this, Quinn?
2: The viral incident appears to have taken place at an unofficial event at FanimeCon in San Jose.
1: I bet they're making some money.
2: According to comments from fans who said they were there, the drink sold out in less than an hour.
1: There you go.
0: Oh, there's a photograph.
2: Oh, they're entrepreneurs. Oh, they're loving it, aren't they?
3: My gosh. Oh, boy.
1: They're really...
3: You know what? I think the girl on the left, that's her real hair.
2: You think?
1: Yeah. Absolutely.
3: Mm-hmm. Absolutely.
0: Oh, they're dressed like anime. I get it. Okay.
3: Yeah. Oh, that's dumb.
1: How about that?
4: Look at the guy in the background on the left.
1: Yeah, he seems bummed out. Yeah.
4: He's grossed out.
3: That looks kind of like Jack White, doesn't it?
1: This is one of those things where if it's not your thing, whatever. Right. But if it's your thing, you're paying.
2: Yeah. Mm-hmm. Yeah, they must have cleaned up.
0: I know there's a Comic-Con coming.
4: Yeah, maybe
0: we could do. You want to do Josh Juice?
1: No.
0: Sit out front with a sign.
3: Not at all.
2: No.
0: Do you think if they weren't attractive young ladies, it would still be popular?
1: Probably.
4: I think that would be in a different audience. There would be a different audience for the way the women look.
3: Okay.
1: Yeah. Chance sales will go up.
4: Yeah.
3: Yeah.
4: Okay. There's a woman that is making a ton of money right now, and she's just recording her boyfriend sticking Doritos between each of her toes.
1: Isn't that something?
4: Yeah, it was.

0: got her camera, so it's a POV of him sticking the Doritos between her toes.
1: Then does he eat the Doritos?
0: No. No, he did not eat the Doritos.
2: Does he keep putting Doritos, or is he...
0: No, he keeps, like, yeah, stacking them up as many as he can get between each toe, so her toes are all spread out.
3: Weird.
1: How do the person who's into this find it?
0: I don't know.
1: How do you advertise that?
3: You find it. Whatever you're into, you have a way of finding that.
4: But what is it? Thing. How do you learn that that's your thing? That's not feet, but having snacks or whatever put in between the toes.
2: I have a feeling she know that that would be money making.
0: I have a feeling that she did it as a joke. Like, she posted it on social media, like, look what my boyfriend did. We were sitting here eating snacks.
4: Oh. And then people were like, wait a second.
0: Yes, I think that's because it was, they don't seem like the type of couple that are doing this on a regular basis.
4: Gotcha, but now they get to go to Disney World because they,
1: But your question is valid, Josh. How does one find that if you've got a really peculiar fetish...
4: Mm-hmm. Yeah, what happened where you went?
1: You suddenly get triggered and go, oh, that's what I need to do.
4: Right. When it's that peculiar.
0: Yeah.
4: Because foot fetish is common.
0: Very.
4: And I wouldn't say I have a foot fetish, but I appreciate the foot.
0: That's how I feel.
4: Yeah.
1: How do you feel about a non-dominant hand handy?
4: The clumsiness can work.
3: Right. So you're saying...
0: By yourself or by someone else?
3: If you're right-handed.
1: By someone dressed in an anime suit.
4: Because there's a lot of, like, stutter starts, and that can get things...
3: That just adds to the drama.
4: Right.
1: Do you suppose... It must be kind of interesting if you're a psychiatrist, and I wonder if you're a psychiatrist and someone comes in with some very peculiar thing, and after they leave your office... Do you immediately pick up your phone and call one of your buddies from medical school?
3: God, yes.
0: Yeah.
1: Hey, Bill, you're not going to believe this one.
4: I mean, you would hope not.
1: Are you sitting down?
3: I'll take it a step further.
1: I've got to write this one up for the journal.
3: I bet you there are five or six, probably more, of therapists who call each other. Well, you'll never guess what I had today. As long as they don't mention names, I think it's kind of okay.
1: Sure.
4: So long as it's a healthy outlet for them to.
0: Right.
3: Absolutely.
4: But I bet a therapist would go, hey, this is your fetish. Don't worry about why.
3: Right.
0: Just
4: worry about how you control it or how you.
0: Yeah, everybody's safe. Everybody's okay. Yeah.
3: It's like Tom's turned on by much older women because he crawled around on the floor when his mom held bridge club and looked up his mom's friend's dresses.
1: That's interesting.
2: Not really.
3: I just made that up all out of my head.
1: Yeah, okay. Coming up.
4: Geraldine.
1: coming up, we have more truths.
3: Bertha Butts.
1: We have a couple of interesting food things coming up, including mac and cheese plus and pizza news, of course. Two different roller coaster stories, one of them terrifying.
4: Roller coaster.
1: And... A funny story in the world of a politics in another country that I think you'll find quite fascinating, and an update on another unusual thing that people are posting in the world of fetishes. We are in the O'Reilly Auto Parts studios. 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
4: Good morning. A 76-year-old woman from Walnut Ridge, Frankie Upton, was killed Saturday night after the vehicle she was driving crossed the center line on Highway 1 South in rural

0: rural Craighead County, and she collided head-on with another vehicle. Upton was killed in the crash, and three other people were injured. In other news, a Jonesboro man was arrested after police say he threatened to kill a woman. He struck a vehicle, and he tried to open a passenger door while behaving erratically in traffic. He was near the intersection of Main and Johnson. That's just right over there, I'm pointing. 51-year-old Aaron Briggs is facing terroristic threatening charges and also charges for public intoxication. He's being held on a $75,000 bond. And Governor Sanders has proclaimed June Fidelity Month in Arkansas, highlighting the nation's founding values of faith, liberty, patriotism, and encouraging fidelity to God, family, community, and country. Your KH Storm Team forecast, maybe some showers moving through this morning, otherwise partly cloudy, mid-80s, all week, really. Have a good Monday. I'm Brett Hall with the Jonesboro Media Group.
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0: This is St. Jude patient Reagan. She's 3.
1: Ooh, I like sparkly.
0: This is Jeritza. She's 5.
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0: And this is Delta. 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
7: Hi.
6: She's at the news desk. There's Jess Hooker.
8: Hi.
6: There's Josh Arnold.
9: Hi there.
6: He's liking something he sees on his telephone.
9: I am.
6: Boy, that sounded odd when I said telephone.
8: Yeah, it did.
6: There's Ace Cosby.
10: Hello.
6: I'm Chick McGee. Hello, Tom. Do you have your telephone with you?
10: You know, you're right.
6: Telephone.
10: You don't ever hear that word anymore.
6: Yeah. Mm-hmm. It's like aeroplane. You don't really.
10: It's not an iTelephone. It's an iPhone.
6: iPhone.
10: Wow. I never thought about that.
6: Where's my telephone?
10: Yeah.
8: Does anybody have a telephone?
11: Oh, no, but there's this new thing. It's a case that you put on the wall, and it says, I'm turning my phone into a home phone, and you just set it on the wall, and I'm like, give me a break.
6: Probably a charger or something.
11: Yeah, maybe.
6: Yeah.
11: But it's just a little, spot for your phone.
6: What are the stats as far as having a wired home
11: landline
6: phone?
10: Give me a few minutes, I'll find out. I don't know why.
11: At Christmas time, they were getting their kids landlines. Like, this is what we got our kids, landlines with other friends so that they could talk to their friends on landline.
8: What?
11: Yes.
10: I mean, everything. That's
9: fun.
10: Everything comes back to a degree. You've got vinyl records. There was a big cassette boom after Guardians of the Galaxy. Mm-hmm. So everything kind of, isn't there another, there's a video store somewhere. That's back.
11: Oh, like a Blockbuster?
10: Yeah.
11: Yeah.
10: But yeah, I don't know about having a home phone.
11: Yeah.
10: It just, when you answered the phone back in the day, how did you pick it up? What did you say?
11: Prosser Residence.
10: That was your maiden name?
11: That's what my dad had us say. Yeah.
10: And you're in high school, they called you prostitute-y? Is that what it was?
11: Prostitute, yes.
10: Prostitute, okay.
11: Yeah, although that was a nickname.
6: I like prostitute-y. That sounds like a new breakfast.
10: I couldn't remember your joke about
11: it. I stayed with a theme. I married a hooker after that, so yeah.
10: Well, good, very good.
11: Yeah.
10: And did you say McGee Residence when you answered, Chick?
6: That's right.
10: Anticipating this career.
6: You know, I put up with a lot of, problems being ostracized because we were Irish or Scottish. I forget which
10: fake name.
6: Yeah.
10: Josh, was there any protocols involving the phone at your place when you were a kid? You had all those brothers and everybody running around?
9: Just hello.
10: Oh, really? Just then, hello.
9: Yeah.
6: Hello?
8: We said hello. What did you say?
10: Griswold residence.
8: Yeah. Tom speaking. You had to said that, right?
6: Did you say?
8: Yes.
10: I'll do exactly what
6: okay. Baby Tom.
10: This is 16-year-old Tom.
6: Okay.
10: Griswold residence. Tom speaking.
11: Yeah.
10: Not really necessary.
6: Oh, hey there.
11: Did you guys only have one phone in the house? Like one central location?
6: Yeah.
11: No. We did for the longest time, and then we had like a cord, and then we got cordless phones, obviously. But when it was in the kitchen,
6: right,
11: at like a little desk, and that's where you would talk on the phone, and there was a 20-minute limit. When I was in middle school, and I was on the phone with this boy named Brian that I really liked, and he wanted me to be his girlfriend. And at the end of the conversation, he said, "I love you," and I go, "I love you too." And my dad was right behind me and clicked the receiver. Or no, he grabbed the phone out of my hand and he goes, "You don't love anyone." And he hung up the phone.

0: so embarrassed. Yes, yeah. So I never.
1: Wow.
2: Yeah, I love you too.
0: I was what, 13 or 14? Like, in fairness, yeah.
1: You don't love
0: you don't love anyone, yeah. So.
1: Okay, here we go. Chick, as you requested, okay. According to these stats, current estimates, about 79% of adults live in wireless-only households. No landline.
2: You remember the campaign? It must have been the Bell company. Don't underphone your home or something like that. They were trying to get more than one phone hooked up in your house.
3: I can remember getting a phone in your room was a big-ass deal.
0: That was like a birthday gift.
2: One downstairs. Yeah.
1: I can remember that I hated those phones that you'd pick up and the dial or keypad was on the...
3: Princess phone.
0: Oh, yeah.
1: Hated
3: it was
1: those.
3: Called the princess phone.
2: Really? Why did you... Hate them.
1: They were uncomfortable to hold. I just hated them. I remember.
2: You liked the newsroom phone, didn't you? Like Woodward and Bernstein.
1: I like the kind where you'd pick it up like a salt shaker.
2: That's right.
1: You know, and you'd have the little speaker. Hello.
0: Oh, there you go. Yeah.
1: Like, and then, you know, with the teletype in the background.
2: Right. Sarah, get me Chick.
3: When we were very little, my mother worked for the phone company or whoever, General Electric. That's who made the phones, right?
0: Oh, yeah.
3: So we had a phone. We had lots of phones.
0: We had that phone cord that was like stretched out to like 20 or 30 feet, it seemed like.
1: Oh, that was great. You could be, I'm on my porch now. That was awesome. And then the early days of the
2: wireless phone.
1: The wireless phone that had the antenna.
2: Yeah, you had to open it up.
1: Wow. So apparently they're making a comeback. Is that a hipster thing now?
0: I don't know. I think so. I think they've romanticized it enough that,
1: It says the groups most likely to keep a landline are adults over 65, residents of rural areas, and people with spotty cell coverage.
0: Yeah.
3: Or if you have a certain security system.
0: That's true.
1: Yes, my old house had to have a...
3: So would mine. I had to have a landline.
1: A backup fire alarm. Hmm. I think I do now, too, now that I think about it. I think there's like a backup fire alarm that is on the that's on a landline.
3: Oh.
1: So, yeah, I got that.
3: So you could hook up a phone if you wanted.
1: No. I don't. Well, maybe. I don't know. I wouldn't want to.
3: There's no phone jacks in houses anymore.
0: That's true. Yeah.
3: Anywhere you plug the phone in, you know that little...
0: Yeah.
1: Not only do I know that... the house I redid before the one I'm in now, I remember when I sold the house, there's one place where there are two phone jacks. They're on the, you got to find a framed picture to put over.
0: Yeah.
2: Oh, really?
0: Probably.
2: Oh,
0: yeah.
3: Why don't you just take them out?
1: Because then you got to put plaster, you got to replaint the whole wall.
3: Oh.
0: Weren't those walls concrete too?
1: Yeah.
0: Yeah.
1: So I put like furring strips up and drywall.
2: 8 feet thick.
1: Yeah. My old house was crazy.
2: Josh, you'll enjoy this story. One of the first houses I lived in, I had to go up the pole to make a phone call. Oh, no, that was Green Acres. I'm sorry.
1: Oh, yeah.
4: Yeah, that's...
2: never mind.
4: It's easy to get confused.
1: Oh, for the love of... Well, let's move forward here with Christy Lee. What's going on over there?
3: An update on... We had the fetish about the feet juice earlier.
2: Feet juice.
3: Here's an update on the woman who was arrested this year earlier for urinating on furniture in a Florida Airbnb. She's facing more charges after authorities discovered similar incidents. WEAR, we have an ear for news.
2: Hello.
3: Reports that Miss Nicolette Keough was arrested on a felony charge of property damage worth over $1,000. A report states the owner of an Airbnb in Pensacola discovered videos of the woman urinating on multiple pieces of furniture inside the home, totaling over $17,000 worth of damage. The 31-year-old first made headlines back in March after she was accused of urinating on furniture in two downtown Pensacola Airbnb homes to make adult website content.
1: So that's the... So that's somebody's thing.
3: Mm-hmm.
1: Watching someone pee on furniture.
3: The thing I find in this story is the owner discovered videos. So did you go looking for them? Was he into this? Or
1: well, once I imagine once her name got out there, you could probably go online and
2: check it out. Or check she'd done it to your house.
3: I guess.
1: Remember the story we had a couple of years ago about a... It was an, I forget the details. The essence of the story was it was an Airbnb.

0: Airbnb thing.
1: Mm-hmm.
0: And then someone called the guy up and said, hey, I'm looking at this porno. I think it's your house.
1: Oh, yeah, I remember that.
2: Oh, they could recognize the
0: space. They recognized the furniture.
1: Yep.
0: So this lady was peeing all over the furniture, allegedly.
2: $17,000 worth of damage?
0: Sure.
1: That's been really nice furniture.
3: Yeah,
1: that's
3: what I was thinking.
1: Yeah.
0: Are you kidding? I mean, you pee all over the house? Think about it.
2: What it would take to clean that?
0: Everything with, you know, all your couches and chairs.
3: Or piss everywhere.
0: It could be worse. She could have been squatting. So that would have been...
3: There'd be dookie everywhere?
0: No, I'm not paying for that.
1: Get her out.
3: Is that dookie? Is that hip?
1: Dookie?
4: I don't know that it's hip, but it's certainly appropriate.
3: You know what? Thank you, John.
4: Sure.
0: She's just peeing everywhere.
3: All right.
0: Her streaming numbers are great.
1: Oh. But,
3: hang on a second. That deserves this.
0: Do we have a picture of her? Oh, there she is.
2: Uh-oh.
0: Okay.
3: Oh, boy. Oh, Tom gave her an okay, an enthusiastic okay.
1: You're
0: Josh, did you notice anything about the chesticular area?
4: You can't really see it.
0: Looks ample and free.
2: What?
3: You know what? We're not supposed to agree with each other, but I think you're exactly right, Tom. Those are pendulous, as they would say.
0: And she looks delighted. Look at the smile on her face.
3: She's never been happier.
2: She's an influencer. Yeah. Every picture is an opportunity.
3: She's like,
0: God, that's great.
3: She's
0: just peeing that up?
2: Yeah.
3: She's peeing right now.
0: That's exactly correct.
2: Yeah.
0: Every picture is an opportunity.
2: That's right.
0: This will probably get her more business.
2: Yeah, sure. There's somebody somewhere who's into mugshots.
0: What is the law on if you have an Airbnb, if you're the owner of it, are you allowed to have cameras in there so you can prevent this from happening?
2: They have to be disclosed.
3: I think you have to tell.
0: So if you say you're on camera all the time, don't pee in the furniture.
3: Okay.
1: I would not stay in an Airbnb that had cameras inside it. So I don't know that that's very prevalent.
0: Remember I told you when I was down in Orlando at Disney World, take Ubers between places. And I remember getting in one of them and as soon as we got in, the guy goes, you have to understand you're on camera. Mm-hmm. Is that okay? Because if you're not okay, you have to take a different one.
2: Yeah.
1: Well, that's fine. I have stayed at Airbnbs where they have cameras outside and they do disclose that.
2: Yeah.
1: But I would never stay in an Airbnb that had cameras.
3: Hmm.
0: Okay. Well, I just, the owner of this place somehow found.
1: Yeah.
3: I wouldn't have a problem with cameras if they stayed out of the bathroom, I would think.
1: Or the bedroom.
2: Yeah, if they were in common areas.
1: Well, I don't know.
0: Wouldn't you do things to entertain? Wouldn't you do like the Tom Cruise thing? Da da da da da da da da. And then slide across the living room knowing the camera was watching you?
3: Are you talking about Tom Cruise, not Tom Cruise, right?
0: Did I say Tom Cruise?
3: No, I think you did. No. That's okay, though. I know who you mean. I do that every night before I go to bed. I wax up the floor. I
2: your slide. Socks on.
0: No, wait, because if you knew that they could be watching you, wouldn't you do fun tricks for them?
2: Yeah.
3: I would pay it no mind.
0: You know, go by, do the Charlie Chaplin thing naked.
1: All right.
0: You know what that is, don't you?
3: Give them a show.
0: Yeah, give them a show.
3: I spent the money. Oh, I spent the money.
1: You have cameras in your house, don't you, Chip?
3: Yes, I do. I've got 9 at last count. Inside and out, they're Simply Safe cameras.
0: Aha! Uh-huh.
3: Aha! Uh-huh.
0: Christy Lee with the handoff.
3: Boom!
0: You ladies are just doing great today. Every photo was an opportunity.
3: For ladies, they're doing quite well, aren't they, Tom?
1: We? Yeah.
0: No, I didn't mean...
4: That didn't come out the way he wanted it to.
0: No, that didn't come out that way?
2: No, that was a Tom compliment. No, we know. Right, right. I know. I take
0: I meant to say, hey, look, for the chicks, compliment. You guys are okay.
3: I found myself watching the Women's College World Series yesterday.
1: Oh,
3: it was very interesting.
1: Good.
3: And I in my brain, I heard Tom watching it, and a girl would come up to bat and... Well, now she's good looking. That's exactly what I hear Tom saying.
0: I was watching and I said something dissimilar to that, but I also said I would be afraid to face that pitching.
2: Yeah.
3: Oh, yeah.
2: 70.
0: Those women are throwing that thing so...
3: 70 miles an hour, like
0: And again, as has been said 1,000 times, the name softball, not appropriate.
3: No, not really.
0: They should call it a larger, harder ball.
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0: Like you said, we got them right here in the studio. Very, very handy. Good to have them. Coming up in about an hour, I think we're going to be talking to the great musician Mark Mothersbaugh. We Are Devo. There's a great documentary about the band Devo floating around. I watched it last year. I forget what where it was.
1: It's on Netflix.
0: Is it Netflix? Yeah, it's terrific. He's a brilliant musician. He's done all kinds of great things, as well as, of course, the band Devo. Coming up, more things from the news desk, and we are still in the O'Reilly Auto Parts studios. 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
6: Good morning. A West Memphis woman was arrested after Jonesboro police say she fired a handgun in a residential neighborhood, and she pointed it at several people, and she threatened to shoot them during a fight that broke out where children were present. 21-year-old Kadesha Taylor is facing aggravated assault charges, and she's being held on a $50,000 bond after officers later located firearms and weed in her vehicle. In other news, a 42-year-old Paragould man is being held on a $750,000 bond after police say he sexually assaulted a teenager during a trip to a movie theater. Authorities say John Pagan, who's a relative of the victim, later confessed to some of the allegations after his arrest. Court records show that he's also a registered sex offender in Missouri. Your King 8 Storm Team forecast. Got a line of showers moving through this morning. Might be a little heavy for a little bit of time. Otherwise, partly cloudy and a high in the mid to upper 80s. And we'll really kind of do that all week as far as the high temps go. Have a good Monday. I'm Brett Hall with the Jonesboro Media Group.
7: ABC News, I'm Sherry Preston. U.S. Central Command says it conducted self-defense strikes inside Iran over the weekend, saying it was in response to aggressive Iranian actions, including the shooting down of a U.S. drone over international waters. One big question, whether Israel's attacks on Lebanon are included in the overall ceasefire. Arrests outside the ICE detention center in Newark, where ABC's Phil Tate says an overnight curfew has just been lifted.
8: Police were in riot gear, the mountain unit on scene to enforce the curfew, ending with a few dozen arrests.
9: Having worked with New Jersey State Police and local law enforcement, I know how well trained they are, the best in the nation.
8: New Jersey Governor Sherrill, over the weekend, defended her decision to send in state police after they learned ICE was preparing to surge officers into the state to support the ongoing immigration crackdown.
7: Three Democratic senators introducing a bill that would halt President Trump's anti-weaponization fund and prevent taxpayer dollars from being used for it. 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
6: There's Christy Lee.
7: Hello.
6: There's Jess Hooker.
8: Hello.
6: There's Josh Arnold.
9: Hi.
6: There's Ace Cosby.
10: Howdy.
6: Pat Godwin on assignment. I'm Chick McGee. Hello, Tom.
11: Pat Godwin getting his shoulder operated on tomorrow morning.
6: Yes, sir.
8: I haven't heard anything about that.
11: Rotator cuff.
8: Hope he's okay.
11: Oh, God. That's all I heard about.
8: I know he'll listening. Be fine. We love you, Pat. You're going to be great.
11: Now, I have a technical question. Need some help here.
6: Is this, you open the floor to anybody to answer or specific?
11: Yeah.
6: Okay.
11: I got a woodpecker problem at my house. See,
8: What kind of woodpecker you got?
6: I have a woodpecker. I got pictures of him. And I don't find him a problem at all. I kind of.
8: You have the pileated one too, the cool one.
6: Yeah, he looks just like
11: you got the Woody Woodpecker.
6: Woody Woodpecker. Yeah, if I don't hear him on Saturday or Sunday mornings, I kind of lost.
11: He's not pecking the trees. He's pecking my house.
8: That's bad.
6: Oh boy, you don't want him to peck your house.
10: Well, that also means you have bugs.
8: Mm-hmm.
10: He wouldn't peck there if there weren't something to eat.
8: Yep, yeah. He's right.
6: Termites.
11: He's looking for him. It's something attached to the house. It's not the actual house itself, but that's what it means.
12: Like a pergola or
11: something? Yeah, exactly.
8: There you go.
12: You have to sand it and refinish it.
11: Oh, great. Yep. There's a tree in the way. What about shotgun?
8: You can't do that.
12: You can't shoot a woodpecker?
8: No. I think they're federally protected.
6: No. Why would they be
10: protected? I have both kinds. I have the pileated and the smaller.
6: I don't
8: know. The little downies.
6: I don't know the smaller.
8: Oh, they're cute.
6: Although,
11: about a paintball gun?
6: The way you're describing them, the smaller ones seem sneaky.
9: Kinda.
6: Yeah. That's what I thought.
8: I feed them so they stay off my house.
12: Do they sound different?
6: What do you feed them?
8: I feed them...
6: Woodpecker chow?
8: I have a woodpecker feeder. And I have a cylinder.
6: We're on a woodpecker chow.
8: They get shoot. S-U-E-T. You know,
11: Someone's thinking right now, I got some pecker food for you.
6: Once again, I think that would that's one thing our body does not do that it should do.
8: What?
6: There should be a time when you
11: need to replenish your fluids. Dip it in.
6: Your penis can drink from a cup every now and then.
8: We have a male and female pileated that come to our house every day, and I was wondering if they have babies, and so I looked up what a baby woodpecker, those little redheaded, they come out, they are like little redheads. They have
11: like Woody Woodpecker?
8: Yeah, aww. They are so cute.
6: Oh,
8: so
6: I'm hoping miniature?
8: Yeah, they're like tiny. I'm hoping that they show up.
6: Now, do they eat their young?
8: No, they don't.
6: Okay, that's good.
8: Yeah.
11: Okay, well, I'm sorry. If anyone knows the way to help me with this. What else have you got over there, Christy Lee?
8: Well, speaking of food, a new restaurant in Japan is taking off thanks to its surprising hit dish.
6: Oh, Lord.
8: Sushi pizza. So our News 24 report.

0: reports the new fusion food is the brainchild of Kaizen Mogotari, a sushi and izakaya restaurant in Osaka.
1: Wouldn't it be? And his nickname, Papa John.
2: Papa-san.
1: Papa-san, yeah.
0: Sushi pizza features a crisp crust made from lightly fried seaweed and sushi rice.
1: Whoa.
0: With a variety of seafood toppings, including eel, shrimp, mussels, and squid tentacles.
1: No. Huh. Not
3: Does
1: at
3: it just
1: all.
3: Look like sushi? Oh, there we go.
0: Oh, it looks kind of like a sushi roll.
2: It looks like a pizza.
3: The crust is a sushi roll. It looks like.
1: I know I've asked Josh this before, but I forget the answer. When you went to the movies in South Korea, they had like fish on the popcorn or something?
2: The popcorn was, you could get popcorn.
1: Just they didn't regular
2: have,
1: popcorn.
2: They didn't have butter. You would have it either plain or onion.
3: Oh,
2: you
3: could
2: get powdered onion on it.
1: Oh, okay.
2: And then they did have squid. They sold squid jerky at the theaters.
1: Squid jerky, Tom.
2: Yeah.
4: Wow.
2: That is plain or peanut butter.
3: Whoa.
2: Yeah, they had peanut butter flavored squid.
1: No kidding.
0: Did you try that?
2: Yeah, it wasn't for me.
0: Okay, fair enough.
4: And that does look like, it kind of looks like a pizza and...
3: Sure.
0: The crust kind of makes sense.
4: Yeah, the crust is that green...
1: Oh, and the
0: seaweed.
1: The crust is the rolled up.
2: It's got to taste every bit of sushi roll.
1: Right.
0: Yeah. It's just an easy unrolled sushi roll.
4: Easy to dip in ranch.
1: Anything
3: disassembled?
1: Tastes good.
0: When you dip it in wasabi? Dipped
4: in ranch.
1: Wasabi? No.
3: Yeah.
0: Oh, yeah.
1: But too spicy.
0: No. What's wrong with you?
4: I do like the name Papa San's Pizza.
1: I do like the name Papa San's.
4: That's respectful, right?
3: I think so.
1: I don't know why not.
4: Okay.
3: I don't know why we'd start worrying now.
4: Okay, sorry.
1: She brings up a good point.
0: Sorry. Kraft Dinner is experimenting with its first dessert, mac and cheesecake. The brand said it's stirring the pot with the cheesecake, which is made in Canada with real cheddar cheese, described as a first-of-its-kind sweet and savory creation. The new treat only available for a limited time at select bakeries across Canada. Don't know if it'll make it to the States.
4: I love cheesecake, but is there cheese in it? What is cheesecake made of?
3: It's cream cheese.
0: Cream cheese.
4: Oh, cream cheese.
1: Cream cheese, Tom.
4: So it's not like Velveeta.
3: No, it's a less savory.
1: Once again, you can't.
0: A less cheesy cheese.
1: You can't think there were slices of cheese.
4: I didn't understand why it was called cheesecake.
3: Philadelphia.
4: Like eating
0: cream
4: it.
0: Cheese.
4: Yeah. Okay.
3: Yeah.
4: But this is combining two things, mac and cheese and cheesecake.
3: I don't know. I mean, you could. I in a pinch, I can put cream cheese in my mac and cheese that I bake, and it keeps it moist thick. So that's, kind of the same. No?
4: Yeah, I don't know. I don't know
0: Kraft where mac and cheese has a certain taste.
3: That's true.
1: I don't know. Where does the macaroni come in this macaroni and cheesecake?
0: It didn't say macaroni and cheesecake.
1: It just said
0: Kraft mac and... Mac and cheesecake. So, maybe it's... Mm. I don't know. Do we have a picture of that, Jason?
3: I think I'm guessing that it sets up. Oh, no. It's blended.
0: Oh God.
4: Kind of that orangey Kraft.
0: That does not look edible.
1: Man, I love that Kraft macaroni
3: and
1: cheese.
3: But if you did that, now stay with me. If you did that and you did like a Cheez-It crust and chopped it into little bite size like appetizers with a toothpick.
1: Mm-hmm.
3: What do you think?
1: Yeah, that might be good.
2: I always forget that in Canada they call it Kraft Dinner.
0: Mm.
1: Oh, they do.
2: Have some Kraft Dinner instead of mac and cheese.
0: Oh, really?
4: No kidding. That's interesting. Hmm. Could you take a cake and
3: I could do that.
4: Drill holes in it?
0: What?
3: Drill holes?
0: Why do you need holes in it?
4: Well, it'll be Swiss cheesecake.
1: No.
3: I want to defend you. That's my first response. I want to defend you.
0: No, you don't.
3: You make it so hard.
4: I don't know. That looks awful.
1: Swiss cheesecake.
4: I don't.
3: Yeah, I mean, I'll see if I can order it. See if we can order it and get it here.
4: Okay, all right.
1: Oh, and get some all-dressed chips while you're at it. Those are the boss.
3: Why don't you just give me your grocery list?
1: Those are very good. Thank you very much.
3: Uh-huh.
1: Well, you've got
4: so far today.
3: No, Pat's not here. I have no one to care for.
4: Today we've had sushi pizza.
1: Your list is getting longer.
4: Feet juice.
1: Oh,
0: you ready for Kool-Aid?
3: I won't be
0: pineapple?
3: Making feet juice.
4: And Malort, the shots popular in Chicago. They're about to set a world record for the most Malort consumption. What else have you got?
0: Well, I have Kool-Aid pineapples. Have you heard about this?
3: Sam sent me a link this weekend.
4: This is a big thing.
0: Yeah, it's a trend on TikTok, of course. It involves taking pineapple spears, mixing the pineapple juice with Kool-Aid powder and extra sugar, shaking everything together in a container, refrigerating everything to allow the fruit to absorb the Kool-Aid's color and flavor. Mm-hmm. Social media users have been sharing their concoctions, revealing deep red, bright pink, and electric blue pineapple slices that they then snack on. However, according to Dextero, a full jar of Kool-Aid pineapples can contain roughly 320 to 350 grams of sugar, which is about the same or slightly more than a 12-ounce can of Coca-Cola.
3: Ugh.
0: Hmm. Yeah.
4: So they're kind of colorful
0: pineapple spears.
4: Yeah, but they're super full of tons and tons of sugar.
3: So this is there's a new Kool-Aid trend every summer, it seems like. Last year, the year before, we put Kool-Aid in pickles. Do you remember that?
4: Yeah.
3: No. Yeah, that was terrible. So this year it's pineapple.
0: At least it's pineapple. At least it's sweet.
4: Yeah. The photograph we have.
0: Yeah, it's not very good.
4: Looks like
3: Jason is howling.
4: Looks like Spider-Man.
1: It looks like red sauce.
0: Yeah. It looks like salsa.
1: Tomato paste.
2: Yeah. It looks like a used tampon.
4: It does. Oh, it's a big red.
1: You know what?
3: Yeah. Oh, my God.
1: As usual, we're all nearsighted. Josh has 20/20 vision.
0: Oh, man.
2: I mean.
4: It's a hell of a month.
3: I don't know. Yeah.
4: Hell of a month, Dolores.
2: Guessing that's...
1: Way to go, Dolores.
2: Day one.
3: Yeah.
1: That's when it hits hardest.
4: It's a bright red giant chunk of whatever it is.
3: It is. But it's two things that are great and sweet by themselves. Why do we even marry these things?
2: Pineapple's so sweet already and good.
1: Most of those TikTok things that get to me, I kind of understand them, but I don't.
3: Not this
1: I
3: one.
1: I don't get this
4: I think
1: one.
4: This one's colorful. If you had one of the bright red, then a purple one. And
3: sure.
4: This It'd also helps. It helps increase your chance of getting diabetes by taking something healthy.
1: Okay.
4: Now, rum-soaked melons, you like that?
0: Mm. Rum-soaked melons?
2: I haven't had that.
0: I haven't either.
4: No, you have. I mean the kind of on a lady.
3: Oh, you pour. I thought he was meant like.
2: I also haven't had that. Those two are pretty good on their own.
1: any conveyance for the rum, Tom? I'm in.
4: You take a sponge and then just.
0: Really?
1: Or a sponge cake.
4: Rub it all over. Okay, thank you very much.
1: There's a TikTok turn. There's the next one.
4: What's coming up, Christy Lee?
1: Okay.
0: Coming up, we have our history lesson, of course.
4: Oh, God.
0: We also have, would you be willing to be paid to masturbate? And a couple roller coaster stories.
3: They pay me to do that.
0: Yeah.
4: Wow. Wait a minute. Is this a live feed? Or are these being taped?
1: Well,
0: we'll find out.
1: Odds are I'm doing it anyway. So
0: might as well get paid for it.
1: Might as well get paid for it. Right?
4: Speaking of food.
1: Yeah.
4: Let's talk a little bit about weight loss. 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
9: This is Trafalgar Square. The noise that you hear at the moment is the sound of the air raid siren. I'm standing here just on the steps of St. Martin's in the Field.
8: And Herbert Morrison's emotional report of the Hindenburg disaster.
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5: Actually, I have tea today.
4: Tea! Yeah. A little flavor in the hot water.
5: Nice green tea, yes.
4: All right, there.
6: Well, boy, for a second, I thought it was going to be Christy Lee and her hot.
4: There's Jeff.
6: And her hot.
5: Uh-oh.
4: There's Josh and Arnold.
6: It is hot.
7: Hello.
6: Oh, Josh. Buns. Hot red, buns.
4: Red pepper hot.
6: Josh.
4: There's Ace Cosby.
8: Hello.
4: I'm Chick McGee. Hello, Tom. Now you're hot, baby.
6: Hot buns.
5: Oh, boy.
4: Hot buns. Oh, Tom, hot buns, Griswold.
6: Christy Lee, it's time for what now?
5: Time for history.
4: Oh, no, no. We've got to go over this. Stop the music. We've got to go over this for Jess. We have to go over Tom's parties when he was in high school.
5: Did you hear this?
7: Oh, that's great.
4: Oh, Tom, you want to, I don't know if we can recreate it, but maybe we'll get the idea. Go right ahead. Typical high school party.
5: His parents are out of town. He's going to have a party.
7: Friends over.
6: We did this my senior year all the time.
5: Okay. Like 8 to 10 times, he said.
4: Eight to 10 times.
9: Okay, so set
4: year.
9: It up for
6: my
9: me.
6: Parents were gone a lot.
5: You went to an all-boys school, didn't you?
6: Yeah, but I mean, we had dates. We weren't.
4: Uh-huh.
6: Uh-huh. And
4: you weren't what?
9: It wasn't a sausage fest.
6: Oh, we no, would no, it was wait. It was strictly couples. And we would there was like a little tiny Chinatown place. You'd get on, there was a grocery store there next to Chung Hua's.
9: Uh-huh.
6: And you would get the square pasta, what, I don't know what you call them.
9: Ramen?
4: Egg roll wraps.
6: And wonton wraps.
9: Uh-huh.
6: And we would make wonton soup and egg rolls with hot oil, and it was great.
4: That was his high school party.
6: And everybody would chip in, because you'd get guys that didn't do any cooking at all, and hey, we'd teach them how to make the stuff. it would take more like a couple hours. And
4: well, yeah.
9: I have a couple questions.
6: Yeah.
9: I have a couple questions. Did you serve beverages? Were there alcoholic beverages at these parties?
6: Your Honor, okay. I would like to.
5: Oh, yeah, of course. And a lot of pot, probably, but
6: like
5: still.
6: To take the Fifth Amendment.
9: Okay, next.
6: There was, you know, what you're saying is they were rolling something else.
5: Yeah,
6: right,
5: they
6: Christy?
5: Were rolling.
9: Okay. Mm-hmm. Okay, that's fair. And did they not have pizza delivery service at this time in life? Had it not been introduced to
6: I had
9: your
6: never
9: area.
6: Had a pizza delivered to my house in my life.
9: Okay, so there probably wasn't really, what, they only delivered milk in that time? They didn't deliver?
6: Yeah, we had a milkman.
4: Milk and ice, I'm guessing.
6: No, it was fun. It was really fun.
9: It sounds like something I would love to do today. I would love to host a party where I teach friends how to cook, but not when I'm 17 years old.
6: We were a sophisticated group yesterday.
7: Have you done it with the girls?
6: Oh, he cooked constantly.
7: I mean,
5: you made egg rolls?
6: No, but I should do it. But it's boiling oil, and it's a little tricky.
9: It's a little dangerous. I could see.
7: Yeah. Get a closed lid.
6: Yeah.
5: You could probably air fry him now.
7: Yeah.
6: That's true. That's no fun. You want to have the danger.
5: That's no fun.
6: Let's get to history, and then we'll review
4: the danger edge. Yeah. Egg roll parties.
6: Now, this first one, I am not a fan.
4: God, that could cover anything.
6: Yeah, no. When it comes to alcoholic

0: beverages we were talking about, Malort, which apparently is awful. The first written record of Scotch whiskey appears in 1495 in what are called the Exchequer Rolls of Scotland. I never liked the taste of Scotch.
1: I can't get on board either.
0: Anybody?
2: Always,
3: no, not for me.
2: Yeah, you know, like there's an acidic taste to it for me. I don't know why.
0: I know people swear by it, but it's not my thing. Mm. But that's the first written record of the existence of Scotch whiskey, 1495.
3: Oh.
0: Hmm. How about this one? 1533, Anne Boleyn crowned Queen of England.
2: Wow, we're going way back.
0: Watch your head.
1: Yeah, it didn't last long, Anne. Enjoy it while you can.
0: She was, they lopped that head off.
1: Yeah.
0: Ooh. Her husband was?
1: Henry VIII.
0: And he was found not guilty by a jury in Los Angeles, California.
3: Mm-hmm. Ah. Precedent had been set.
0: Bolden. Why the head keep was those cut heads off. A-rolling. Yeah.
2: That's where the noise was coming from. That's why he cut off her head.
0: 1859 construction concluded, and the bell rang for the first time from what we now call the Big Ben. And what is the distinction there? That's the name of the...
2: Big Ben is the bell, I think.
0: The clock.
3: It is the bell.
0: It is the bell, okay. Alternate names for Big Ben?
3: I've heard
2: Charlie.
0: Large Larry?
2: Large Charlie.
0: Okay.
2: After the king.
0: 1869, Thomas Edison granted the first patent for the electric vote recorder.
2: Oh, where do you steal that from?
0: Bob Dylan.
2: Mm. Oh, I knew it.
0: When Dylan went electric, Edison.
2: Well, you love that Dylan going electric, don't you? Were you irritated by that?
0: Not at all.
2: Because I can't get behind it if you were.
0: I was irritated by the fact. That's kind of a myth.
2: Oh, yeah?
0: The way that story is told is not how it really happened.
2: The way the movie presented it, the latest movie?
0: In general, that wasn't why they were booing, necessarily.
1: Okay.
0: So I guess that's the first electric voting machine. Did you vote in the last election?
2: Yeah.
0: Electric machine.
2: I cut all corners, and there's a gentleman who delivers me my ballot and a meal. I think they call it meal on wheels.
1: Oh yeah.
2: And I get that.
3: This is weird.
2: Yeah,
1: it's an
2: fill out
1: service.
2: Your ballot, and they wait for my ballot, and I go, here you go.
3: How about that? And then you get your dessert.
2: Then I give them $5. Right back.
0: I prefer.
2: I do have a dessert.
0: Instead of electric voting, the acoustic voting, kind of a hippie throwback. 1967, the Beatles released Sgt. Pepper's Lonely Hearts Club Band.
2: Is that right?
0: it changed the whole summer of 1967. One of the great covers. You can't argue that. One of the most memorable album covers of all time. And did you see Paul McCartney on Willie Geist yesterday?
1: Yeah. I didn't.
0: It was great. Yeah, it's
1: was he on top?
4: Oh,
0: he wasn't on Willie personally.
2: Was he on top?
3: Because I might actually tune into that.
1: Yeah, right.
3: Just to see what the hell.
0: One of the greatest songwriters in history.
1: Love you, Paul.
3: Nobody said he wasn't.
0: Fun interview with him.
2: I think I've heard all he wants to say.
0: He sings with Ringo on his new album. It's great.
2: Unbelievable.
1: That's nice.
0: He had a great story about George Harrison hitchhiking with him.
2: No kidding.
0: Never mind. I wish Pat were here to back me up.
2: Did they pick him up when he was hitchhiking?
0: Yes, of course.
2: Okay.
0: How about this one? In 1980, CNN launched.
3: This is CNN.
0: Remember that?
2: Darth Vader.
0: Their first slogan. Now you can be depressed all 24 hours with the news. They originally were going to call it CNT.
3: They figured television was already implied.
2: Right.
1: So
2: cable news, television.
0: I think CNE

0: why I'm asking this question. You have an Andy Griffith show and then a Matlock, right? Back to back.
1: Oh, it must be.
0: It must be, right?
2: Are those the only two series that he did?
0: I think so. Right?
3: What do they call it when they do the crossover? When they mix two shows together?
2: A crossover.
3: Yeah, is that the name? Okay. Yeah. Which would be better? Andy Griffith or a Matlock crossover with like Law and Order?
1: Yeah, they bring in Ben Matlock in a very serious crime.
0: Yeah. Yeah.
3: Or they bring in Barney on a pretty serious.
1: Boy, did you know Andy Griffith was not nominated for A Face in the Crowd? That seems
0: he
1: like
0: he wasn't?
1: No.
3: Great movie.
1: He should have been.
0: Wow.
1: That's a hell of a performance.
3: He was famously laid to rest in a mausoleum.
0: Yeah.
3: But his family still may bury him.
1: Ah.
2: Okay.
1: Yeah, we'll have to find out what they decide.
3: Also born in the same day as, this is interesting, born in the same day as Andy Griffith, Marilyn Monroe.
0: Hmm. Yeah, 100 years old, right?
3: Yeah. Yeah. Yeah.
0: They had a big thing on
2: CBS Sunday Morning.
0: Sunday Morning. I'm 108. I have to watch that. Yeah. It's a federal law.
3: All the guys who used to jacket to her are also dead. So.
2: Oh.
1: Well, I like to think she has a younger audience.
2: Yeah,
1: you think
2: she's still
1: so?
2: Got people
1: whacking
2: out there.
1: Away.
3: You think so?
2: Yes.
1: I'd like to think so.
2: She's evergreen.
0: Yeah.
3: But she's dead, isn't
2: she? She died at 36. She's,
4: forever young. Yeah.
0: So you've never...
3: No.
1: Imagine half the women you've slept with are dead.
0: I would think so. Yeah. I mean, just the law of just being alive.
3: You know, somehow I don't consider that to be an insult.
1: No, it's
0: but,
1: just...
0: No.
3: Okay.
0: It's too funny to not be, to be an insult.
3: I'm still alive. A 1937 Morgan Freeman. I think he's become sort of the new Christopher Walken for Impressionists.
0: Or Christopher Walken.
3: What did I say?
1: Yeah, a lot of people have him. And
2: yeah. I mean,
3: that's one of sort of the go-to...
1: Sally Endo's is ridiculous.
2: Yeah, so good.
3: Yeah.
1: It doesn't sound like an impression at all. Mm-mm. It sounds like the gosh darn man himself.
2: Yeah, he's doing a lot of pharmaceutical commercials lately. Mm. Maybe two, but that seems like a lot. Mm-hmm.
3: Yeah. If he has any more freckles, he's going to disappear. Seen him lately? Okay, how about...
0: He narrates something on Netflix about dinosaurs that I...
2: Oh, really?
1: Oh, he does the new dinosaurs thing?
0: That I cannot stop watching, and I don't know why. Netflix knows me.
2: Yeah, they know us.
3: Happy birthday, actor, 1946, Brian Cox.
0: Oh, yeah.
1: He's great.
0: Something else.
3: C-O-X. He's a really good bad guy.
1: He was the original Hannibal Lecter.
0: Mm-hmm.
3: Yeah.
1: And then they offered him Sons of the Lambs, and he said, I don't do sequels.
2: Ooh.
3: Ooh. Whoops.
2: Misstep.
1: Yeah. He's the world is better for it.
2: Yeah, that's true.
0: He's in, what is it, The Ring?
1: He is in The Ring. He's
0: wonderful in The Ring. People forget that.
3: 1947, Jonathan Pryce.
1: Oh, he's great, too.
3: He's the guy, but he used to look, or he looks just like the previous Pope.
1: Yeah, he played him, in fact,
0: in
1: a movie.
3: Yeah.
0: Pryce with a Y.
3: A famous actor named Booth.
0: John Powers?
3: Powers Booth, born in 1948. He famously played...
1: Jimbo Jones.
3: Jim Jones.
0: Door-to-door monkey salesman.
2: That's right.
3: What an odd name.
2: Powers Booth.
1: I wonder if it's also the villain in the Jean-Claude Van Damme vehicle, Sudden Death.
2: Oh my gosh, it is.
1: You saw Sudden Death?
2: Oh, we watched.
1: We're the only one.
2: No, we watched so much Jean-Claude Van Damme when I was a kid.
0: Yeah. Oh my Lord.
2: Oh,
0: really?
2: That and Total Recall. We watched that all the time.
0: Oh, that's a classic. That's a good movie.
2: Yeah.
3: Anybody know who this guy is? Born in 1957, Jeffrey Hawkins.
1: The Hawk?
3: He invented the Palm Pilot.
1: Oh, okay.
0: I almost called it the Hawk.
1: That would have been a cooler name.
2: Yeah, yeah.
0: Have you seen my Hawk? I need to charge my Hawk.
3: Well, I can remember we were on the road with the band, and there was a Palm Pilot store at a mall in, maybe it was Charlotte. I forget where it was.
0: It might have been Charleston.
1: I need a new stylus.
0: Yeah.
2: Yeah.
3: I was thinking, this is the future.
2: But it was just the Palm Pilot. It's not like a BlackBerry. There was no phone.
3: There was no
2: right?
3: phone.
0: Mm-mm.
3: Yeah, they... And his brother invented the pocket fisherman. I don't know if you knew that.
1: Boy, they were really into... Yeah.
0: They had both ends covered.
2: Had to keep their hands
3: That's
2: busy.
3: A Chick McGee-style lie.
0: What? How am I?
3: Happy birthday, 70, Heidi Klum.
0: The stars.
3: Judge on AGT with virtually no qualifications.
1: Heidi Fleiss is the madam to the stars. Yeah.
0: Oh, that's right. Heidi Klum?

0: I'm pretty sure it's Heidi
1: that's
0: Klum.
1: Seal's ex-wife.
2: What is it?
1: Seal's ex-wife.
0: Oh, yeah, she beat him, right?
3: Yeah, that's how we got that.
0: Yeah.
4: Lastly, in 1996, happy birthday, Tom Holland, the new Spider-Man.
1: Mm-hmm.
0: Well, now he's the old Spider-Man.
4: Already?
0: That, well, he's made a couple movies already.
1: Mr. Zendaya? Is that who that is?
0: And he's got a new Spider-Man coming out, I think.
3: Like, yeah.
0: End of the Rainbow or something?
3: I think it is End of the Rainbow.
4: Does every generation have its own Spider-Man at this point?
1: Probably. How many
3: my generation has seven of them. It's ridiculous.
0: Yeah, well, you got Andrew Garfield. You got
3: Tobey Maguire.
0: Toby, and then you got this guy, Holland.
4: Okay, well, happy birthday to all of them.
0: Yeah. All right.
4: And you're welcome. Coming up, we're going to talk with musician Mark Mothersbaugh.
0: We're into tomorrow's show.
4: We are Devo. These are the O'Reilly Auto Parts Studios. 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
6: Good morning. A 76-year-old woman from Walnut Ridge, Frankie Upton, was killed Saturday night after the vehicle she was driving crossed the center line on Highway 1 South in rural Craighead County, and she collided head-on with another vehicle. Upton was killed in the crash, and three other people were injured. In other news, a Jonesboro man was arrested after police say he threatened to kill a woman. He struck a vehicle, and he tried to open a passenger door while behaving erratically in traffic. He was near the intersection of Main and Johnson. That's just right over there, I'm pointing. 51-year-old Aaron Briggs is facing terroristic threatening charges and also charges for public intoxication. He's being held on a $75,000 bond. And Governor Sanders has proclaimed June Fidelity Month in Arkansas, highlighting the nation's founding values of faith, liberty, patriotism, and encouraging fidelity to God, family, community, and country. Your KA Storm Team forecast, maybe some showers moving through this morning, otherwise partly cloudy, mid-80s, all week, really. Have a good Monday. I'm Brett Hall with the Jonesboro Media Group.
7: ABC News, I'm Sherry Preston. The U.S. and Iran exchanging fire over the weekend, drawing into question the ceasefire talks that had been happening. The war now in its fourth month. And, says ABC's Rachel Scott,
8: the economic toll continues to hit Americans here at home with these high gas prices. But the president still insists he is in no rush to make a deal. Late overnight, he posted on social media telling critics to sit back and relax, saying it will all work out in the end.
7: Dozens of arrests now reported outside the ICE detention facility in Newark, New Jersey. A mandatory curfew put in place over the weekend following days of determinations. Another strike into an alleged drug boat in the Eastern Pacific. Three more killed, bringing the number killed since the U.S. strikes began to more than 200. President Trump says he will headline the opening ceremony at the Great American State Fair, marking the nation's 250th birthday. That announcement after most of the musicians who had agreed to perform pulled out, complaining it was too partisan. This is ABC News.
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0: 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She's 3.
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0: This is Jeritza. 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
13: Gotcha.
14: Scratch it a little bit, yeah.
15: I remember there are people that would love to have their back scratched. Like, that's how my kids would fall asleep, like, yeah. Scratch my back. I've never been a fan.
13: I'm a big fan.
15: Yeah? Yeah. Okay.
16: When I was a kid, I remember having and really wanting, before I had it, a plastic... back scratcher.
15: I don't know what you're going to say. It looked like
16: it had a little hand on it.
13: Those are awesome.
15: Oh, yeah.
16: Wonderful. I treasured that thing. Mm-hmm. It was like a sick green color.
15: Yeah.
13: Maybe I'll buy, if
15: you
13: you're
15: could
13: interested.
15: Get them at the fair or something.
13: Yeah. I bought 3 of them, and they telescope. So
14: yes.
13: They can go down.
15: Wow.
13: And you can keep it in your table drawers.
16: Oh, see, that's much more sophisticated.
13: Yeah.
16: I had the primitive.
13: Sure.
15: Sure.
16: And I don't know why, I just thought it was the coolest thing.
14: The telescoping technologies changed the game on back scratchers.
13: I love it.
15: Like 20 years ago, Chick brought up back scratchers on the air, and people just kept sending them.
13: Oh, nice.
15: I have a beautiful one. You remember that?
16: Hand carved.
15: Like, I still have one.
14: Hand carved. I still have it. I still have the
16: but
14: one.
16: It
13: yeah, I have one that's panda bone.
16: It doesn't have the... There's something about having someone else scratch your back that's a lot more comforting than...
13: It's amazing.
16: ...using your own back scratch.
15: Yeah. Okay. Yeah.
13: Remember, I took my little niece to the movies, and she, you know how kids sometimes at the movie theater, they get a little antsy.
15: Yes.
13: She wasn't being bad, but she just wanted to stand up and put her arms on the seat in front of her, and there was barely anybody in there, so it wasn't a big deal.
15: Right.
13: So I started scratching her back, and she turned around, and she goes, "Stop scratching my back." And I go, "Oh, sorry," and I stopped. Then she turned around, and she goes, "Now rub." I was supposed to rub her back, not scratch it.
15: Yes.
14: All right. She knows. There's a girl who knows what she wants.
13: Right.
16: So back to your original question, would you pay someone
13: I would.
16: To rub your back for it?
13: Of course.

0: go just a scratch, rub, scratch. All around. Yeah. Happily.
1: Well, I remember drawing pictures. You'd draw a picture on their back, and they'd have to guess what it is.
0: Yes. Spell out words.
1: Spell out words.
2: Yeah. You know, they all started with F.
3: And would you pay for, during the course of your massage, would you pay for full release?
0: I don't think this is a sexual thing at all.
2: Don't go down
1: in this case.
0: But that would almost get in the way of the back scratching.
3: Really?
2: Yeah, since you've sadly gone down that road.
4: Well, you're not
3: doing it right.
2: That does lead to this very odd story.
4: An AI companion startup is offering $2,000 to test out its AI-guided masturbation feature.
2: So first of all, what is an AI companion startup? What does that mean?
3: There's a technology out there where you can
4: using
3: have
4: AI for something.
3: Friend, AI friend.
2: But an AI companion then is when you're
4: when you're
2: talking to a robot. Okay, it's not a real person. Okay,
4: Joy AI, that's JOI, said it is looking
0: that
4: to
0: also,
4: hire.
0: Do you know what that means?
3: The last I is in.
0: It's also jerk. Instruction.
4: Oh, okay.
3: Instruction.
4: That's what they're doing. They're looking to hire 10 masturbation consultants to test and feature what's called daily guided masturbation, which uses mood-matched AI voice sessions to guide users through the experience.
2: Oh, so wait a second.
4: Wait a minute. Are they paying voiceover work? I could do that.
0: You could do that.
2: So J-O-I means it's a voice telling you how to...
0: Mm-hmm. Well, typically it means a girl, a real person on camera going...
4: Now, gentlemen.
0: Yeah, now go slower. Mm-hmm. And now I'm going to count you down to the 10, 9. And
2: what is it? What does it say? I'm sorry. What does it stand
0: for? J off instruction.
2: Sorry. Okay, I got it now.
4: Testers are tasked with documenting how regular use affects stress, sleep quality, mood, and confidence over a 4-week period.
0: I always thought JOI was pretty cute. It's like,
4: it is kind
0: of. Oh, yeah, you're going to instruct me, are you? Okay.
4: I don't know how I know this, but do you know who's really into that is your son, Willie.
0: Yeah, he loves it.
4: He's talked about it.
0: How do you like knowing that?
1: I wish I did.
3: I don't know why, but I got all creepy all of a sudden.
0: He's a big fan.
4: The listing describes ideal candidates as articulate, observant, and impossible to blush.
0: Observant.
4: People who can describe sensations better than a sommelier describes a wine.
0: See, that's the thing.
4: Yeah.
0: The AI is going to watch you. This isn't my thing. I know I'm speaking passionately about it.
3: Mm-hmm.
0: It's not my thing, but I like that it's out there for folks. But the AI is going to watch you and go, oh, I see. You're going a little fast. Slow it down. You know
1: how would you ever know that about a person, though? You know what I mean?
0: In this
1: case, they like?
0: What?
1: How would they ever know what you would like to say, go faster, go
0: That's
1: slow?
0: Been the issue with JOI is you just have a standard. Now the camera's going to focus on you and the AI is going to interpret what you're doing.
2: So this thing is going to adjust over time.
3: Exactly.
0: To your preferences.
2: And so they're paying people now to test it. Is that what's happening?
4: Mm-hmm. Yes.
2: So, hey.
4: $2,000
2: a month. Hey, Mom, don't bother me now. I'm on the clock.
0: Yeah.
2: I'm working here.
1: He didn't say clock.
2: Wait a second. You talk about a whack job.
0: Hey!
4: Yeah, so they're giving you $2,000 a month to try it out.
2: But I'm a little bit confused. So if I understand what you're saying, there's a camera that's going to be watching you do this and then interpreting over time.
0: It sounds like maybe in this case, yes.
2: Whoa.
0: Or you can personalize it and say, I want somebody with a British accent, and then...
1: That's a part of the AI companion thing, is that it's human-like. That's what that means, is that it's a virtual entity.
2: So they're trying to develop this so it'll eventually be available for me.
3: My Siri is a British accent. You can pick that.
4: Yeah.
3: Or Australian accent.
2: Mm-hmm. Yeah, okay, so this is in the beta testing...
4: Correct.
2: Masturbator testing, if you will.
4: Lovely.
2: Thank you. I just thought of that. Right now, I want to say that in a few minutes, I think we're going to hook up with the very great musician, Mark Mothersbaugh. Devo out on tour. There's a terrific documentary about Mark. I watched it last year. Is that on Netflix?
4: Yes, it's on Netflix.
2: About the band Devo and their Akron origins, et cetera, et cetera. Right now, a couple quick things. One, with respect to your financial situation right now, maybe you've got a huge credit card debt. You want to pay that off. The interest is somewhat debilitating at whatever, 20%+. You may be sitting on a bunch of money with your house, but you don't have to sell your house to take advantage of the fact that most houses are worth a lot more than they were

0: 5 years ago. 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
2: Good morning. A West Memphis woman was arrested after Jonesboro police say she fired a handgun in a residential neighborhood, and she pointed it at several people, and she threatened to shoot them during a fight that broke out where children were present. 21-year-old Kadesha Taylor is facing aggravated assault charges, and she's being held on a $50,000 bond after officers later located firearms and weed in her vehicle. In other news, a 42-year-old Paragould man is being held on a $750,000 bond after police say he sexually assaulted a teenager during a trip to a movie theater. Authorities say John Pagan, who's a relative of the victim, later confessed to some of the allegations after his arrest. Court records show that he's also a registered sex offender in Missouri. Your KA Storm Team forecast. Got a line of showers moving through this morning. Might be a little heavy for a little bit of time. Otherwise, partly cloudy and a high in the mid to upper 80s. And we'll really kind of do that all week as far as the high temps go. Have a good Monday. I'm Brett Hall with the Jonesboro Media Group.
3: ABC News, I'm Sherry Preston. The U.S. and Iran exchanging fire over the weekend, drawing into question the ceasefire talks that had been happening. The war now in its fourth month, and says ABC's Rachel Scott.
4: The economic toll continues to hit Americans here at home with these high gas prices, but the president still insists he is in no rush to make a deal. Late overnight, he posted on social media telling critics to sit back and relax, saying it will all work out in the end.
3: Dozens of arrests now reported outside the ICE detention facility in Newark, New Jersey, a mandatory curfew put in place over the weekend following days of determinations. Another strike into an alleged drug boat in the Eastern Pacific. Three more killed, bringing the number killed since the U.S. strikes began to more than 200. President Trump says he will headline the opening ceremony at the Great American State Fair, marking the nation's 250th birthday. That announcement after most of the musicians who had agreed to perform pulled out, complaining it was too partisan. This is ABC News.
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3: Part Studios, Christy Lee at the news desk.
4: Hello. We're
5: right in the cusp of having a really good argument.
3: There's Josh Arnold. There's Ace Cosby.
6: Hello.
3: I'm Chick McGee. Hello, Tom. We have a guest.
5: We do?
3: Don't we? I think we do.
5: We're ready?
3: Coming up.
5: Yeah. Okay.
4: We're working on it.
5: We lost Miss Hooker in the shuffle there. We are going to hook up. We have a possible surprise guest and then another guest in a matter of moments, I think. In the meantime, we have, oh, wait a minute there. I'm getting the signal.
4: Good.
5: I'm getting the signal from the other room.
3: Mm-hmm.
5: There we go. I recognize that guy.
3: Oh, gosh, that's him.
5: It's Mark Mothersbaugh, a musician. And Mark, I watched the great documentary last year about you and Devo. It really brought me back. I'd forgotten a bunch of the stuff, and I grew up in Cleveland, Ohio, so it was nice to see the great success from Akron, Ohio, that is the band Devo. And I looked, you guys have a big touring schedule out there this year.
7: We're out there doing stuff now and then. It keeps us out of trouble.
5: Yeah. Now, how many of the original boys are in the band these days?
7: Well, Bob One, my brother, the guitar player, Jerry Casale, who the three of us, we started the band with a couple other guys, and we're still playing, crazy enough.
5: That's great. Well, I know that you have a bunch of dates coming, including Indy, Akron. You'll be up in Canada for a while and all over the place. All of them listed on your website. You're even going to the UK?
7: Yeah, we're... playing a couple shows over there. We're playing at the O2 with B-52s, or friends of ours, and we've done shows in the last couple years together.
5: Now, what foreign country is Devo the biggest in? Do you know?
7: It depended on what time you were talking about. There was times when we were number one in countries all over Europe, and nobody in the U.S. except for at a couple college stations knew who we were. So, you know, it changes.
5: That had to be kind of cool.
7: Yeah, it was kind of cool. I think probably in the early days it was probably Japan. I don't know.
5: Did you go over there to tour in the early days?
7: Oh, yeah, number of times. Yeah, we played the Budokan.
5: Oh, cool. What's your favorite spot in when you do a foreign tour?
7: My favorite spot? Anywhere that's close to a restaurant afterwards.
5: What, is there a ritual after a Devo show? You and the fellas go to a certain type of restaurant?
7: No, we kind of split up into a couple categories, but, you know, it's... we like nice stuff to eat and things that are local.
3: Like we do, Tom. You like a salad bar, we go get a steak, you know.
7: Yeah, exactly.
3: Like that. Yeah. That's right.
7: So in other words, McDonald's in every single city.
4: Yeah. That's right.
3: There's something different about eating one in Japan, though. Yeah. I can't put my finger on it.
5: What is the today's Devo set list look like?
7: It's kind of the greatest hits kind of show. So, you know, it's like, I think people are less interested in hearing the newest song by Devo, but they want to hear things that they remember from the past. And that's kind of, you know, that's how I'd be if it was like David Bowie came up to me as a ghost and said, "Ooh, you want to hear the newest album of music I just wrote? Or do you want to hear one of the first albums that drove you crazy?" And I go, Play the old stuff for me.
5: What about outfit-wise? Will one be

0: seeing the good old Devo that we know and love?
1: Yeah, you know, yeah, we still wear the hazmat outfits. You know, they're kind of maybe more appropriate for these times than they were then.
0: I was trying to think that we were talking about the other day, Pete Townsend at Woodstock. Is that the first time I saw anybody wearing kind of an outfit you'd change oil in?
2: Like coveralls?
1: Probably. Yeah. I think so, because I'm thinking back, too, about that time. And I think he was kind of the first guy that looked like he should be under the hood working on a car, yeah.
0: I remember it. And then Daltrey's got the leather jacket with the fringe on it. It was just looking so cool. But Devo certainly much more theatrical than anybody else back in those days that I can think of.
1: So, you know, we were just, you know, kind of expressing our genetic imperative. You know, we were from an industrial, you know, it was the rubber capital of the world at the time when we grew up.
3: Oh, yeah.
1: In Akron, Ohio. So, you know, we were just displaying our lack of individuality.
0: Yeah. The documentary is terrific. Again, I saw it quite a while, about a year ago, I think. And I certainly would recommend people check it out. Beyond Devo, are you doing soundtrack stuff? What else are you doing these days?
1: Oh, yeah. I think I have three films I'm working on right now. And there's a game. I'm doing a video game. So there's always a bunch of stuff happening.
0: When you were a kid, was there any cartoon music that you particularly thought was great? Because I think there's so much terrific cartoon music. You know, it starts with, of course, the Jetsons and the Flintstones and all that stuff. What was, in your opinion, the good stuff?
1: Well, you know, I'm older than you, because I go back to, like, Looney Tunes and things like that.
3: Oh,
1: and,
3: yeah.
1: The guy who wrote that music, Raymond Scott, he wrote that in the 30s. And it was back in a time where cartoon music wasn't even considered copyrightable. So Carl Stalling just took that music and threw it in Looney Tunes cartoons. I remember Daffy Duck going boom, boom, boom, boom, boom, boom, boom, boom, boom, boom, boom. I loved all that.
3: Oh, yeah.
1: Yeah, I'm with you with the Flintstones and the Jetsons and all the Hanna-Barbera stuff.
0: Has any of your music or Devo's music been sampled in the world of hip hop?
1: Oh yeah, lots. You know, it's it shows up quite often. And nowadays, you have to ask permission. It's back in the days when sampling was first happening. Wow. I remember people would at Warner Brothers would say, "Hey, here's a Hendrix tape that never got used for anything. You want to say, I hear you're recording a Hendrix song. You want to put his voice on something?" And we put a shout in on Are You Experienced off of one of his discs. And you could do stuff like that, and nobody had it worked out yet. So
0: do you get a phone call saying, "We want to use this for this"? And is there a standard rate?
1: No, you kind of just, you know, it's like it's never like it's like $1 billion. So we're waiting for that one to happen. Somebody's going to want to use it for that. But, you
0: know. Well, we'll let you go. Mark Mothersbaugh is our guest. He's a very fine composer, musician, and one of the founders of the great band Devo. On tour right now. We'll stick some links up, and you can go see Devo. What's the name of the tour again, Mark?
1: I don't even know if we have. Well, when we tour with the B-52s, we call it Cosmic De-Evolution. But with us, it's just we're Mutate, Don't Stagnate is probably
0: okay.
1: What we're going with now. It's kind of like the message. The first 50 years were like humans are the one species out of touch with nature, and now we're kind of like, what do you do about it? And that's what we're encouraging kids.
2: Yeah.
0: Well, go see a great live show with Devo. Hey, thanks for all the great art over the years, Mark. We are big fans.
2: Yes.
0: And best of luck with the tour.
1: Yeah, thanks for all the great interviews. You guys are great.
0: Thank you. That's very kind.
3: Thank you, Mark.
0: Now, we're going to move forward.
2: His art is really cool, too. Check it out on his website if you've never seen his actual print art.
0: Oh, cool.
2: It's pretty amazing.
0: Coming up, there's a slight possibility that we may have a surprise.
2: That's all right.
0: That's all I can say.
2: Slight.
0: Okay. We'll leave it right there. We did have another letter we got just a few minutes ago about the Malort issue.
2: Yeah.
3: Is there an issue?
0: Well, there's a world record is being attempted for
2: Chicago. Yeah.
0: Do you have it? Was the mm-hmm. most? What is it again? The most shots?
2: Yes, they're aiming to set the world record for the most people doing a shot of Malort at the same time, August 30th at recess in Chicago. It's called Bad Decision for a Good Cause. It's for a nonprofit. If you want to find out more information, maybe take part.
0: Yeah, and Malort is apparently a really vile tasting
2: Swedish liqueur. Yes.
3: Yeah, but the term recess.
2: I think it's the name of a.
3: Place. I just think of like fifth graders are going to do a shot of Malort.
2: No.
3: Okay.
2: No.
3: Oh, that's good.
0: Article here says it has been compared to battery acid, pesticide, and gasoline. It's often associated with the city of Chicago. Got this letter. My wife and kids went to Malort Fest one year. My wife tried a shot. You'd swear she'd just eaten a full diaper.
3: Oh.
0: She yelled, it tastes like a perm.
2: Oh, yuck.
0: You know that perm smell we were talking about?
2: Yeah.
0: Yeah, that's a good description of what is going on in the world of weird things to drink. And we'll see if we can get Willie G.
2: Yeah, Recess Chicago is a West Loop bar and restaurant. So it's a big space. They have a lot of room. So apparently they can fit a lot of people in there. It can't be a big world record to beat. I bet this is the first one, right?
0: I imagine. But
2: yeah,
0: we'll get Willie on the ground for that one.
2: All right.
0: What else you got?
3: Boots on the ground, yeah.
2: Texas officials say 8 students were rescued after getting stuck on a roller coaster at Galveston's Pleasure Pier. KTRK reports that the Iron Shark roller coaster stopped due to mechanical issues, leaving riders stuck along its 100-foot vertical lift hill for nearly 4 hours.
0: Have you seen this?
2: I have not.
0: They're going straight up. There it is. There's a picture.
2: Oh,
0: I mean, they are.
2: So they're laying on their backs, basically.
0: Yeah, imagine a gigantic paper clip. They're going up, and then it'll turn around and go straight down. But they're at the very top, and they had to get. That's the second hook and ladder. I guess the first one they had a problem with. So they were stuck up there for quite some time.
2: It says 4 hours. The Galveston Fire Department. All 8 students are doing well following their ordeal. The 8 riders involved were students who were participating in a field trip organized by a local STEM high school program. Oops.
0: Yeah, that would be terrifying.
2: Better than being hung upside down, I would think. That would be worse.
3: I can't do it anymore. I can't roller coaster.
2: No.
3: I can't. None of it.
2: Nope.
0: And they imagine if
3: I'm something from my eustachian tubes or something. I don't know.
0: What if you had to go to the bathroom?
2: You have to hold it.
0: Does the body, and when you're in a situation like that, does the terror sort of shut everything down?
2: Or release everything, wouldn't it?
3: I've heard that potty training is so ingrained in all of us that it would take, to use the bathroom in midair like that, it would really take some concentration. Or maybe you gotta go. It's the other school of thought, I guess.
0: I guess when they got down, they got a free lemonade.
3: Well, that's nice. And a pretzel. Okay.
2: Another roller coaster story that Josh turned us on to yesterday. We have more details. Six Flags has banned a so-called influencer from their parks for life after he filmed himself eating chicken nuggets on a roller coaster. In the video, 26-year-old Alan Farrell, known for his rage bait content, eats from a 10-piece box of chicken nuggets at the top of Cedar Point's Millennium Force roller coaster. The stunt violated the park safety policy prohibiting loose items on most rides, and as a result, a park spokesperson said Mr. Farrell has been banned for life from all Six Flags parks. In response, he said, quote, I understand Cedar Point's stance on safety, and I respect it. The video was meant to be a ridiculous comedy bit, not encouragement for people to break rules.
0: And isn't the issue, if you're eating, you could choke?
2: I would.
4: That's got to be one issue, yeah.
0: not to mention getting dipping sauce on the guy in back of you.

0: on the comic ghoster.
1: I've got a problem with the term rage bait. What the hell is that? Is he trying to make us mad?
2: So let's say I post, it can be something as simple as I post a picture of you and I, chick.
1: Okay.
2: And I write, Tom and I had a great time at lunch.
1: Okay.
2: And then people comment so often, that's chick, that's not Tom. Because you get more comments, you're then higher up in the algorithm and you get more views and all
1: that.
2: So people, a lot of times, purposefully, or, you know, hey, I was on this roller coaster at in L.A. and it's actually Cedar Point. You just get people angry.
3: Oh, how can you be so stupid?
2: That's exactly.
1: Like negative attention times 100.
2: Right. Yeah. That it gets so many comments that it actually helps you.
1: Wow.
4: And so this guy, you say he's been banned. Do they, so at every Six Flags location, is there a picture of this guy? So is this, did you walk, wait a minute.
1: I hope so.
4: That's him.
1: If you see this man,
3: Yeah, I don't know how that would work.
1: I'd like to think he may have a disguise. I'd like two tickets, please. Yeah.
2: The roller coaster. Life.
1: Yeah.
2: I mean, when he's 43 and he has three kids, he's not going to be able to take his children.
1: Why can't we go to Six Flags?
3: Well, Dad was...
1: Well, your father got banned for eating a chicken nugget.
4: Yeah. Coming up, a really bizarre story in the world of politics in another country.
3: Mm-hmm.
4: So I'm sure someone will be offended by this, but it's very odd. And I think it'll bring back memories of a certain American television show.
3: Oh, my God. But,
4: right. You were afraid I was going to say that, weren't you? It's not offensive, is it, do you think? Okay, sorry. Christy Lee's, hey, Christy, how'd you get to work?
3: How did I get to work today? Well, I always drive my Tucson Hyundai. That's how I got to work today.
1: Uh-huh.
3: And while the world watches the stars at the FIFA World Cup, Hyundai has its eyes on the next generation of talent. The future stars who are already turning heads at age 14, because Next doesn't wait for an invitation, and neither does Hyundai. Hyundai has always moved the future within reach. They did it when they made advanced safety standard on every vehicle and engineered EVs with ultra-fast charging capability, and they're still doing it every day, because the future isn't some far-off concept. It's already here. Next starts now. Hyundai. An official partner of FIFA.
4: Thank you very much, Christy Lee.
3: You're very welcome.
4: We're going to come back with a bizarre story about the international political scene, designed, I think, to offend no one, but it probably will. We are in the O'Reilly Auto Parts studios. 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
10: Hi, Chick.
9: Hi, there's Josh Arnold.
11: Hi.
9: There's Ace Cosby.
12: Hello.
9: I'm Chick McGee. Hello, Tom.
8: Hello, Chick McGee.
9: Yes, sir.
8: It's good to see you, sir.
9: Oh, we...

0: we haven't done this yet. This morning.
1: Whoa.
0: Devo, right?
2: That's great stuff.
0: I remember them being on Saturday Night Live, and I lost my mind.
2: Oh, yeah.
0: Like, who the hell are these guys?
2: We just talked with Mark Mothersbaugh, one of the principals in Devo, and he and the band out on tour. And I know that...
1: It's a fun tour.
2: Kristy, you just saw him.
1: Yeah. I saw him 2 years ago now. But, yeah, it's a fun show. And I love that my daughters love Devo. I mean, they've got a whole new audience. Like, it spans all generations. Pretty incredible.
2: Yeah, a lot of fun.
1: Mm-hmm.
2: A lot of fun. You are still sitting at the news desk.
1: Yes.
2: I'm kind of doing something over here, but
1: I'm reading
2: happy
1: this story under protest.
0: I'm happy to listen.
2: I like this story.
1: Yeah, I know you do. An aspiring Nigerian politician, initially believed to be a 30-year-old with dwarfism, has turned out to be a teenager. According to the Whistler News Organization, grassroots organizer Mohamed Sabis Buba started to gain widespread attention while campaigning earlier this year.
0: Don't they call him Zippity?
1: He claimed to be 30 years
2: Zippity
1: old.
2: Zippity Buba.
1: And said his youthful appearance was caused by dwarfism. Mm. However, one of his family members came forward to publicly reveal that Mr. Buba is only 15.
2: So you see what's happening.
1: So he has been disqualified for running.
0: Well, at least. I hope so.
2: Wouldn't that be hilarious?
0: Poor Zippy.
2: That'd be a great movie. I mean, back in the day, obviously, this would be a Gary Coleman movie.
1: Yeah, right.
2: But it turns out he really is only 15.
1: Mm-hmm.
2: I thought it was kind of funny. I mean, imagine a politician with the emotional maturity of a 15-year-old. Wait a minute.
0: It's kind of like those.
2: Hang on a second. Okay,
0: it's kind of like those cops who go back to high school, right?
1: Yeah,
0: you know, and they're narcs.
1: Like 21 Jump Street.
0: And they say, "Oh no, I'm a senior," and they're 27. Or
2: every once in a while, you get a story about someone running for office that's whatever. What is it? 18.
1: Mm-hmm.
2: You know, running for mayor, and they're 12 or something. Or, you know, in some small town, a dog gets elected.
0: I was just going to say, I like the story of
1: dogs
0: a golden retriever gets elected mayor. I like that.
2: But this is a legit situation. It's caught up with him.
1: Mm-hmm.
2: I think a nice premise for a movie.
1: He's grounded now for the rest of his life.
2: Yeah.
0: Mm-hmm.
2: Hey, maybe he's got what it takes. If he can think about it from this perspective.
1: He's a go-getter.
2: Yeah, this could put this together.
1: Yeah.
2: And it almost worked.
1: Mm-hmm.
2: So, you know, so good for him.
1: Are you familiar with the indie horror film Backrooms, Josh?
3: Yeah.
1: Number one at the box office, beating the latest Star Wars
3: film. Yeah, killed it. Like $81 million or something.
1: Yeah, $81 million in its first weekend. Star Wars, The Mandalorian, Grogu, only $25 million in its second weekend. So,
2: what is the story on this movie?
1: It's an indie YouTuber, right? I don't know much about it.
3: Yeah, 20-year-old kid directed it, and I guess it's maybe a short film on YouTube, something like that, and it had a big following.
0: Yes, I saw something over the weekend, like a real quick, it wasn't a documentary, but it was on that director.
1: Mm-hmm.
0: Like, he's amazing.
3: Gotcha.
0: Like 20, 21, or really?
3: 20.
0: Yeah.
1: That's crazy. Good for him. Beat Hollywood.
3: Yeah.
1: And doctors are warning that social media may be as dangerous to children as smoking. Medical experts say they're increasingly seeing anxiety, trauma, sleep problems, and other health issues linked to online activity and addictive app features.
3: I think at this point, I'd rather hand my kid a pack of cigarettes than an iPad.
1: Some policymakers are now considering stricter rules for minors, including time limits, curfews, and age restrictions on social media platforms.
3: It'll never happen. It needs
1: to. Well, Australia did it. Australia,
3: right.
1: They're... You have to be over 16.
3: We can do these stories every day. No one is going to listen.
2: Yeah. But again, watching videos of dogs surfing doesn't cause lung cancer. Got that going for you.
1: Well,
2: your brain may rot. But yeah.
1: Another news story today, Frankie Valli. Have you heard about this?
0: Oh, no.
1: The legendary falsetto.
0: I love
1: defined
0: Frankie
1: the
0: Valli.
1: Four seasons.
0: I love him and all of his music.
1: He has canceled the remainder of the band's 2026 tour dates.
0: Oh.
1: The 92-year-old frontman and the only original member still performing with the Four Seasons announced over the weekend he needs to take the rest of the year off to focus on his health. Frankie Valli.

0: launched an extended farewell tour billed as the last encores in October of 2023. So he's been at it for a while.
1: Yeah, he had indicated there were things floating around that he was essentially lip syncing.
2: Oh, yeah.
0: Well, you think?
1: Yeah, I mean, he's a man of a certain age back in the day. I was never a big fan. I did like his version of the song Grease, I must say.
2: Really?
1: Yeah, I didn't like that falsetto, you know.
2: That's Ronnie.
1: That kind of,
2: yeah.
1: Fairly awful.
2: You always reference Ronnie.
1: I just hate that song. I like that. Grease is the word. That was cool. But yeah, he's obviously had a great career. And
2: I like the Four Seasons on their own, actually.
0: Without Frankie Valli?
2: Oh, What a Night.
1: That's a good song.
0: That is a good song. Mm-hmm. Yeah.
2: Yeah.
0: And to wrap things up today on a sad note, I know that's what I do.
2: Oh, boy.
0: Marsha Lucas, the Oscar-winning editor of the original 1977 Star Wars, has died at the age of 80. She, of course, was married to George Lucas from 1969 to 1983. She also edited Return of the Jedi, worked on films like American Graffiti, and Scorsese's directed Taxi Driver and Alice Doesn't Live Here Anymore.
1: Those are all great movies.
0: All great movies, yeah. She was wonderful.
1: Oh, well, that's a shame. Mm-hmm. I'm sorry to hear that. Coming up, we never got to it. There's actually a pretty cool story about Mona Lisa.
0: Yep.
1: Have you seen it in person?
0: No, I have not. I've been to Paris a couple times, but never waited in line.
2: About as big as a postage stamp or something?
1: It's not as big as you think it's going to be. And several thousand people a day shuffle by.
3: I don't think anybody's actually seen it for 50 plus years.
0: Oh, really?
1: You think it's a faux?
2: You might be honest.
3: I do not think
1: that
3: is
1: a faux Mona Lisa?
3: I do.
2: I'd rather see I found this over the weekend. There are 18 different dogs playing poker. You can collect all 18 if you'd like.

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1: We've had some cars run into the barrier wall, not paying attention. They were on their phone.
2: Texting, scrolling. Yeah, it's bad.
3: Most often they be on their phones or they're just not paying attention. They can cause a crash.
4: 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You know what they're looking at. They're looking at their phone.
5: 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On their phones, not paying attention.
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0: Big Shot, Billy Joel at 100.5 The Eagle Rocks. I got to laugh because I watched Step Brothers again last night. Remember they had the, at the end of the movie, at the Catalina wine mixer, they had the Billy Joel cover band who only did stuff from the 80s. It just, you know, still cracks me up. It is 100.5 The Eagle Rocks. Hey there, it's Mitch Rahan. Thanks for rocking with The Eagle today. Absolutely appreciate you being here. We do have kind of a strange forecast today because we got a lot of sunshine hanging out right now, but we do have the possibility of some rain showers pretty much throughout the day today. Could see some stronger storms as well. We'll keep an eye on things. If we need to worry about something, we'll worry about it together.
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0: Bad Case of Loving You, Robert Palmer, 100.5, The Eagle Rocks. Hey there, it's Mitch Rahan. 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
1: I'm Jeff Alley on the Cromwell Ag Radio Network. On this Monday morning, corn futures are lower. Soybeans are mixed and the wheat market is higher. Over the weekend, it was said that there was a extension of the truce between the U.S. and Iran, a tentative agreement, but neither side confirmed the measure, and there were plenty of military skirmishes over the weekend to report. So the bottom line is there's no announced agreement and the Strait of Hormuz is still closed. Corn futures saw rain, or at least the corn market saw rain over the weekend in the Midwest, and the extended forecast includes more water for the Midwest, and as a result, corn's lower this morning. Soybeans a little higher. Wheat futures are up. Bean oil futures this morning continued their run from $1.59 to $1.76 higher. Soy oil's up 60% so far this year. Soybean meal prices are weaker. Rice is lower. Cotton is higher. Live cattle October $1.50 up at $231.92. Feeder cattle October

0: $2.75 higher, $3.44.77. Lean hogs October down 42 cents at $84.90. July corn down $4.42¾. The December down 3½, $4.71¾. July soy down $2.11.84¾. November up a penny, $11.91¼. I'm Jeff Nally.
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0: 30 years, we've been proud to call Jonesboro home. 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

100.5 The Eagle Rocks. Okay, so I asked artificial intelligence, has anybody named Benny ever played a regular season game for the Jets, the New York Jets, or the Winnipeg Jets? And the answer to that is no. So I don't know what he's singing about. Selton John here on The Eagle Rocks.

Ozzy Osbourne, Mama, I'm Coming Home. Hey there, it's Mitch Brayhan. Thanks for rocking with the Eagle today. Just checking out the latest at JonesboroRightNow.com, as I am prone to do throughout the day. I get the notifications about big events happening in Jonesboro or things that are going on. Man, just some terrible accidents this weekend happened in Jonesboro. 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
4: 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Then in 1859, Fergus Snoddy gave 15 acres to create a town. 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

100.5, the Eagle Rock Skirmish in downtown Jonesboro this weekend. Talked to a couple of guys that rode in it. They said they had a blast. Everybody had a blast. Big success once again. 100.

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0: 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All right, so the Land of Confusion, Genesis, they used puppets in the video that were created by the creative team behind Spitting Image, a British satirical television show. They had Phil Collins on there, and he thought it was, or everybody thought it was grotesque. Phil loved it, so he contacted them, said, "Hey, listen, I got this song, Land of Confusion. I'd love for you to do the puppets for that," and they did. You got to check it out. There's a Reagan deal puppet in the video that's, it's very, it's close. It is 100.5 The Eagle Rocks. Hey, we've got another 30-minute nonstop rock block on the way for us here. Got Black from Pearl Jam next.
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I do believe that Hotel California and Should I Stay or Should I Go do not clash. 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
1: Well, last year we were told that Journey was no longer going to tour. This year we're being told that, yeah, they're still going to do it because Neil loves doing it. So Journey is, they're still touring. As a matter of fact, they're doing a couple of shows in our area. We'll give you more details about that soon. It is 100.5 The Eagle Rocks. Speaking of details about that soon, we have got a big thing coming up for Northeast Arkansas very soon. 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

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Nobody's fool. That's Cinderella. It's Mitch Rahan here on the Eagle. Check it out, JonesboroRightNow.com. Excellent story about NYITCOM at Arkansas State. Shane Broadway was honored with the inaugural Barbara Ross Lee Higher Ground Award from the College of Osteopathic Medicine at Arkansas State University during last weekend's 2026 commencement. I don't know if you knew this or not, but the first dean of NYIT at Arkansas State was Barbara Ross Lee, who the award is named after. She is actually the sister of Diana Ross of Supremes fame. So there you go. It is 100.5 The Eagle Rocks. JonesboroRightNow.com's got that story and more. 76,000 different users log on at Jonesboro Right Now each month. If you've got a business, you want to be in front of them, right? 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

0: conflict between the U.S. and Iran. There's been a lot of talk about a potential ceasefire, extension of the ceasefire, an end to the war. And as we do that, then there are continued conflicts, that skirmishes taking place all through the weekend. The market today has seen crude oil pop up, but we haven't seen any carryover reaction at the Board of Trade, with all three commodities down. The weather forecast seems favorable for crops in the Midwest, and the market is anticipating a good yield. Bean oil futures, $1.05 to $1.43 higher. Bean meal from $1 to $4.10 lower. Rice is lower. Cotton is higher. October live cattle, $1.92 up at $232.35. Feeder cattle October, $3.90 higher, $345.92. Lean hogs October down $1.02, $84.30. July corn down 6.25, $4.40.5. The December down 5.5 at $4.69.5. July soybeans down 9, $11.77.75. November down 5 cents at $11.85 a bushel. Wheat futures, the nearby July down 2.5 at $6.08 a bushel. I'm Jeff Nally.
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1: Dear Allie, my girlfriend is so hot, and I am not. 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

0: Like you like a hurricane, Scorpions, 100.5, the Eagle Rocks. 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

0: Rihanna and Fleetwood Mac at 100.5 The Eagle Rocks. Hey there, it's Mitch Rahan. Thanks for rocking with The Eagle today. Well, we've got another 870 deal I want to tell you about. It is a it's another one of those attention members and guests deals. That's right. 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

0: 100.5 Gigawatt Shadows of the Night for Pat Benatar. It's Mitch Rahan here on The Eagle. So, you know, we did the best of NEA reveal a couple of weeks ago, the best of Northeast Arkansas. 215 different categories were released. You know, and you should use it. We used it this morning. We were looking for a somebody to do our carpets. And the first thing we did was head to bestofnea.com to find out who everybody voted for. Okay, we contacted them. They're going to be coming here in the next couple of days. I kind of think that's very cool. So if you're looking for the best of Northeast Arkansas as voted by people like you, head to bestofnea.com, powered by Pac Mail Shipping and Printing.
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2: 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I'm standing here just on the steps of St. Martin's in the Field.
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107.5 Eagle Rocks Queen. Crazy little thing called love. What's happening, Phil? Here with you just inside the 2 o'clock hour on a Monday. Yeah. Welcome back from the weekend. I got to tell you, this weekend almost killed me. we'll talk about that. I'll tell you why it killed me, but it's too long of a story. We'll talk about it later. We're just glad you're here. Thanks for rocking Eagle this afternoon. We got all the rock and roll you need to hear this afternoon. We have got everything you want, including the funny 420 Phil's fascinating facts in the 5 o'clock hour and 2 hours of your favorite mellow classic rock requests. And that's coming up at 4 o'clock with the Mellow Monday edition of the Happy Hour. Lots of information you need to know, things going on with this radio station and in this community. We're going to get to all of it coming up this afternoon. Until then, Tom Petty on Eagle.

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0: 7.5 Eagle Rocks Hendrix and Purple Haze. How you doing? Phil here with you on this Monday. It is June. June 1st. Welcome to June. It's already June. We got May out of the way. We're just flying through these summer months, man. It's crazy. So we have to talk about this, and don't shoot the messenger here, but we do have the potential for some severe weather this afternoon and evening.
1: Move this man!
0: Hey! Don't start with me. Do not start with me. It's in the forecast. I have to tell you about it. And potentially we could see some storms this afternoon, late afternoon, evening. And potentially those could be severe. Level 2 out of 5. So not a huge threat, but it is there. So I have to pass that information along to you. Doesn't mean it's going to develop. And I got to be honest with you. That's what happened to us on Sunday. Yeah. My wife, Joy, and I, we raced home from church. To get the yard cut, we had a dry day, and we were finally able to get out there and cut our front and backyards because they were jungles. Because it rained all last week, we couldn't cut them. So we wanted to get out there before the storms hit, right? So we're out there in the middle of the

0: day, the hottest part of the day, just struggling, just trying to get our yard cut, and then nothing ever happened. We could have waited until it cooled off late in the day, and yet we had to suffer through all that heat and humidity. It just, you could just feel it sucking the energy right out of your body. I was like a zombie the rest of the day. I was like, oh, I can't move. I can't hear. It was horrible. It was horrible. So we have the potential for some severe weather in our forecast this afternoon. We'll see if it actually develops and comes through this area. We will keep you up to date on anything strong or severe that develops and comes your way. We've got 30 minutes of rock and roll coming your way next.
1: Good afternoon. I'm Jeff Alley on the Cromwell Ag Radio Network. It's a lower close today at the Board of Trade. Corn futures 2 to 3 cents down. Soybeans 1 to 6 cents down. In the wheat market, a penny and a fraction to 2 and a fraction lower. The product market had soybean oil futures on the day still stronger. $1.37 to $1.61 higher. Statistic is that soybean oil is up 60% so far this year. Soybean meal prices 40 cents to 330 lower. Rice is lower. Cotton futures are higher. Live cattle trading in the October contracts gained $1.90 a hundred at $232.32. Feeder cattle October $3.27 higher, $3.45.30. Lean hogs October dropped $1.10 at $84.22 a hundred. Iran says the Strait of Hormuz is closed and they're not going to talk directly with the U.S. The question about ceasefire and the question about negotiations with the U.S. remains on hold, and the straits closed. July corn down 2 3/4, 444. December down 2.5, 472.5. July soybeans down 6, 1180 3/4. November down 1¼, 1188 3/4. Wheat futures, the July contracts off 1¾ at 608 3/4. I'm Jeff Nelly. 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

Eagle Rocks, Guns N' Roses, Live and Let Die. How you doing, Phil here? And if you're like me, you got to have that cup of coffee when you get up in the morning, right? Now, I think most of you have that cup of coffee because it helps you wake up. For me, I have that cup of coffee because I know I'm going to have to deal with people during the day. So it keeps me from going to prison, basically. Yeah, hey, stand by. We'll tell you how you can win the At Work Perk from Baskin Robbins and Eagle. Call it up.

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2: Welcome what? 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

100.5 Eagle Rocks. That is Don Henley and Dirty Laundry. What is happening, Phil? Here Monday. It is June 1st. Welcome to June. We'll tell you how you can win a free ice cream break from Baskin Robbins as our at work perk winning office coming up in just a second. Your Kate Storm Team forecast. We are under that severe weather threat. Just a low 2 out of 5 for this afternoon for most of Northeast Arkansas. Scattered showers and thunderstorms possible. Some of those could get strong, too severe. We'll keep you up to date. 60% chance of that, by the way, with a high of 89. Now, that humidity is going to make it feel much more uncomfortable out there. 40% chance of scattered storms overnight with a low 69. And then tomorrow, partly cloudy. Not much rain in our forecast tomorrow with a high of 83. And we're basically dry through Friday then, which is a good thing. I think a lot of us need to get out in the yard, get those yards cut. Definitely want to say congratulations to JJ Sales and Deals. 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
1: Celebrating America's 250th birthday, public libraries, fire departments, the post office, lightning rods that save lives, the Declaration of Independence, they all have one person in common, Benjamin Franklin, one of our nation's most important founders.
2: Ben Franklin, he was the world's most famous scientist in his day. He's not remembered here as that, he's remembered as a founding father.
1: As U.S. ambassador to France, he convinced their powerful monarchy to back a risky rebellion that helped the 13 colonies win the battle against Britain to create the United States. His experiments with a kite proved that lightning was electricity. He helped write the Declaration of Independence and was a leading voice at the Constitutional Convention.
3: People are meeting him and they're going, it's like talking to a 20-year-old. His mind is so open.
1: He was a master of science, politics, diplomacy, and culture. And America would look very different if it weren't for the man born in poverty who rose to become one of the most influential figures of the 18th century. Patriotism rocks. Happy 250, America, from 100.5, the Eagle Rocks.
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That's right. I love Mellow Mondays too, man, because we hear requests that you just don't hear on the radio much anymore. These great mellow classic rock songs, and that's coming up at 4 o'clock. 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We have got a very delicious half price deal coming your way tomorrow morning. We got all the details coming up. It's such a great deal. It'll have you feeling satisfied on the Eagle.

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0: 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That's Jay Giles Band in Centerfold. How you doing, Phil? Here with you 40 minutes away from the Mellow Monday edition of the Happy Hour. You can call or text 870-935-1005. 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You're driving them to the pool parties and the birthday parties. And then it dawns on you, oh, yeah, I have to feed them too. I almost forgot. 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
1: And during the few moments that we have left, we want to talk right down to earth in a language that everybody here can easily understand.

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1: 100.5 Eagle Rocks Living Color. That is Cult of Personality. Phil here, and we now have most counties in Northeast Arkansas under a severe thunderstorm watch. We've got more details about that and your forecast coming up soon. This is kind of interesting, though. I don't know if you know this or not, but a large pack of lions is called a

ride. A large flock of crows is called a murder. And a large group of people is called a get away from me. Please leave.

0: Coconut grenades were a weapon used in World War II by the Japanese, in which a coconut was filled with items, most importantly a grenade, and then thrown at the enemy.
1: Do you have the famous PT-109 coconut? John F. Kennedy's
2: famous
1: PT boat during World War II.
0: Oh, yeah, I did hear about that.
1: And
0: during
1: the famous rescue scene, they carved a message on a coconut, and that coconut was on President Kennedy's desk when he was in the White House.
3: Well, so, if he'd only flipped it over, the other side says, don't go to Dallas in November.
4: He didn't read the other side.
3: He didn't read the other side.
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0: storms they think that could possibly bring us some severe weather. So we're going to keep an eye on that for you. 40% chance of scattered storms tonight. Low 69 tomorrow. Partly cloudy and a high of 83. That is your forecast. I want to encourage you to stay up with what's going on in and around Jonesboro with JonesboroRightNow.com or the Jonesboro Right Now app. We have literally millions of people who, that have visited this website since we launched it just over 2 years ago. And that's because it's all about Jonesboro, stories that are important to Jonesboro, things that mean something to the citizens of Jonesboro and surrounding area. We've got a great article about a reading retreat for A-State Heritage Museum, Southern Tenant Farmers Museum. A story about the skirmish event that happened this weekend in downtown Jonesboro. That and more. 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
1: Celebrating America's 250th birthday. He grew up in poverty and never attended high school or college. But Abraham Lincoln became one of our greatest presidents, keeping our nation whole after the Civil War, even after 11 southern states tried to secede from the Union.
2: 47 years ago, our fathers brought forth on this continent a new nation, conceived in liberty and dedicated to the proposition that all men are created equal.
1: He persuaded Congress to pass the amendment that abolished slavery, and he delivered one of the most important speeches in the history of our nation, the Gettysburg Address, honoring our fallen soldiers and advocating for equality in our democratic government.
3: We here highly resolve that these dead shall not have died in vain, and that this nation, under God, shall have a new birth of freedom, and that government of the people, by the people, and for the people shall not perish from the earth.
1: Patriotism rocks. Happy 250 America from 100.5. The Eagle Rock.
4: Another great movie night. 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
5: Well, tell Ed he's welcome to stay, but I'm going to bed.
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2: All right, here we go. It is the Mellow Monday edition of the Happy Hour, and I think you'll agree after the kind of weekend we had, we could use a couple hours of some mellow tunes. Not that the weekend was kind of crazy or anything like that. It's just sounded better to say that. So there you go. 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You can send us a recorded voice request through the Eagle Rocks app. And stick around, 20 minutes away from the Funny at 420. It's just the laugh you need for the drive home, especially on a Monday, I think you'll agree. And we're going to kick it off with a great request from Eagle listener Jamie checking in for some Blackfoot and Highway Song. Now, I accidentally told Jamie that this was by the Outlaws. It was my mistake. I'm sorry, I was wrong.
3: You suck, you jackass.
2: I'm sorry, it was a simple mistake. Jeez. Next thing you know, you're going to be telling me to get out.
3: Get out. Get out of my sight.
2: All right. All right, settle down.

97.5 Deagle Rocks. That is Foreigner, and I've waited for so long on the Mellow Monday edition of the Happy Hour. You can call or text 870-935-1005. Do have some weather information to pass along to you. Of course, most of Northeast Arkansas is under a severe thunderstorm watch for the rest of this afternoon and evening. And now we've had a severe thunderstorm warning issued for an isolated thunderstorm that is just moving into the northwest portion of Sharp County here in Northeast Arkansas. That is a severe thunderstorm warning for eastern Fulton County and also northeastern Sharp County in north central Arkansas. That's going to be in place until 4:30. Severe thunderstorm was located near Hardy or near Cherokee Village, moving southeast at 15 miles per hour, 60 mile per hour wind gust, quarter size hail possible with this.

radar indicated. We had another isolated storm a little bit earlier come through the same area. And these are all tracking into northeast Arkansas, out of Missouri from the West Plains area, and kind of traveling to the southeast. We have an isolated storm between Newport and Batesville in Independence County. There's no alert associated with that, but some heavy rain falling there. And that's really all the issues that we have right now in northeast Arkansas. This is in our forecast. And so just to kind of get your mind right, we may have to deal with a couple of strong storms. We are under a level 2 of 5 severe threat here this afternoon and evening in northeast Arkansas from these storms. And so we will continue to keep you up to date with all of the weather situations as they develop here in northeast Arkansas. And we'd love to hear your rock and roll request. A little on the mellow side for Mellow Monday. You can call 870-935-1005 or text to that number as well. It's Santana on the Eagle.

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0: 100.5 Eagle Rocks, Pink Floyd. That is Comfortably Numb, part of your Mellow Monday edition of the Happy Hour. Call or text 870-935-1005. And just passing some weather information along to you. We do have a severe thunderstorm warning that is in place until 4:30 for Sharp County here in Northeast Arkansas. We've got an isolated thunderstorm that has ramped up to the level of severe, which we knew was possible this afternoon. And again, that is tracking to the southeast, coming in out of Missouri from the West Plains area. This was located near Hardy or Cherokee Village a little earlier, moving southeast at about 15 miles per hour, so not real fast. And that's kind of been the case with these storms. They just kind of boil up and they sit there and don't move very quickly. And, you know, thankfully, most of them have been raining themselves out pretty quickly. So let's hope that's the case with this one. 60 mile per hour wind gust and quarter sized hail possible. And we will keep an eye on this for you. There is some stuff behind that that is tracking into Arkansas as well. We will continue to keep an eye on that for you. But that is a severe thunderstorm warning for Sharp County here in Northeast Arkansas until 4:30. And we also have a severe thunderstorm watch for most counties in Northeast Arkansas through this evening here because of the threat for severe weather, level 2 out of 5, but it is in the forecast, so we're telling you about it. Well, it's time for a laugh, and I got to tell you, there are some things that were uncool when we were growing up that are now, for some reason, cool. Crazy, right?
1: It's time to light up another funny. The funny at 420.
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3: I mean, all these things I got made fun of for growing up are now popular. Did you know that growing your own plants, watering your own vegetables is now a hobby? I'm telling y'all, you get 2 ferns, 3 cactuses, get on Instagram, look at the followers. That hurts my feelings. In Alabama, I grew up with a 10-acre garden, and everybody I would tell about it would donate to my family. Growing your own tomato. I never saw my mom snapping beans like, oh, what a blessing that it takes us an hour to get to Kroger. This is incredible. We should make our own jam again, Bill. I love this life. Now it's cool.
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0: Are you really open on Sundays?
1: Yes, sir. Every day, including all holidays.
0: Easter?
1: Uh-huh.
0: 4th of July?
1: With a bang.
0: Memorial Day?
1: You're not listening.
0: Okay, I've got it.
2: Head to Barragul, go east on the new 412 bypass and skip city traffic.
0: Cross the Kalua-colored waters of the St. Francis River to the scenic resort town of Cardwell, Missouri.
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0: At Mr. T's

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6: All right, Phil here real quick. Get you up to date on the weather situation. They have allowed the severe thunderstorm warning for Sharp County to expire a couple of minutes early. That's a good thing. Like I say, these things pop up. They ramp up a little bit, but they quickly rain themselves out. And so let's hope that's the case and nothing gets to that level again. We'll keep you up to date on the weather situation as the afternoon rolls along. Right now, though, great request for Dawkin from Eagle listener Oz. Love this one. Haven't heard it in forever. Alone Again.

100.5, the Eagle Rocks. Eagle listener Johnny checking in for some Three Dog Night. That's Mama Told Me Not to Come. Appreciate that request. Call or text 870-935-1005. And just to get you up to date, we currently have no alerts other than the severe thunderstorm watch that's in effect for most of Northeast Arkansas. That severe thunderstorm warning up around the northern part of Sharp County expired. No other alerts out there, but we do have more thunderstorms behind those tracking to the southeast into Arkansas from Missouri. We'll keep an eye on those for you as well. So we get back to the rock and roll. Eagle listener Cal wanting a double shot of some blood, sweats, and tears. You make me so very happy. But Calvin wants to know, have you ever lost in love?

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0: Rod Stewart and Tonight's the Night. Man, when they start talking French at the end of that song, I'm like, yeah. All right, Phil here as we wrap up the first hour of the Mellow Monday edition of the Happy Hour.
1: Yeah.
0: I love Mellow Mondays. This first hour is just stocked full of songs we just don't hear on the radio enough anymore. And that's all because of you and your great requests. So keep them coming. We've got a whole another hour to go. You can call or text 870-935-1005. And your Kate Storm Team forecast, we currently have no alerts other than the severe thunderstorm watch that's in effect for most counties in Northeast Arkansas. We do have some isolated storms, though. One is right over Newport and just dumping a bunch of heavy rain there. The storm that previously had that severe weather alert attached to it is now beginning to move into Lawrence County out of Sharp County. There is another smaller isolated storm just behind that around Cherokee Village, dumping a bunch of rain there. And some more stuff moving in behind that. We should see that coming through some of our counties here in Northeast Arkansas in just a bit. So that's currently what's going on. We'll see an overnight low of 69 with a 40% chance of scattered storms. And then by tomorrow, not much rain, partly cloudy and high of 83. And I think we're dry at least through Friday. Anyway, here in Northeast Arkansas, that is your forecast. We are glad that you are here. I want to tell you about this week's Dogs That Rock. Now, normally we tell you about dogs. Occasionally we'll have a cat in there. This week we have something special. It's a cat-dog combination. There is a cat named Damo, and there's a dog.

0: dog named Jack. Both of them were in the general population there at the shelter. And as you know, it's very rowdy. Dogs are barking all the time. There's lots of activity going on. And both of them just couldn't handle it. And they shut down. And you've been in a shelter where you've seen an animal shut down. They're just in the back of the crate or the cage. They're curled up in a ball in the corner and they won't even look at you. And so they took both of them and they put them in the same calming room where it's way more quiet. And they have just flourished. They both come out of their shells. But more importantly, they have become the best of friends. They are inseparable. It's almost like Jack the dog needs Damo the cat as his support animal, if you can believe that or not. And so the good people at the Northeast Arkansas Humane Society would love to get both of them adopted into the same household. So if you are in a situation where you can do that, we encourage you to take a look at these two and then call the Northeast Arkansas Humane Society, 870-932-5185, and let them know that you would like to adopt both Damo and Jack together. Could you do that? Appreciate it. You can check out a reel and see both of those animals right now on our social media platforms. Just search 100.5 The Eagle Rocks. And we thank you for saving a life from the Northeast Arkansas Humane Society and 100.5 The Eagle Rocks. Second hour of the happy hour next.
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So just keep that in mind. Just a good thing to have on your phone for sure. Stick around, 20 minutes away from Phil's Fascinating Facts, a few facts we thought you'd find fascinating. And that's always fascinating to listen to. That's on the way, but we're kicking off the second hour with a great request for some Crosby, Stills, Nash & Young. This is Deja Vu on the Eagle.

97.5 Eagle Rocks Rolling Stones. That's Beast of Burden. Phil here with you in the second hour of the Mellow Monday edition of the Happy Hour. Heck yeah, man. You call or text 870-935-1005. Looking for that favorite mellow classic rock request. And coming up, we've got Phil's Fascinating Facts. A few facts we thought you'd find fascinating about 10 minutes away. We're going to be talking about castles, Bigfoot, animals that lay eggs, boanthropy, and shrimp all on the way. Until then, it's Miss Jean Jett.

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0: over 30 years, we've been proud to call Jonesboro home. Shouldn't they name a street after us or something?
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0: 100.5 Eagle Rocks, ZZ Top. That is Rough Boy. How you doing? Phil here. Thank you for joining us in the second hour of the Mellow Monday edition of the Happy Hour. Final 30 minutes coming up. But first, it's time for Phil's Fascinating Facts, a few facts that we thought you'd find fascinating. We begin with castles, specifically in Germany. Did you know that Germany has more castles than there are McDonald's locations in the United States? Yeah, there's an estimated 25,000 castles in Germany compared to around 13,000 McDonald's locations here in America. That is insane. And in Washington State, it is illegal to kill Bigfoot and other Sasquatch-like creatures, highlighting the quirky laws that exist in this country. And animals that lay eggs don't have belly buttons. Wow, didn't know that. And do you know what boanthropy is? Well, it's a psychological disorder where individuals believe they are cows. Yeah. And you'll find them at the all-you-can-eat buffet at Golden Corral. Just throw that part in there. And finally, shrimp's hearts are located in their head. Yeah. Unlike human males, located in a different part of their body. That's Phil's Fascinating Facts. A few facts we thought you'd find fascinating. Final 30 minutes of the Happy.
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5: 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That first hour was strong. 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It's just something good to have on your phone. You can stay in touch with everything going on with the Eagle, including when we have severe weather in our forecast like we do this afternoon. For some reason, it gets severe enough. 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So just keep that in mind. Just a good thing to have on your phone for sure. Stick around 20 minutes away from Phil's Fascinating Facts, a few facts we thought you'd find.

Deagle Rocks. It's Poco Crazy Love. How you doing, Phil? Here, Mellow Monday edition of the Happy Hour. And we've got a crazy good deal for you tomorrow morning at 870deals.com. We got some details coming up after Slade. My Oh My is on the Eagle.

0: Colorado funeral home operator has been sentenced to prison after a woman's corpse was discovered in the back of his hearse more than a year after her death.
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100.5 The Rocks, Def Leppard. That is Love Bites as we wrap up the Mellow Monday edition of the Happy Hour. Damn. Just dang, man. That was good today. I mean, just some great requests. And that's what the Happy Hour is all about. We kind of turn this radio station over to our listeners every day from 4 to 6. And you always come through with flying colors with the best requests. We appreciate that. And that's why we do it every afternoon from 4 to 6, 2 hours of your rock and roll request. All right, Cade Storm Team forecast. We've had some isolated storms tracking through northeast Arkansas this afternoon. Really coming in from Missouri into the northern portion of our northeast Arkansas corner of the state. And tracking to the southeast, that's what we currently have. No current alerts, just a severe weather, I'm sorry, severe thunderstorm watch in effect until this evening. But really, our threat level is fairly low, 2 out of 5. But the potential is there. We did have one storm that ramped up to a severe thunderstorm warning, lasted about 25 minutes, and then it was done. Haven't seen much else besides that. Overnight, 40% chance of scattered storms. Overnight low of 69. By tomorrow, not much rain in our forecast. Partly cloudy. We'll see a high of 83. And I think we're dry through Friday. And maybe that'll give you a chance to get out in that yard, get some things done. All right.

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1: Celebrating America's 250th birthday. The American Revolutionary War began on April 19th, 1775, with the battles of Concord and Lexington as the 13 colonies sought to separate themselves from Britain. On July 4th, 1776, the Declaration of Independence was signed, but the war didn't end until both countries signed the Treaty of Paris in 1783. Fighting stopped at Yorktown in 1781, and it took months before peace could be achieved. Patriotism rocks. Happy 250 America from 100.5. 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

100.5 Eagle Rocks Kiss. That is shouted out loud. Something that will make you shout out loud is the delicious Southern Barbecue here in Jonesboro. And you have a chance to get it for half price. Attention members and guests, this Thursday morning, 9 a.m., get ready to put some South in your mouth at 870deals.com for half price. That's right. Be logged on this Thursday morning, 9 a.m. to 870deals.com. $50 gift certificates for only $25. Yeah, now, Southern Barbecue's got the best barbecue, bold-flavored barbecue, but that's not all. They've got juicy, loaded hamburgers. They've got hearty wings and more. Listen, you want to take the family out? Do it. You want to go and watch the big game on the big screens? Do it. Whenever that Southern Barbecue craving hits, you know where to go. Southern Barbecue at Hilltop here in Jonesboro. And Thursday morning, 9 a.m. at 870deals.com. It's all half price. Don't forget, set your alarm for 9 a.m. this Thursday morning with 100.5 The Eagle Rock.

0: Whatever might happen, if you start to feel under the weather, or if you hurt your back, or something else, St. Bernard's Urgent Care is here for you, and here for your family, too. 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
1: Just ask. I'm on it.
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0: Ladies and gentlemen, Bob and Tom.
1: South
2: Dakota. 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
4: What does Bryson the Doubter say about it?
2: Until I hear from North Dakota. Well, you know, the best Dakota, they should combine them and make it just Dakota.
4: Yeah, you doubt that boundary. 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
1: You doubt all boundaries, don't you?
2: No, it's just one big, beautiful country.
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2: One big, beautiful country. 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

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That's a good note to step out on. Phil here wrapping it up. Thanks for hanging out with me. Be sure to start your Tuesday tomorrow morning with the Bob and Tom Show at 5. 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Kevin Box, he is.

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